team. And, you know, and again, it's going back and forth. It's a tight match. But Nebraska has the ability to just run 3 or 4 points like that. And that's what they did last year, too. They just, it's like you're,

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1: Executive order blocked again. I'm Sue Guzman, Fox News. The Trump administration's planned restrictions on mail-in ballots for the midterms is once again on hold.
2: For the second time, a federal judge in Massachusetts has blocked President Trump's executive order designed to limit mail-in voting. In a ruling Thursday night, Judge Indira Talwani established a 14-day hold on that executive order. Monday, the Supreme Court had lifted her original hold, determining the legal challenges filed against the executive order had been done so prematurely before the order's rules were established. The Postal Service now says it won't deliver mail-in ballots unless, as the executive order dictates, states provide a list of voters who should receive them and format the envelopes a certain way. In her latest ruling, Judge Talwani wrote, "There's not enough time before the midterms to implement the changes the administration is seeking." Kevin Uresky, Fox News.
1: With the U.S.-Canada trade war in full swing, President Trump has signed an executive order renaming one of the Great Lakes. Here's Fox's Alexandria Hoff.
3: We have a gulf and we have a lake. Now all we need is an ocean.
4: The U.S.-Canada trade standoff prompts a new revision for mapmakers. President Trump signing an executive order renaming Lake Ontario Lake America, effective immediately.
3: Canada's been ripping us off for a long time on trade.
4: Jointly owned by both nations, the White House argues the deepest parts of the lake's waters lie within United States territory.
1: Well, Prime Minister Mark Carney says Canadians will continue to call the body of water Lake Ontario, adding the name is 400 years old, preceding Canada and the U.S. And tropical storms Carina and Lowell have formed in the Pacific Ocean. National Hurricane Center says both are expected to become hurricanes, but are far from land. Meanwhile, tropical storm Dolly has formed in the Atlantic and could bring heavy rain to the Caribbean. 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
10: Temperatures fall back to around 61 tonight. We'll see scattered showers and storms, along with mostly clear skies. Isolated activity will stick around for Friday morning dry after that. Mostly sunny and warm, a high around 85, and winds will pick up. Gusty winds continue Friday night. Isolated showers and storms are back, partly cloudy with a low in the upper 60s. Then for the day on Saturday, highs in the upper 80s. With mostly sunny skies and isolated showers and storms, it will be windy. Breezy conditions remain as we head towards Saturday night. Passing clouds come in with a low around 74. Still breezy on Sunday and hot as temperatures soar to 91, with mostly sunny skies throughout the day. Isolated showers and storms in the forecast for Sunday night. Temperatures hang on to 71 with partly cloudy skies. We'll have a chance of showers and storms Monday too, not quite as warm, a high around 87 and partly sunny throughout the day. A chance of showers and storms expected Monday night. We'll see increasing clouds throughout the night as temperatures hang on to around 67. I'm weatherology meteorologist Regina Kuhl, and that's KTIC weather on Classic Country KTIC.
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0: I'm Tyson Agler. 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The season begins this Friday as Guardian Angels Central Catholic hits the road to take on Randall. Coverage begins with the Franciscan Healthcare pregame show at 6:40, followed by kickoff at 7. 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
3: The Bills win 28-27 over the Steelers in preseason action. No Josh Allen for Buffalo. Will Howard got the start for Pittsburgh with 9 for 15, 69 yards passing, 2 touchdowns and an interception. Drew Aller finished the game going 9 for 18. Dylan Gabriel started for Cleveland with Shedeur Sanders and Deshaun Watson both out of the lineup. He threw 3 touchdown passes and finished 12 for 15 for 186 in the first half. Cleveland beat New England 37-13. Major League Baseball, Chris Sale pitched a complete game shutout with 11 strikeouts. Braves beat the Dodgers 1-0. Cardinals snap a 5-game losing streak, beating the Orioles 7-5. Astros take a 1-game lead in the AL West with a 5-1 lead over the Yankees. Nationals 7-1 over the Rockies. Brewers blew out the Mets 8-2. And the Royals pounded the Blue Jays 13-2. I'm Martin Weiss.
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2: News. I'm Ted Lindner. A federal judge on Thursday night has halted, at least for now, attempts to implement President Trump's executive order limiting mail-in voting. The move stalled the directive for a second time about a week before the first mail-in ballots are to be sent out for the approaching midterms. U.S. District Court Judge Indira Talwani placing a 14-day hold on the government implementing the order in a case that could be headed back to the Supreme Court. The High Court on Monday overturned an earlier ruling of hers that had blocked the order from taking effect. The jury has the case in the trial of Lindsay Clancy, the Massachusetts mother charged with murdering her three children. Fox's Brian Yenis.
3: They must decide if the prosecution proved beyond a reasonable doubt that Clancy had the substantial capacity to understand the killings were wrong and could control her actions.
2: The defense claims Clancy was suffering from postpartum depression and mental illness. 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
7: Temperatures fall back to around 61 tonight. We'll see scattered showers and storms, along with mostly clear skies. Isolated activity will stick around for Friday morning dry after that. Mostly sunny and warm, a high around 85, and winds will pick up. Gusty winds continue Friday night. Isolated showers and storms are back, partly cloudy with a low in the upper 60s. Then for the day on Saturday, highs in the upper 80s. With mostly sunny skies and isolated showers and storms, it will be windy. Breezy conditions remain as we head towards Saturday night. Passing clouds come in with a low around 74. So breezy on Sunday and hot as temperatures soar to 91, with mostly sunny skies throughout the day. Isolated showers and storms in the forecast for Sunday night. Temperatures hang on to 71 with partly cloudy skies. We'll have a chance of showers and storms Monday too, not quite as warm, a high around 87 and partly sunny throughout the day. A chance of showers and storms expected Monday night. We'll see increasing clouds throughout the night as temperatures hang on to around 67. I'm weatherology meteorologist Regina Kuhl, and that's KTIC weather on Classic Country KTIC.
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1: Another ruling on mail-in voting. I'm Ted Lindner, Fox News. A federal judge Thursday evening halting, at least for now, attempts to implement President Trump's executive order limiting mail-in voting. The move stalled the directive for a second time about a week before the first mail-in ballots are due to be sent out for the approaching midterm elections in November. U.S. District Court Judge Indira Talwani placing a 14-day hold on the government implementing the order in a case that could be headed back to the Supreme Court. The High Court Monday overturned an earlier ruling of hers that had blocked the order from taking effect. Jury deliberation is going to continue into another day in Lindsay Clancy's Massachusetts triple murder trial.
2: A jury of 9 women and 3 men will determine Lindsay Clancy's fate after 22 days of emotional witness testimony. The 36-year-old who killed her 3 young kids, ages 5, 3, and 8 months in 2023, has pleaded not guilty to 3 counts of first-degree murder. Clancy, who did not testify in her defense, admits to strangling the children before throwing herself from a second-floor window in a suicide attempt. But the defense argues she was experiencing postpartum psychosis and should not be held criminally responsible. Her attorney telling the court she lived for her kids. Prosecutors allege the killings were premeditated, calling Clancy a functioning mom who knew right and wrong. Kristen Goodwin, Fox News.
1: Clancy faces life in prison if convicted of first-degree murder. President Trump continues to insist that the Strait of Hormuz is open as the conflict with Iran continues to drag on.
3: The strait is open. We're taking a lot of boats. Millions and millions of barrels of oil are coming out of the strait every day. Other countries recognize that. Every once in a while, they shoot some, they put some shots at.
1: Before the conflict, about 20% of the world's oil passed through the busy waterway. 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
7: Temperatures fall back to around 61 tonight. We'll see scattered showers and storms along with mostly clear skies. Isolated activity will stick around for Friday morning dry after that. Mostly sunny and warm, a high around 85, and winds will pick up. Gusty winds continue Friday night. Isolated showers and storms are back, partly cloudy with a low in the upper 60s. Then for the day on Saturday, highs in the upper 80s. With mostly sunny skies and isolated showers and storms, it will be windy. Breezy conditions remain as we head towards Saturday night. Passing clouds come in with a low around 74. Still breezy on Sunday and hot as temperatures soar to 91 with mostly sunny skies throughout the day. Isolated showers and storms in the forecast for Sunday night. Temperatures hang on to 71 with partly cloudy skies. We'll have a chance of showers and storms Monday too, not quite as warm, a high around 87 and partly sunny throughout the day. A chance of showers and storms expected Monday night. We'll see increasing clouds throughout the night as temperatures hang on to around 67. I'm weatherology meteorologist Regina Kuhl, and that's KTIC weather on Classic Country KTIC.
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1: Fox News, I'm Sue Guzman. For the second time, a federal judge in Massachusetts has blocked President Trump's executive order designed to limit mail-in voting. The ruling, which is expected to be appealed, comes about a week before the first mail-in ballots will be sent out for the midterm elections. The gloves coming off in the battle over a proposed immigration enforcement tool. Fox's John Saucier.
2: A group of Democratic senators is urging U.S. Immigration and Customs Enforcement to abandon its plan to equip officers with electric shock gloves. In a letter sent to ICE's acting director this week, questioned the agency's rationale for spending up to $20 million on these devices, as well as its ability to deploy them safely and appropriately.
1: The death toll from flash flooding in Nepal rising to 469. Rescuers working to find more than 1,400 people still missing in the area of the Nepal-China border. 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
4: 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And Buddy Cannon, my producer, he kept Double Wide, and he let the other song go away and let somebody else cut it. 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I said, well, we should have got that song. She said, you did. I said, what do you mean? She said, well, that song was on the CD they pitched you with Queen of My Double Wide Trailer, and Buddy let it go. And it was John Deere Green.
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5: Temperatures fall back to around 61 tonight. We'll see scattered showers and storms, along with mostly clear skies. Isolated activity will stick around for Friday morning dry after that. Mostly sunny and warm, a high around 85, and winds will pick up. Gusty winds continue Friday night. Isolated showers and storms are back, partly cloudy with a low in the upper 60s. Then for the day on Saturday, highs in the upper 80s. With mostly sunny skies and isolated showers and storms, it will be windy. Breezy conditions remain as we head towards Saturday night. Passing clouds come in with a low around 74. Still breezy on Sunday and hot as temperatures soar to 91, with mostly sunny skies throughout the day. Isolated showers and storms in the forecast for Sunday night. Temperatures hang on to 71 with partly cloudy skies. We'll have a chance of showers and storms Monday too, not quite as warm, a high around 87 and partly sunny throughout the day. A chance of showers and storms expected Monday night. We'll see increasing clouds throughout the night as temperatures hang on to around 67. I'm weatherology meteorologist Regina Kuhl, and that's KTIC weather on Classic Country KTIC.
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1: 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Coverage begins with the Franciscan Healthcare pregame show at 6:40, followed by kickoff at 7. 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
1: Flash flood deaths continuing to rise. I'm Sue Guzman, Fox News. The death toll has now jumped to 469 in Nepal, and more than 1,400 are still missing after a wall of water and mud swept through communities along the Nepal-Tibet border.
2: Rescuers are reportedly finding bodies hundreds of miles downstream. More and more shocking video is coming in showing that wall of water sweeping away structures like bridges and obliterating entire villages and industrial sites. The landslide and flood seems to have been triggered by a glacier that collapsed. People had seconds to run. It's a tough task for rescuers. So many roads are buried. Heavy machinery digs through layers of mud and rubble. And there's actually the threat of more flooding. Nepal and China warned that newly formed lakes on either side of the border are rising and they could also burst.
1: Fox's Matt Finn, several dozen Americans said to be among the 1,400 still missing. The Trump administration's planned restrictions on mail-in ballots for the midterms is once again on hold.
3: For the second time, a federal judge in Massachusetts has blocked President Trump's executive order designed to limit mail-in voting. In a ruling Thursday night, Judge Indira Talwani established a 14-day hold on that executive order. Monday, the Supreme Court had lifted her original hold, determining the legal challenges filed against the executive order had been done so prematurely before the order's rules were established. The Postal Service now says it won't deliver mail-in ballots unless, as the executive order dictates, states provide a list of voters who should receive them and format the envelopes a certain way. In her latest ruling, Judge Talwani wrote, there's not enough time before the midterms to implement the changes the administration is seeking. Kevin Uresky, Fox News.
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16: Temperatures fall back to around 61 tonight. We'll see scattered showers and storms along with mostly clear skies. Isolated activity will stick around for Friday morning dry after that. Mostly sunny and warm, a high around 85, and winds will pick up. Gusty winds continue Friday night. Isolated showers and storms are back, partly cloudy with a low in the upper 60s. Then for the day on Saturday, highs in the upper 80s. With mostly sunny skies and isolated showers and storms, it will be windy. Breezy conditions remain as we head towards Saturday night. Passing clouds come in with a low around 74. So breezy on Sunday and hot as temperatures soar to 91 with mostly sunny skies throughout the day. Isolated showers and storms in the forecast for Sunday night. Temperatures hang on to 71 with partly cloudy skies. We'll have a chance of showers and storms Monday too, not quite as warm, a high around 87 and partly sunny throughout the day. A chance of showers and storms expected Monday night. We'll see increasing clouds throughout the night as temperatures hang on to around 67. I'm weatherology meteorologist Regina Kuhl, and that's KTIC weather on Classic Country KTIC.
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2: News. I'm Ted Linder. The jury has the case in the trial of Lindsay Clancy, the Massachusetts mother charged with murdering her three children. Fox's Brian Yenis.
3: They must decide if the prosecution proved beyond a reasonable doubt that Clancy had the substantial capacity to understand the killings were wrong and could control her actions.
2: The defense claims that Clancy was suffering from postpartum depression and mental illness. President Trump signing an executive order renaming one of the Great Lakes thanks to the trade war with Canada.
4: President Trump signing an executive order renaming Lake Ontario Lake America, effective immediately.
5: Canada's been ripping us off for a long time on trade.
4: Jointly owned by both nations, the White House argues the deepest parts of the lake's waters lie within United States territory.
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6: Temperatures fall back around 61 tonight. We'll see scattered showers and storms, along with mostly clear skies. Isolated activity will stick around for Friday morning dry after that. Mostly sunny and warm, a high around 85, and winds will pick up. Gusty winds continue Friday night. Isolated showers and storms are back, partly cloudy with a low in the upper 60s. Then for the day on Saturday, highs in the upper 80s. With mostly sunny skies and isolated showers and storms, it will be windy. Breezy conditions remain as we head towards Saturday night. Passing clouds come in with a low around 74. Still breezy on Sunday and hot as temperatures soar to 91, with mostly sunny skies throughout the day. Isolated showers and storms in the forecast for Sunday night. Temperatures hang on to 71 with partly cloudy skies. We'll have a chance of showers and storms Monday too, not quite as warm, a high around 87 and partly sunny throughout the day. A chance of showers and storms expected Monday night. We'll see increasing clouds throughout the night as temperatures hang on to around 67. I'm weatherology meteorologist Regina Kroll, and that's KTIC weather on Classic Country KTIC.
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perfect country and western song. I wrote him back a letter and I told him it was not the perfect country and western song because he hadn't said anything at all about mama or trains or trucks or prison or getting drunk. 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
1: Temperatures fall back to around 61 tonight. We'll see scattered showers and storms along with mostly clear skies. Isolated activity will stick around for Friday morning dry after that. Mostly sunny and warm, a high around 85, and winds will pick up. Gusty winds continue Friday night. Isolated showers and storms are back, partly cloudy with a low in the upper 60s. Then for the day on Saturday, highs in the upper 80s. With mostly sunny skies and isolated showers and storms, it will be windy. Breezy conditions remain as we head towards Saturday night. Passing clouds come in with a low around 74. So breezy on Sunday and hot as temperatures soar to 91, with mostly sunny skies throughout the day. Isolated showers and storms in the forecast for Sunday night. Temperatures hang on to 71 with partly cloudy skies. We'll have a chance of showers and storms Monday too, not quite as warm, a high around 87 and partly sunny throughout the day. A chance of showers and storms expected Monday night. We'll see increasing clouds throughout the night as temperatures hang on to around 67. I'm weatherology meteorologist Regina Kuhl, and that's KTIC weather on Classic Country KTIC.
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4: The Bills win 28-27 over the Steelers in preseason action. No Josh Allen for Buffalo. Will Howard got the start for Pittsburgh with 9 for 15, 69 yards passing, 2 touchdowns and an interception. Drew Aller finished the game going 9 for 18. Dylan Gabriel started for Cleveland with Shedeur Sanders and Deshaun Watson both out of the lineup. He threw 3 touchdown passes and finished 12 for 15 for 186 in the first half. Cleveland beat New England 37-13. Major League Baseball, Chris Sale pitched a complete game shutout with 11 strikeouts. Braves beat the Dodgers 1-0. Cardinals snap a 5-game losing streak, beating the Orioles 7-5. Astros take a 1-game lead in the AL West with a 5-1 lead over the Yankees. Nationals 7-1 over the Rockies. Brewers blew out the Mets 8-2. And the Royals pounded the Blue Jays 13-2. I'm Martin Weiss.
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2: News. I'm Sue Guzman. The jury's now deliberating in the murder trial of Lindsay Clancy, the Massachusetts mother charged with murdering her three children. Fox's Brian Yenis is in Plymouth.
3: They must decide if the prosecution proved beyond a reasonable doubt that Clancy had the substantial capacity to understand the killings were wrong and could control her actions.
2: And the defense says Clancy was suffering from postpartum depression and mental illness and claims she was not criminally responsible. President Trump signing a new executive order, this one renaming one of the Great Lakes thanks to this trade war with Canada.
4: President Trump signing an executive order renaming Lake Ontario Lake America, effective immediately.
5: Canada's been ripping us off for a long time on trade.
4: Jointly owned by both nations, the White House argues the deepest parts of the lake's waters lie within United States territory.
2: Fox's Alexandria Hoff. 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
6: Did you know that in the 1980s, bacon almost disappeared from American life? What? 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Hardee's put bacon on a burger and called it the Frisco Burger. 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Like McDonald's, Burger King, Wendy's, all of a sudden bacon wasn't just breakfast anymore, it was everywhere. It was bacon bliss across America. One menu decision changed an entire industry. See what a little risk with a little bacon on top did? Heck, I'm getting hungry just reading this. 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
7: Temperatures fall back to around 61 tonight. We'll see scattered showers and storms, along with mostly clear skies. Isolated activity will stick around for Friday morning dry after that. Mostly sunny and warm, a high around 85, and winds will pick up. Gusty winds continue Friday night. Isolated showers and storms are back, partly cloudy with a low in the upper 60s. Then for the day on Saturday, highs in the upper 80s. With mostly sunny skies and isolated showers and storms, it will be windy. Breezy conditions remain as we head towards Saturday night. Passing clouds come in with a low around 74. Still breezy on Sunday and hot as temperatures soar to 91, with mostly sunny skies throughout the day. Isolated showers and storms in the forecast for Sunday night. Temperatures hang on to 71 with partly cloudy skies. We'll have a chance of showers and storms Monday too, not quite as warm, a high around 87 and partly sunny throughout the day. A chance of showers and storms expected Monday night. We'll see increasing clouds throughout the night as temperatures hang on to around 67. I'm weatherology meteorologist Regina Kuhl, and that's KTIC weather on Classic Country KTIC.
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2: In Major League Baseball action, Chris Sale pitched a complete game shutout, 11 strikeouts as the Braves beat the Dodgers 1-0. The Cardinals snap a five-game losing streak, beating the Orioles 7-5. Astros take a one-game lead in the AL West, 5-1 win over the Yankees. Had three blowouts, the Nationals 7-1 over the Rockies. Brewers blew out the Mets 8-2, and the Royals pounded the Blue Jays 13-2. NFL preseason action. The Bills beat the Steelers 28-27. Will Howard got the start for Pittsburgh, going 9-for-15, 69 yards passing, 2 touchdowns, 1 interception. Drew Aller finished the game, going 9-for-18. No Josh Allen for Buffalo. Browns pounded the Patriots in preseason. Dylan Gabriel got the start, played the whole first half. He was 12-for-15, 186 yards passing, and 3 touchdowns. No Shedeur Sanders, no Deshaun Watson. I'm Martin Weiss.
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1: In the hands of the jury, I'm Sue Guzman, Fox News. Jury deliberation set to resume this morning in the murder trial of Lindsay Clancy in Massachusetts.
2: This jury must now decide, is Lindsay Clancy criminally responsible for killing her three children, Cora, Dawson, and Callan? Specifically, did the prosecution prove beyond a reasonable doubt that she had the substantial capacity to understand the killings were wrong and to control her actions? During closing arguments today, her defense attorney showed photos of Lindsay and her children, arguing she was a loving mother and suffered a postpartum psychotic break proved by her serious suicide attempt. He said Clancy begged for help but was instead turned away, over-medicated, and misdiagnosed.
1: Clancy faces life in prison without the possibility of parole if convicted of first-degree murder. The United States says about 90 U.S. citizens remain unaccounted for following catastrophic flash flooding that hit a border area of China and Nepal, leaving at least 469 people dead. President Trump yesterday offering Nepal support.
3: We are sending aid, and we've spoken to the leadership, and we let them know anything they want we'll have.
1: More from Fox's Jeff Paul.
4: As rescue crews work around the clock to find any survivors in Nepal, there's real concern more flooding could be right around the corner. Nepal's disaster authority warning a lake that formed from a block river could soon burst. And in China, at another lake, officials there are warning the equivalent to roughly 1,200 Olympic-sized swimming pools of water are expected to flow into the lake in the coming days. Now, with so many still missing, there are fears the death toll will only keep rising. Rescue crews have reportedly found bodies hundreds of miles downstream.
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17: Temperatures fall back to around 61 tonight. We'll see scattered showers and storms along with mostly clear skies. Isolated activity will stick around for Friday morning dry after that. Mostly sunny and warm, a high around 85, and winds will pick up. Gusty winds continue Friday night. Isolated showers and storms are back, partly cloudy with a low in the upper 60s. Then for the day on Saturday, highs in the upper 80s. With mostly sunny skies and isolated showers and storms, it will be windy. Breezy conditions remain as we head towards Saturday night. Passing clouds come in with a low around 74. Still breezy on Sunday and hot as temperatures soar to 91, with mostly sunny skies throughout the day. Isolated showers and storms in the forecast for Sunday night. Temperatures hang on to 71 with partly cloudy skies. We'll have a chance of showers and storms Monday too, not quite as warm, a high around 87 and partly sunny throughout the day. A chance of showers and storms expected Monday night. We'll see increasing clouds throughout the night as temperatures hang on to around 67. I'm weatherology meteorologist Regina Kuhl, and that's KTIC weather on Classic Country KTIC.
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1: News. I'm Sue Guzman. The jury's now deliberating in the murder trial of Lindsay Clancy, the Massachusetts mother charged with murdering her three children. Fox's Brian Yenis is in Plymouth.
2: They must decide if the prosecution proved beyond a reasonable doubt that Clancy had the substantial capacity to understand the killings were wrong and could control her actions.
1: And the defense says Clancy was suffering from postpartum depression and mental illness and claims she was not criminally responsible. President Trump signing a new executive order, this one renaming one of the Great Lakes thanks to this trade war with Canada.
3: President Trump signing an executive order renaming Lake Ontario Lake America, effective immediately.
4: Canada's been ripping us off for a long time on trade.
3: Jointly owned by both nations, the White House argues the deepest parts of the lake's waters lie within United States territory.
1: Fox's Alexandria Hoff. 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
7: Temperatures fall back to around 61 tonight. We'll see scattered showers and storms, along with mostly clear skies. Isolated activity will stick around for Friday morning dry after that. Mostly sunny and warm, a high around 85, and winds will pick up. Gusty winds continue Friday night. Isolated showers and storms are back, partly cloudy with a low in the upper 60s. Then for the day on Saturday, highs in the upper 80s. With mostly sunny skies and isolated showers and storms, it will be windy. Breezy conditions remain as we head towards Saturday night. Passing clouds come in with a low around 74. Still breezy on Sunday and hot as temperatures soar to 91, with mostly sunny skies throughout the day. Isolated showers and storms in the forecast for Sunday night. Temperatures hang on to 71 with partly cloudy skies. We'll have a chance of showers and storms Monday too, not quite as warm, a high around 87 and partly sunny throughout the day. A chance of showers and storms expected Monday night. We'll see increasing clouds throughout the night as temperatures hang on to around 67. I'm weatherology meteorologist Regina Kuhl, and that's KTIC weather on Classic Country KTIC.
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1: The left lane going south on Highway 9 out of Pender is blocked.
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2: In Major League Baseball action, Chris Sale pitched a complete game shutout, 11 strikeouts as the Braves beat the Dodgers 1-0. The Cardinals snap a 5-game losing streak, beating the Orioles 7-5. Astros take a 1-game lead in the AL West, 5-1 win over the Yankees. Had 3 blowouts, the Nationals 7-1 over the Rockies. Brewers blew out the Mets 8-2, and the Royals pounded the Blue Jays 13-2. NFL preseason action, the Bills beat the Steelers 28-27. Will Howard got the start for Pittsburgh, going 9-for-15, 69 yards passing. 2 touchdowns, 1 interception. Drew Aller finished the game, going 9-for-18. No Josh Allen for Buffalo. Browns pounded the Patriots in preseason. Dylan Gabriel got the start, played the whole first half. He was 12-for-15, 186 yards passing, and 3 touchdowns. No Shedeur Sanders, no Deshaun Watson. I'm Martin Weiss.
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Darling, I've wasted a lot of years not seeing the real you. But tonight your beauty is shining through. And I never took the time to let you know. So before he takes you away, please let me say.

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1: The jury continues deliberations today. I'm Ted Lindner, Fox News. Jury deliberations continue into another day in the Lindsey Clancy, Massachusetts triple murder trial. Fox's Kristen Goodwin with more for us this morning.
2: A jury of 9 women and 3 men will determine Lindsey Clancy's fate after 22 days of emotional witness testimony. The 36-year-old who killed her 3 young kids, ages 5, 3, and 8 months in 2023, has pleaded not guilty to 3 counts of first-degree murder. Clancy, who did not testify in her defense, admits to strangling the children before throwing herself from a second-floor window in a suicide attempt. But the defense argues she was experiencing postpartum psychosis and should not be held criminally responsible. Her attorney telling the court she lived for her kids. Prosecutors allege the killings were premeditated, calling Clancy a functioning mom who knew right and wrong. Kristen Goodwin, Fox News.
1: Clancy faces life in prison if convicted of first-degree murder. After deadly flooding swept through Nepal on Wednesday, there's concern more devastation is on the way. Fox's Jeff Paul in London explains.
3: Both Nepal and China are warning newly formed lakes could soon burst. And with so many still missing, there are fears the death toll will only keep rising. Rescue teams have reportedly found bodies hundreds of miles downstream from the most devastated areas. And for those who have missing family members, well, they are just desperate for any news. Many roads right now are buried in mud and debris, and dozens of bridges have been literally ripped apart. That's only complicating recovery efforts, where sometimes the only way to get help in is by helicopter. While Nepal's army says they have rescued more than 100 people and counting by chopper, now Tibet's spiritual leader, the Dalai Lama, is offering condolences by those impacted by the flooding.
1: Over 90 Americans are missing, 3 rescued Wednesday, more than 1,400 people missing in total, and at least 469 are dead. 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
7: Temperatures fall back around 61 tonight. We'll see scattered showers and storms along with mostly clear skies. Isolated activity will stick around for Friday morning dry after that. Mostly sunny and warm, a high around 85, and winds will pick up. Gusty winds continue Friday night. Isolated showers and storms are back, partly cloudy with a low in the upper 60s. Then for the day on Saturday, highs in the upper 80s. With mostly sunny skies and isolated showers and storms, it will be windy. Breezy conditions remain as we head towards Saturday night. Passing clouds come in with a low around 74. Still breezy on Sunday and hot as temperatures soar to 91, with mostly sunny skies throughout the day. Isolated showers and storms in the forecast for Sunday night. Temperatures hang on to 71 with partly cloudy skies. We'll have a chance of showers and storms Monday too, not quite as warm, a high around 87 and partly sunny throughout the day. A chance of showers and storms expected Monday night. We'll see increasing clouds throughout the night as temperatures hang on to around 67. I'm weatherology meteorologist Regina Kuhl, and that's KTIC weather on Classic Country KTIC.
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2: The Bills win 28-27 over the Steelers in preseason action. No Josh Allen for Buffalo. Will Howard got the start for Pittsburgh with 9-for-15, 69 yards passing, 2 touchdowns and an interception. Drew Aller finished the game going 9-for-18. Dylan Gabriel started for Cleveland with Shedeur Sanders and Deshaun Watson both out of the lineup. He threw 3 touchdown passes and finished 12-for-15 for 186 in the first half. Cleveland beat New England 37-13. Major League Baseball, Chris Sale pitched a complete game shutout with 11 strikeouts. Braves beat the Dodgers 1-0. Cardinals snap a 5-game losing streak, beating the Orioles 7-5. Astros take a 1-game lead in the AL West with a 5-1 lead over the Yankees. Nationals 7-1 over the Rockies. Brewers blew out the Mets 8-2. And the Royals pounded the Blue Jays 13-2. I'm Martin Weiss.
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3: Temperatures fall back to around 61 tonight. We'll see scattered showers and storms along with mostly clear skies. Isolated activity will stick around for Friday morning dry after that. Mostly sunny and warm, a high around 85, and winds will pick up. Gusty winds continue Friday night. Isolated showers and storms are back, partly cloudy with a low in the upper 60s. Then for the day on Saturday, highs in the upper 80s. With mostly sunny skies and isolated showers and storms, it will be windy. Breezy conditions remain as we head towards Saturday night. Passing clouds come in with a low around 74. Still breezy on Sunday and hot as temperatures soar to 91, with mostly sunny skies throughout the day. Isolated showers and storms in the forecast for Sunday night. Temperatures hang on to 71 with partly cloudy skies. We'll have a chance of showers and storms Monday too, not quite as warm, a high around 87 and partly sunny throughout the day. A chance of showers and storms expected Monday night. We'll see increasing clouds throughout the night as temperatures hang on to around 67. I'm weatherology meteorologist Regina Kuhl, and that's KTIC weather on Classic Country KTIC.
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back in 63 when eating my cooking got the better of me, so I asked this little girl I was going with to be my wife. Well, she said she would, so I said I do. But I'd have said I wouldn't if I'd have just knew how saying I do was gonna screw up all of my life. Well, the first few years weren't all that bad. I'll never forget the good times we had, 'cause I'm reminded every month when I send her the child support. Well, it wasn't too long till the lust all died, and I'll admit I wasn't too surprised the day I come home and found my suitcase sitting out on the porch.

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Then they give her the house, the kids, and both of the cars. See? Well, then they start talking about child support, alimony, and the cost of the court. Didn't take me long to figure out how far in the toilet I was. I'm telling you, they have made a mistake, cause it adds up to more than this cowboy makes. Besides, everything I ever had worth taking, they've already took. While she's living like a queen on alimony,

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1: More jury deliberations ahead. I'm Carmen Roberts, Fox News. Jurors in Massachusetts will begin a second day of considering whether Lindsay Clancy is criminally guilty of killing her three young children.
2: They heard the closing arguments from both sides, including Lindsay Clancy's defense lawyer, who described her as a hardworking mother, wife, and nurse who tried her very best to get better through her mental health issues and was let down by lousy medical care. But prosecutor Jennifer Sprague said Clancy was very much in control of her actions and argued that digital evidence indicates she planned the killings. Sprague said Clancy is making up her auditory hallucinations that she says commanded her to kill her kids and herself. And Sprague also accused Clancy of lying to healthcare providers.
1: Fox's Nate Foy in Plymouth, Mass. It is critical chaos in Nepal and Tibet, where rescuers are racing to find survivors from the catastrophic flash flood. The number of dead climbing to 489, with about 1,500 missing.
3: The missing include hundreds of tourists from India, Britain, Australia, and Canada. At least 90 U.S. citizens are still missing. And because of the destruction and weather, rescue efforts have been hindered. Dozens of bridges were decimated and some 25 miles of roads washed away. So far, Nepal's army says 900 people have been rescued from the worst hit areas. And President Trump says that country will get what it needs.
4: We've spoken to the leadership and we let them know anything they want will happen.
3: Air to Cross officials in Nepal say they believe at least 93,000 people have been affected.
1: Fox's Chanley Painter. Norway has a new king. Crown Prince Haakon became King Haakon VIII after his father, Harald V, died yesterday. And stock futures are mixed after the major indexes finished higher yesterday, led by a surge in tech shares. 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
6: That heat's going to be out there for one more day.
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9: 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August is Auto Inflammatory Awareness Month. It was started in 2015 by the Auto Inflammatory Alliance, along with the help and support of many other organizations around the world. Auto inflammatory diseases usually have recurring fevers with debilitating or chronic flares of systemic inflammation. They can lead to joint pain, headaches, vomiting, red eyes, abdominal pains, and more. And they're caused by genetic mutation in molecules that regulate the immune defense system against infectious agents. These are different than autoimmune diseases like lupus and rheumatoid arthritis, and they're not contagious, even if symptoms include a fever, rash, non-infectious conjunctivitis, and more. The Alliance suggests several ways to get involved this year, like shining an orange light for auto-inflammatory awareness, as some buildings and other landmarks do, or attending a lighting event. For more health news, go to foxnewshealth.com. 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
11: Temperatures fall back to around 61 tonight. We'll see scattered showers and storms, along with mostly clear skies. Isolated activity will stick around for Friday morning dry after that. Mostly sunny and warm, a high around 85, and winds will pick up. Gusty winds continue Friday night. Isolated showers and storms are back, partly cloudy with a low in the upper 60s. Then for the day on Saturday, highs in the upper 80s. With mostly sunny skies and isolated showers and storms, it will be windy. Breezy conditions remain as we head towards Saturday night. Passing clouds come in with a low around 74. Still breezy on Sunday and hot as temperatures soar to 91, with mostly sunny skies throughout the day. Isolated showers and storms in the forecast for Sunday night. Temperatures hang on to 71 with partly cloudy skies. We'll have a chance of showers and storms Monday too, not quite as warm, a high around 87 and partly sunny throughout the day. A chance of showers and storms expected Monday night. We'll see increasing clouds throughout the night as temperatures hang on to around 67. I'm weatherology meteorologist Regina Kuhl, and that's KTIC weather on Classic Country, KTIC.
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13: Racing against time. Good morning. I'm Mike Gavin in for Gordon Deal along with Nicole Murray. It's Friday, August 28th, and here's what we have for you this hour.
14: Dozens of Americans are still among the missing as rescuers search the rubble for flooding survivors in Nepal.
13: Reports say two air traffic controllers went home early the day a plane collided with a truck at LaGuardia Airport in March.
14: A federal judge blocks President Trump's Postal Service regulation on mail-in ballots.
13: And the staggering amount of money we're spending on our cars every month.
15: The heart of it all was this record high, almost $211 billion in auto loans that people took out in the spring quarter, according to the Federal Reserve Bank of New York. And it's like, well, what's going on here? And it's like, that is money that people need to finance the cost of these, you know, of these car loans right now.
13: Andrew Keschner from MarketWatch with more on why cars are something we won't or can't cut corners on later in the hour. Rescue teams were searching for nearly 1,000 missing people along the Nepal-China border after a catastrophic deadly torrent of floods and mud swept through several communities following a glacial collapse. 90 U.S. nationals were reportedly among those missing in the wake of the disaster. President Trump said U.S. officials have spoke with Nepalese leaders and offered to provide anything they want. State Department spokesperson Tommy Pigott on Fox.
16: We have already mobilized $500,000 in terms of emergency humanitarian assistance, including shelter, food, sanitation, things that are desperately needed. We also have a disaster response advisor that is headed to the region, is there, and is advising in terms of how to respond here and how to best see this assistance be deployed.
13: In a series of social media posts, the U.S. Embassy in Nepal expressed heartfelt condolences to the families and loved ones of those who lost their lives in the devastating floods and said it was working to account for U.S. citizens who may have been affected. Army and private helicopters have been deployed to help in the rescue effort. The Nepalese Army said it rescued more than 100 people from flood-affected areas through helicopter operations on Thursday. Reports say the FAA is looking to fire two LaGuardia Airport air traffic controllers who went home early on March 22nd when a plane slammed into a Port Authority fire truck, killing two pilots. The story was first reported by the Wall Street Journal. We get more now from this morning's Dave Duncan.
17: The agency is said to be looking into allegations that the unidentified controllers left about an hour early before the Air Canada Express jet and the rescue and firefighting vehicle collided. Two pilots were killed, with 39 others transported to the hospital. According to the NTSB, there were two controllers in the LaGuardia Tower the night of the crash, but one controller was doing two jobs while the other controller was coordinating a different emergency. Two controllers are standard for this shift and time. It is not uncommon for controllers to leave early, as many work 6 days a week due to staffing shortages. Mike?
13: All right, thanks, Dave. A final cause of the collision is yet to be determined as the investigation continues, and a final report will be released in 12 to 24 months. President Trump signed an executive order to change the name of Lake Ontario to Lake America, a further escalation of the U.S. trade dispute with Canada. The order directs Interior Secretary Doug Burgum to update the geographic names information system to reflect the name change, effective immediately.
4: People oftentimes, they'll ask me, who's the worst to deal with on trade? And I said, that's easy, Canada. They are the worst to trade, and they feel entitled, and just we can't have that.
13: The president hinted at the executive order earlier this week when he wrote on Truth Social that the U.S. was considering the name change. The post came after Ontario Premier Doug Ford took aim at Trump on Monday, calling him a loser. Lake Ontario, one of the Great Lakes, is along the U.S.-Canada border. The northern portion of the lake is in Ontario, and the southern portion is in New York. This is New York Governor Kathy Hochul.
18: When I was growing up on the shores of Lake Erie, it used to be an acronym, H-O-M-E. Stands for the beginning letter of each of the Great Lakes. With his changes, it now stands for shame.
13: Prime Minister Mark Carney responded in a social media post noting that the name Lake Ontario was more than 400 years old and that Canadians will be calling it Lake Ontario then, now, and always. Just about 11 minutes after the hour now on This Morning, America's First News. Coming up next, will economic D-Day bring Iran to the table?
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11: Temperatures fall back to around 61 tonight. We'll see scattered showers and storms along with mostly clear skies. Isolated activity will stick around for Friday morning dry after that. Mostly sunny and warm, a high around 85, and winds will pick up. Gusty winds continue Friday night. Isolated showers and storms are back. Partly cloudy with a low in the upper 60s. Then for the day on Saturday, highs in the upper 80s. With mostly sunny skies and isolated showers and storms, it will be windy. Breezy conditions remain as we head towards Saturday night. Passing clouds come in with a low around 74. Still breezy on Sunday and hot as temperatures soar to 91, with mostly sunny skies throughout the day. Isolated showers and storms in the forecast for Sunday night. Temperatures hang on to 71 with partly cloudy skies. We'll have a chance of showers and storms Monday too, not quite as warm, a high around 87 and partly sunny throughout the day. A chance of showers and storms expected Monday night. We'll see increasing clouds throughout the night as temperatures hang on to around 67. I'm weatherology meteorologist Regina Kuhl, and that's KTIC weather on Classic Country KTIC. 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
2: AI chatting moves forward with a new integration between Apple and OpenAI. Artificial intelligence ChatGPT can now work directly with Apple Messenger on a Mac. OpenAI, the company behind ChatGPT, says the new feature works using a plugin that a user must download and install. When it's up and running, the AI will have access to your Apple-managed text messages, offering you summaries, possible replies, even reply for you. It will also be able to prompt you for action based on what you've discussed with your contacts. The feature is also found on ChatGPT Work, so it can be used in professional and business texting handled through a Mac. It does mean OpenAI will have access to your messages, going back however long you've kept or archived them, and for some, that might raise privacy concerns. OpenAI says the plugin will live on the computer to where it is installed and won't index data. With Fox on Tech, I'm Eben Brown, Fox News.
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3: The death toll keeps rising. I'm Carmen Roberts, Fox News. Nepal says the number killed in the catastrophic flood has climbed to 538 with about 1,500 missing. Time may be running out to find more survivors where it appears everything is buried under mud and people face another danger. Fox's Chanley Painter explains.
4: Overnight, a lake formed by the landslides began overflowing upstream, putting at risk areas devastated by flash floods 2 days ago and forcing rescue operations to stop for about 90 minutes. Those rescue operations have now resumed since the overflow stopped.
3: Hundreds of tourists are listed among the missing, including about 90 Americans. A jury in Massachusetts resumes deliberations this morning in the murder trial of Lindsay Clancy, who killed her three young children, claiming postpartum psychosis. Yesterday, her defense attorney, Kevin Reddington, said she tried to get mental health help, but the system failed her.
5: Visiting doctors, seeing doctors, going to Rhode Island, being told, no, we can't help you, calling a suicide hotline, we can't help you, calling another suicide hotline, we can't help you. My God, what does she have to do?
3: But prosecutor Jennifer Sprague says Clancy knew what she was doing and that she told her family about thoughts of killing her children, but not health care providers.
6: And why? Because the police might take away her kids. That's a rational thought. And it also shows she knew it was a bad thought, a wrong thought.
3: An autopsy report contradicts police accounts of a deadly shooting in Memphis, Tennessee last month involving the National Guard troops. And the report says the Guard members assigned to a federal anti-crime task force shot 20-year-old Tyron Johnson in the back. Authorities had said that Johnson turned toward troops with a gun before they opened fire. 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
13: Mostly sunny skies today with our highs in the lower to upper 80s throughout Iowa, the upper 80s and upper 90s throughout Nebraska, the upper 80s and upper 90s throughout Kansas, and the upper 80s and lower 90s throughout Missouri. Staying partly cloudy overnight tonight with our lows in the mid 60s and lower 70s throughout Iowa, the lower 60s and lower 70s throughout Nebraska, the upper 60s and lower 70s throughout Kansas, and the lower 60s and lower 70s throughout Missouri. For today's forecast, some showers early on, then staying sunny with our high nearing 83. Spotty showers and thunderstorms possible overnight tonight, partly cloudy with a low around 68. Sunny and 91 throughout Saturday, south winds between 15 and 20 and gusting up to 30, then partly cloudy throughout Saturday night with a low around 73. Sunny and 94 throughout Sunday, then a slight chance for some rain showers on a Sunday night with a low around 70. Rain showers may linger early on Monday, sunny with a high of 87, and more rain showers throughout Monday night, partly cloudy with a low around 67. Showers off and on throughout Tuesday, sunny with a high of 85, and more scattered showers Tuesday night. I'm weatherology meteorologist Carol Foster, and that's KTIC weather on Classic Country KTIC.
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0: Already mobilized $500,000 in terms of emergency humanitarian assistance, including shelter, food, sanitation, things that are desperately needed. We also have a disaster response advisor that is headed to the region, is there, and is advising in terms of how to respond here and how to best see this assistance be deployed.
1: Officials say more than 1,500 individuals are unaccounted for, and at least 472 people have been killed. The State Department said 90 Americans are among those missing.
2: Number two.
1: President Trump has signed an executive order directing his administration to change the name of Lake Ontario to Lake America as trade talks between the U.S. and Canada have collapsed.
3: People oftentimes, they'll ask me, who's the worst to deal with on trade? And I said, that's easy, Canada. They are the worst to trade. And they feel entitled, and just we can't have that.
1: Trump said he made the change because, quote, Canada has been ripping us off for a long time on trade.
2: Number three.
1: Closing arguments have been presented in Lindsey Clancy's murder trial following 21 days of testimony in Massachusetts. Clancy's defense attorney, Kevin Reddington, cross-examining psychologist Dr. Kirk Hilburn.
4: So unhappy that she would cry constantly.
5: Yes.
4: Sad and miserable.
5: Yes.
4: Thoughts of harming herself, which is, according to the Mass Department of Mental Health, a flag in and of itself.
1: The jury will continue deliberating later this morning. Clancy has pleaded not guilty to charges of first-degree murder and the deaths of her children, claiming postpartum psychosis. A federal judge has ruled that the Trump administration violated Anthropic's First Amendment rights by blacklisting the artificial intelligence company as a supply chain risk. A federal judge has halted, at least for now, attempts to implement President Trump's executive order limiting mail-in voting. The order directed the Postal Service to track mail-in ballots and potentially reject those submitted by people not on a federal list of eligible voters. The annual Emerald Downs Wiener Dog Race in Washington had an unexpected favorite. A dachshund named Mary Poopins won the heart of the crowd. She didn't win, but she was determined to finish the race, even though she was in a wheelchair.
6: I mean, I know I'm getting older and crankier by the day, but that might be the cutest thing I have ever seen.
1: Yeah, that video, like, I know I'm not there in the race. I know she can't hear me, but I can't help but yell, like, go, Poopins, go!
6: I had that name, too, Mary Poopins. Oh, my gosh, it does not get any better than that. Thanks to Gold. 23 minutes after the hour.
7: Man, I love this place. I've been surfing here since I was a kid. Now, seeing my grandson out on the water, it means everything to me. Watching him and taking in the blue waves, the sea breeze, the blurry horizon.
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0: Green futures end of the day mixed yesterday. We are a little bit higher, though, here in the overnight session. Once again, Chad Moyer with you on a recap of the ag markets. Let's go to the overnight session in the ECBOT this morning. September corn is up 5 3/4 at 516. December up 5 3/4. March is up 6 cents this morning. September soybeans are up 7 3/4 at 1264 1/4. November up 6 3/4. January up 6 1/4. September bean oil is up 138. September soybean meal is up $1 a ton. September Kansas City wheat is up 6 cents, 809 1/2. December up 5 1/2. March is up 5 1/4 this morning. Well, yesterday soybeans staged an impressive comeback after a weaker overnight trade, boosted by weekly export sales figures yesterday. The wheat market surged on an escalation of the war between Russia and the Ukraine. Corn prices dropped for the first time in 6 trading sessions. The EIA reports that diesel supplies have reached their lowest seasonal level ever. Distillate fuel oil stocks, 103.4 million barrels. Crude oil prices extended the week's losses. Reports of producers able to export through the Strait of Hormuz. Brazilian farmers have started planting their 2026 soybean crop. Of course, planting continues through October. USDA released its first 2027 trade outlook yesterday. Agriculture exports are projected to increase 4% to $187 billion, although they are still predicting a negative trade surplus. U.S. corn export commitments, 3.45 billion bushels for the current marketing year. That's up 25% from 1 year ago. Overnight in crude oil, October crude oil is down 55 cents at 82.98. Again, at last check in the grains, corn 5 to 6 higher, soybeans are up 6 to 7, and wheat in Kansas City is 4 to 6 higher. Livestock futures on the mercantile yesterday mostly higher. October live cattle 215 higher at 212.92, December up 222, and February up 275. September feeder cattle 345 higher, 322.45. October up 382, and November up 397. October lean hogs did end down 27 cents, 80.62, but December was up 22. February up 12. Class 3 milk futures yesterday on the exchange. September was up 2 cents, 16.33. October up 9 and November up 11. Cash cattle country, not a whole lot to talk about here. Just a little bit of trade in Nebraska at 220 live. Some sales in Iowa, 216 live, 340 to 341 dressed. Totals so far just shy of 24,000 in Nebraska. Iowa, 17,000. Beef cutouts were lower yesterday. Choice down 377, selects down 349. Hog trade, Iowa, Minnesota, the average 89.74, down 98. Carcass value was down 175. At the terminals, barrels and gilts two lower, 64. Sows steady, 52 to 58. Chad Moyer reporting.
1: Why did Pete Ricketts spend millions to get himself appointed to the U.S. Senate? Ricketts knows D.C. is pay to play. Since going to D.C., Ricketts has increased his net worth almost 30%. He voted to lower his own taxes and made a killing dumping shares before a looming government shutdown. Meanwhile, he's opposed every serious attempt to ban congressional stock trading. Nebraskans can't afford lawmakers enriching themselves while our costs go through the roof. Tell Senator Ricketts to support the Ban Congressional Stock Trading Act now. This communication paid for by Nebraska Groundswell.
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5: 34 minutes after the hour, Mike Gavin in for Gordon Deal, along with Nicole Murray on this Friday. Here's some of the stories we're following for you this morning. The search for survivors continues as more than 1,000 people are still missing after flooding in Nepal. Two aircraft controllers reportedly left early the day, a plane crashed into a truck at LaGuardia Airport back in March. A federal judge blocks President Trump's Postal Service regulation on mail-in ballots. A judge also rules that the Trump administration illegally punished the AI firm Anthropic. Tony Romo faces 3 charges after his drunk driving arrest. Peter Cullen, the iconic voice of Optimus Prime and Transformers, has died at 85. And the prank pizza order that turned into a heartwarming good deed. That story in about 20 minutes. Parents may notice this fall that their kids aren't being assigned to read as many books as they used to, and certainly a lot less than we had when we were in school. Are book excerpts just as good? For more, here's this morning's Dan Loney.
6: I loved Of Mice and Men. So what is going on here with some of these school districts?
7: Well, I'm thinking back to when I was like in high school English and we read a lot of novels, but it's just not happening as much in schools anymore. Don't get me wrong, students are definitely still reading novels, just fewer. Around 2008, 2009, that's kind of the earliest data that I've been able to come across, at least for this story. You know, an average of 4 books are being assigned in high school English classes. Now it's maybe about 2.8, some estimates between 1 and 4. So they're not gone completely, but there are definitely fewer novels are being assigned in English classes.
6: What are the reasons why this is occurring?
7: Well, I mean, this really kind of dates back to, honestly, the 2000s, where we saw a lot of high-stakes standardized testing policies come in, and teachers they continue to be under that pressure and under that stress to prepare students for standardized tests that come at the end of the school year. And on those tests, students are being asked to read an essay or a book excerpt. They're not reading an entire book, obviously, and so teachers are being asked to prepare students for those tests by assigning a lot more excerpts in school. And so there's just not enough time to read as many novels, and so there's been a greater emphasis on teaching students how to analyze and read through a short text.
6: What has been the reaction of the public to this news? I would imagine for some parents, it's a little disconcerting as well.
7: I think, right, a lot of parents especially are surprised to hear this, and even sometimes a little disappointed to hear that maybe their students are not getting exposed to as many novels in school. That's kind of a foundational piece of English class, being able to read through multiple novels and compare novels. And there's so much that a child can get from reading a whole book. They learn persistence and they build confidence. They learn how to track an idea from beginning to end. So definitely people are parents definitely are frustrated sometimes. And I think teachers as well. I think a lot of the English teachers I spoke to for the story were also said they wish that they could assign more novels. But again, there's just not enough time in the school year to do it.
6: And so are some of the concerns showing up when kids are taking standardized tests, like the scores that they are getting in some of these testing situations?
7: That's a good question. And I have some data that I haven't dug into a ton, but kind of anecdotally, like I've heard that, for example, I spoke to a teacher in New York who she was teaching at a school before her current one, and it was predominantly low income, and those schools typically tend to be under the most amount of pressure when it comes to standardized testing because, you know, the district wants them to have higher test scores. At that school, they weren't reading novels at all. She said that they were just kind of reading excerpts all year. And apparently according to her, these students actually were performing well on testing. Again, that's just kind of one anecdote, but I think that is a really good question, right? You know, this is actually, what are the results? And that's something that, you know, I hope we see more research on in the future.
6: And I guess the other question is whether or not with the culture that we have right now and the digital nature, and we're looking more at shorter form content in general, whether or not the longer read in this instance is something that is truly needed in our society as we move up not only out of high school but into college and into professional work.
7: That's a great point, and that's something that teachers kind of relate to me, where they want to teach students how to sit down and spend time with their whole book. When they're at home in their free time, they're spending time on TikTok and Instagram, and really used to reading things in a small kind of bite-sized pieces, especially with AI. I mean, that kind of makes that issue even more prevalent. And we have some good national data showing how often students read for fun, you know, outside of school, and we see that right now the percentages are at the lowest they've been in about 40 years. Just students are not reading for fun as much anymore. And that's, you know, I would maybe assume that could be because social media and other things are taking their attention.
5: Laura Lumpkin from the Washington Post with this morning's Dan Loney. It's 21 minutes in front of the hour now on This Morning, America's First News. Coming up next, why do corporate boards keep giving misbehaving CEOs second chances?
8: Love this place. I've been surfing here since I was a kid. Now, seeing my grandson out on the water, it means everything to me. Watching him and taking in the blue waves, the sea breeze, the blurry horizon,
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14: Mostly sunny skies today with our highs in the lower to upper 80s throughout Iowa, the upper 80s and upper 90s throughout Nebraska, the upper 80s and upper 90s throughout Kansas, and the upper 80s and lower 90s throughout Missouri. Staying partly cloudy overnight tonight with our lows in the mid-60s and lower 70s throughout Iowa, the lower 60s and lower 70s throughout Nebraska, the upper 60s and lower 70s throughout Kansas, and the lower 60s and lower 70s throughout Missouri. For today's forecast, some showers early on, then staying sunny with our high nearing 83. Spotty showers and thunderstorms possible overnight tonight, partly cloudy with a low around 68. Sunny and 91 throughout Saturday, south winds between 15 and 20 and gusting up to 30, then partly cloudy throughout Saturday night with a low around 73. Sunny and 94 throughout Sunday, then a slight chance for some rain showers on a Sunday night with a low around 70. Rain showers may linger early on Monday, sunny with a high of 87, and more rain showers throughout Monday night, partly cloudy with a low around 67. Showers off and on throughout Tuesday, sunny with a high of 85, and more scattered showers Tuesday night. I'm weatherology meteorologist Kara Foster, and that's KTIC weather on Classic Country KTIC.
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5: We're a mile north of Beamer here, and looks like we got about 90 hundreds. The left lane going south on Highway 9 out of Pender is blocked.
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10: Left a Wyoming pizza restaurant with 18 unwanted pizzas and a bill of roughly $300. Instead of letting all that food go to waste, the restaurant turned a frustrating situation into an opportunity to do something good. According to SunnySkies.com, La Steria, Mondello, and Cheyenne had been having an especially busy Friday when someone placed an order for 18 pizzas. The kitchen was so busy that the restaurant temporarily stopped accepting additional orders and warned customers that they could be waiting up to 2 hours. Still, the staff jumped on the large order and managed to have the 18 pizzas ready in about 40 minutes. Then they waited and waited, and nobody came to pick them up. After calling the number on the order and finding out that the person on the other line had no idea what they were talking about, the restaurant's owner realized that they'd been pranked. Now, there were 18 hot pizzas taking up valuable space, and one employee suggested that they donate them to the local hospital. And just like that, a prank that could have resulted in hundreds of dollars worth of wasted food instead became a surprise meal for people working that night in the ER. And that'll do it for this hour. For Nicole Murray and Dave Duncan, I'm Mike Gavin. Thanks for listening to This Morning, America's First News.

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1: Mostly sunny skies today with our highs in the lower to upper 80s throughout Iowa, the upper 80s and upper 90s throughout Nebraska, the upper 80s and upper 90s throughout Kansas, and the upper 80s and lower 90s throughout Missouri. Staying partly cloudy overnight tonight with our lows in the mid-60s and lower 70s throughout Iowa, the lower 60s and lower 70s throughout Nebraska, the upper 60s and lower 70s throughout Kansas, and the lower 60s and lower 70s throughout Missouri. For today's forecast, some showers early on, then staying sunny with our high nearing 83. Spotty showers and thunderstorms possible overnight tonight, partly cloudy with a low around 68. Sunny and 91 throughout Saturday, south winds between 15 and 20 and gusting up to 30, then partly cloudy throughout Saturday night with a low around 73. Sunny and 94 throughout Sunday, then a slight chance for some rain showers on a Sunday night with a low around 70. Rain showers may linger early on Monday, sunny with a high of 87, and more rain showers throughout Monday night, partly cloudy with a low around 67. Showers off and on throughout Tuesday, sunny with a high of 85, and more scattered showers Tuesday night. I'm weatherology meteorologist Kara Foster, and that's KTIC weather on Classic Country KTIC.
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2: Time is running out. I'm Carmen Roberts, Fox News. It's been almost 2 days since a glacier landslide caused a devastating flood in Nepal and Tibet, and crews are scrambling to find the missing.
3: Time is of the essence as conditions continue to get worse as more rain is scheduled over the next few days.
2: Fox's Stephanie Bennett reporting from London.
3: Nepal says at least 547 people have died, while at least five were killed in Tibet. Together, both countries say more than 1,500 people are still missing, including 90 Americans. Those sources told Reuters 117 tourists have been rescued, including two U.S. nationals.
2: Emergency management crews are closely watching a lake formed by the flood in case it starts overflowing again. Jurors in the Lindsey Clancy trial in Massachusetts will resume deliberations this morning as they try to determine if she's criminally responsible for killing her three children in 2023 or whether she was in the midst of postpartum psychosis. President Trump arrives at an awkward moment for his presidency today as the war against Iran reaches the six-month mark, a notable milestone for the conflict. The Republican leader repeatedly assured Americans it would be a little excursion lasting a matter of weeks. A big issue remains the Strait of Hormuz, and U.S. Admiral Brad Cooper posted on X.
4: Internationally recognized transit routes in the Strait are free of Iranian sea mines thanks to the incredible work of the U.S. military.
2: And President Trump has shifted gears from military action, says he's not in a hurry to end the war as he relies on economic sanctions to pressure Iran. And U.S. crude oil is a bit lower this morning at $82.87 a barrel. And Russian forces resume drone attacks on Ukraine's capital region of Kyiv, and killing one person and wounding two. 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
9: I'm Connie Green in the KTIC News Center, which is sponsored by TNT Coins in Fremont. A scuffle yesterday at the roundabout at Highways 30 and 133, in which Washington County deputies assisted Blair police with a physical assault. Blair police cited both parties for third-degree assault and mutual combat. Governor Jim Pillen has announced the approval of postponement of tax filings and payments for individuals and businesses in parts of Nebraska impacted by wildfires and storms beginning March 12, 2026. Harvest season is approaching. The Madison County Sheriff's Office reminds drivers to be careful and be patient with farmers moving equipment between fields. Pass only when it is safe and legal. Those are the latest stories from the KTIC News Center.
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9: We have sunny skies expected for us today. A high near 84. Winds from the south at 10 to 15 miles per hour in the morning, gusting up to 25 miles per hour. Also for tonight, a 20% chance of showers and thunderstorms after 4 a.m. Increased clouds, lows around 68, winds from the south at 15 to 20 miles per hour, gusting up to 25 miles per hour. Saturday, cloudy, gradually becoming sunny with a high near 91. Breezy with southwest winds at 15 to 20 miles per hour, gusting up to 30 miles per hour. Partly cloudy Saturday night, lows around 73. Sunny for Sunday with a high near 94. We do have a 20% chance of showers and thunderstorms after 1 a.m. Overcast, lows around 71. A 20% chance of showers and thunderstorms for Monday, partly sunny, highs near 88. Showers and thunderstorms Monday night, partly cloudy, lows around 67. Showers and thunderstorms for Tuesday, otherwise partly sunny, a high near 86. Showers and thunderstorms Tuesday night, partly cloudy, lows around 67. Sunny for Wednesday, a high near 89. Showers and thunderstorms Wednesday night, partly cloudy, lows around 68. Sunny skies expected for Thursday with a high near 89. Right now, we have 64 degrees in Norfolk. It is 66 in Lincoln, 62 in Columbus, 69 in Omaha. And at the Classic Country KTIC studios in West Point, we have overcast skies and 68 degrees.
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9: 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It is 7:09 here on Classic Country, KTIC. I'm Connie Green. Happy to be with you. We are nearing the time for Rural Radio Network to kick in here. You can cruise into Wisner tomorrow for a full day of cars, food, music, and fun. It's the Show and Shine Car Show, barbecue contest, live music, a cornhole tournament, and a silent auction. Bring the whole family. You can check out some sweet rides, grab some barbecue, and enjoy a great Saturday. That is tomorrow in Wisner. We're looking forward to that. Also, I want to let you know that coming up, the Missoula Children's Theater is going to be in town with The Tortoise and the Hare, and local kids do have an opportunity to be a part of that production. Tryouts are coming up. Roles available for young performers who want to sing, act, and have some fun on stage. It's a good opportunity for kids to build their confidence, make new friends, and be a part of a live theater production. Tryouts are Monday, September 14th, 4 o'clock at the West Point Community Theater in West Point. Ages 7 through 18 are welcome to try out in that area.
14: You can feel it in the air. It is the first day of the Nebraska State Fair. I'm Alex Makovica with today's agriculture news on the Rural Radio Network. Good morning. The Rural Radio Network will once again be putting the spotlight on Nebraska's young livestock exhibitors at this year's State Fair with our champion interview series. They'll feature 4-H and FFA champions from the final drive in the market division for each livestock species. We'll have exhibitors talk about their animals, the work behind their championship, and what the moment means to them. This year's series, presented by the UNL Department of Animal Science with its focus of hands-on learning. All of that coverage beginning today, running through the Nebraska State Fair, and our own Steve White will be on location each day of this year's event. Scams targeting farm families are getting harder to spot, and one bad wire transfer could cost a farm thousands. In the latest episode of Surviving the Family Farm, Heartland Bank's Shannon Drudick and Corey Schwarzendruber break down some of the biggest red flags, from fake online equipment sales to romance and investment scams.
15: What happens is you wire the money and you drive 500 miles to the south only to find an empty parking lot and nobody to be reached or contacted, and you already sent that money.
14: This conversation even includes some practical tips and next steps if you have a family member who could potentially be in this situation. Again, the podcast called Surviving the Family Farm. And 5 Nebraska FFA chapters getting a head start on entrepreneurship through the Launch Program. Students in FFA chapters from Sutton, Norris, Bruning Davenport, Lawrence Nelson, and Pleasanton gathered this week to learn how to develop a school-based business. 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
14: Happening yesterday in Custer County, a major cattle feeding operation breaking ground on a project turning manure into energy. Steve White was on location.
20: Adams Land and Cattle near Broken Bow has broken ground on a $300 million renewable natural gas project partnering with Neogenyx Fuels. The project will use anaerobic digesters to process cattle manure and produce pipeline quality renewable natural gas.
1: It's a byproduct. We can extract and capture the gas, generate revenue. The really cool thing is we still have all the phosphorus, we still have all the nitrogen, so the important nutrients for our farmers, we can still provide a really consistent, valuable fertilizer.
20: That's CEO Abram Babcock. The facility will use 8 digesters, expected to produce 1.2 million MMBTU of renewable natural gas annually. Neogenic CEO Mike Backus says the gas can be injected into existing natural gas pipelines, creating potential markets far beyond Nebraska.
21: This product is essentially, when we're done, we'll have the same constituency of natural gas.
20: The project expected to create more than 100 construction jobs and about 20 permanent operational positions. Learn much more on our website.
3: In nationwide, farmers and rural residents have described struggling to obtain the basic services that USDA is meant to offer, including things like loans and grants, technical assistance, and financing for housing and utilities. They say it's due to skeletal staffing, according to a report from the New York Times. The NRCS, for example, has lost more than 2,700 workers, nearly a quarter of its staff. From the Nebraska Soybean Board Studios, you're listening to the Rural Radio Network.
22: All right. Thanks very much there, Connie. Good morning to you as well. Yeah, we got ag information coming your way in about a half hour, but coming your way right now, it's an update on the livestock markets. Let's start and go to the mercantile. We'll recap where the livestock futures ended yesterday. Mostly positive day on the Merc yesterday. October live cattle, 215 higher, 212.92, and December up 222 at 214.80. February up 275 at 216.82. Feeder cattle contracts, September 345 higher at 322.45, October 382 higher at 318.07, and November up 397 at 311.47. October lean hogs 27 down 80.62, but the rest of the pit was higher. December up 22 at 71.20, and February up 12 at 73.85 yesterday. Class 3 milk futures

0: poured a little extra support into the market yesterday. The Fed Cash Cattle Complex idle through the day. No new sales being reported, but nonetheless, maybe enough was enough, at least for now, in terms of that lower futures movement. Feeder cattle complex, just like the live cattle, the feeder cattle saw that they were able to end the day on a stronger note. Again, some support from traders finally kind of surfaced there. Lean hog complex ended the day mostly higher. Traders willing to mildly support the complex through the end of the day, even without maybe a whole lot of fundamental support. Cash cattle country yesterday, nothing to report in terms of any really big new sales. The South was still very quiet. Kansas has reported no sales yet here this week. Nebraska had a few additional sales yesterday at 220 on a live basis. That brings their weekly total to just shy of 24,000. Iowa had a few additional sales. It looks like 216 to 220 live, 340 to 341 on a dressed basis. Again, not too many. But additional sales did push their total over just over 17,000 for the week so far. Beef cutouts had kind of a tough day yesterday. Lower choice down 377 at 381.36. Selects down 349 at 359.19. Over in the hog trade yesterday, Iowa, Minnesota came in 98 cents lower, 89.74. The Western Corn Belt was down 107, 89.71. National number was down 99 cents at 89.76. Pork cutouts, loins down 336, bellies were down 294. Only the ham primal was higher. It was up 44 cents. Ribs were down 246. Overall carcass value, 175 down at 93.80. At the terminals yesterday, barrels and gilts two lower at 64. Sows were steady at 52 to 58. Looking ahead to today, starting with the hogs, it's been kind of a steady slide for the cash and the cutouts here. Apparently, demand has slowed a little bit. Slaughter remains elevated. Packers trying to protect their margins, probably done purchasing for the week. So, again, probably not a whole lot of move one way or the other here on a Friday. As far as cash cattle country, again, no cash cattle trade activity took place, especially in the South. Higher bids are not likely due to further significant weakness in boxed beef. Boxed beef prices yesterday were down between $3 and $4. Feeder cattle prices have been lower at auctions as well. Calf prices have been decreasing as well. Impacting as well, not only some of those strict beef herds, but also beef on dairy and income for dairy farmers. So cash cattle called lower, cattle futures called mixed, cash hogs called lower. Hog futures are called lower to start the day today. That is an update on the livestock. Let's take a break, come back. We'll check in on the grains right after this.
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1: It is 7:19, and here comes Chad sauntering in with his papers to talk about the Daily Grains Recap.
0: All right, now let's turn our attention to the grains. Let's go to the overnight session in the ECBOT. It is a mostly higher day in the grains, once again, at least here in the overnight session anyway. September corn is up a nickel, 515 and a quarter. December up five as well at 538 and a half. And for the hat trick, March corn is also up five, 552 and a quarter. September soybeans are up 7 3/4 at 1264 and a quarter. November is up 7 3/4 at 1275 3/4. January beans, 7.5 higher, 1290.5. September bean oil is up 125, 69.25. September soybean meal is up 190 a ton at 332.10. And then over in the wheat pit, September Kansas City wheat, 9 1/4 higher, 812 3/4. December up 7.5 at 829.5. And March is up 7 3/4 at 842.5. Corn futures slightly higher this morning. National average basis unchanged at the end of the day yesterday. For the week ending August 20th, USDA reported 1.2 million bushels of corn exports for 25-26, 42 million bushels for 26-27. Last week's shipments were 57.4 million bushels, a little bit below what's needed to hit USDA.

0: USDA targets. Corn export commitments, though, are up 25% from a year ago. Soybean futures are up this morning. National average basis was actually a penny weaker at the end of the day yesterday. Export front, USDA said 2.7 million bushels of export sales for the current marketing year, and then 91 million bushels for the 26-27 marketing year. Last week's shipments were 16.6 million bushels. Just a little below what's needed to hit the USDA target. But in total, soybean commitments are down 17% from a year ago. Now, yesterday, the market proved its resilience on demand. Soybean market fell 15 cents in overnight trade and then rallied at midday yesterday, only to finish slightly higher. Strong export data, again, from USDA, very supportive in that turnaround. Wheat futures are up a little bit this morning. National average basis looks like it was just a little weaker. Looks like there's no doubt the market revolves around what's going on in the grain shipping saga in the Black Sea. Until Ukraine and Russia really kind of agree to support the grain exports, that wheat market is probably going to rally. Overnight, soybean futures in China were down 1%. Malaysian palm oil was up 1.5%. Asian market markets mixed. Japan's Nikkei is up about 0.4%. European markets are higher. Overnight crude oil, October is down 55 cents at $82.98. December gold is down $5.30 an ounce at $46.5870. And the dollar index this morning is up just shy of 0.1 point. Again, at last check in the grains, corn about 5 higher. Soybeans are up 7. Wheat in Kansas City is 6 to 9 higher. There's a recap of the markets on the morning news. KTIC, Chad Moyer reporting. Connie, it's all yours. Send things back to you.
1: Thank you, Chad. Appreciate the work you put into that. Coming up, we have the Morning Pledge of Allegiance. 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Coming up, we have some sports and business report from Fox.
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5: Investors are waiting for Fed Chair Kevin Warsh to address the Kansas City Fed's annual conference in Jackson Hole, Wyoming. Traders are hopeful that Warsh will reassure markets he's ready to raise interest rates if needed. Fox Business's Edward Lawrence talked with Cleveland Fed President Beth Hammack, who says she intends to vote for a rate hike in September. NVIDIA more than topped expectations for its summer quarter after yesterday's rally, though the stock is slightly lower this morning. Another chip giant, Marvell Technology, also reported higher revenue and earnings, though Marvell shares are lower. Electric vehicle maker Lucid is recalling more than 27,000 luxury sedans. Government regulators say a circuit in an exterior light could overheat and raise the risk of a fire. That's your Fox Business Report. I'm Jenny Coselda. Invested in you.
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2: I'm Joel Janacek. There was high school volleyball on 107.9 The Bowl last night as the Bancroft Rosalie Panthers hosted the Humphrey Lindsay Bulldogs in the season opener. It was the Bulldogs sweeping the match 3-0, winning 25-17, 25-14, and 25-13. Also last night in volleyball, it was GACC sweeping David City Aquinas in 3 sets. Oakland Craig outlasted Howells Dodge 3-2. It was Pender over Meade 3-1. Takema Herman swept Lions Decatur Northeast in 3 sets. West Point Beamer defeated Wakefield 3-2. It was Windsor Pilger over Schuyler in 3 sets. From the Omaha Brownell Talbot Triangular, Logan-View Scribner-Sider defeated Boys Town 2-0. And it was Omaha Brownell Talbot over Logan-View Scribner-Sider 2-1. In high school softball from Thursday, Malcolm got past NEN 8-7. It was Pierce over North Bend Central 14-6. Wayne got past Takema Herman 2-1. It was UTAN Meade over Logan-View Scribner-Sider 8-0. And from the Ashland-Greenwood Triangular, it was Ashland-Greenwood over GACC 4-3. And Freeman defeated GACC 3-1. And in high school football from Thursday, Howells Dodge opened the season with a big 42-8 win over Bloomfield. For KTIC Sports, I'm Joel Janacek.
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5: 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It is performed by the U.S. Marine Corps Band.

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1: I'm Connie Green in the KTIC News Center, which is sponsored by TNT Coins in Fremont. Find out what your coins, silver, and jewelry are really worth at TNT Coins. An injury accident yesterday morning around 7:45 in Norfolk. The Norfolk Police Division in a news release indicates that the accident at 1st and Benjamin Avenue, initially between a northbound vehicle and an eastbound pickup, injured one driver. The impact then sent the truck into a terrace where it hit a 66-year-old man who was a bicyclist who was waiting to cross the street. The bicyclist was flown by air ambulance to the University of Nebraska Medical Center in Omaha. The driver of the car was transported to Faith Health Hospital with non-life-threatening injuries. The driver of the pickup was cited for a traffic signal violation. On Thursday, following a landmark settlement with Meta, Attorney General Hilgers is launching a new publication to help parents keep their children safe online. Parenting in the Digital Age is a comprehensive guide for parents covering topics like screen time, social media use, grooming, cyberbullying, and more. The guide also includes tools to help parents find hidden apps and photos on their child's phone. Starting Friday at the Nebraska State Fair in Grand Island, Nebraskans can pick up a free copy of Parenting in the Digital Age at the Nebraska Attorney General's booth. The guide is also available online. Anyone who would like to request a free printed copy can contact the Consumer Affairs Response Team at 402-471-2785. That's 471-2785. More news coming up on Classic Country KTIC right after this.
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3: The left lane going south on Highway 9 out of Pender is blocked.
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1: Five juveniles ranging in age from 9 years old to 14 years old now have court dates coming up in Burt County Juvenile Court. Tecama police in a news release report that several juveniles were involved in a residential vandalism that caused several thousand dollars in damages. This on the weekend of August 14th through the 16th. In the early morning hours, the same suspects were identified as having stolen several hundred dollars worth of merchandise from a Tecama business. The suspects, all male, included two 14-year-olds, one 13-year-old, an 11-year-old, and a 9-year-old. All were cited for curfew violation, most with criminal mischief, theft, minor in possession of alcohol, criminal trespass, among other charges. A new $100 million entertainment and casino development, War Horse South Sioux, broke ground Thursday in South Sioux City. The development will be located across from War Horse Gaming Horse Racing Track on G Street. The site is situated south of Highway 20, about a mile west of the Missouri River. Those are the latest stories from the KTIC News Center.
6: Fox News, I'm CJ Papa. President Trump hands the Congressional Space Medal of Honor to the Artemis II crew today at NASA's Johnson Space Center, honoring the astronauts who traveled around the far side of the moon, the farthest humans have ever gone in space. And last night, he headlined a fundraiser in Texas for Senate candidate Ken Paxton.
7: The Super PAC alone, MAGA Inc., has $400 million just sitting there in a bank account, but they are still going to go out and raise more money because ads in a place like Texas are going to be super expensive with media markets like Dallas and Houston.
6: Fox's Peter Ducey at the White House. The jury in the Lindsey Clancy murder trial resumed deliberation shortly. She's accused of killing her three little kids. And Nepal slammed by that vicious mudslide. Hundreds are dead. Thousands are missing, including 90 Americans. 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
1: Mostly sunny skies expected today, highs near 84, with winds from the south at 15 to 20 miles per hour, gusting up to 25 miles per hour. We have a 20% chance of showers and thunderstorms this afternoon, increasing clouds, lows around 68. Winds from the south at 15 to 18 miles per hour, gusting up to 30 miles per hour. Sunny for Saturday, a high near 91. Winds from the southwest at 15 to 20 miles per hour, gusting up to 30 miles per hour. So it'll be hot and windy tomorrow. Partly cloudy tomorrow night, lows around 73, with winds from the south at 10 miles per hour, gusting up to 20 miles per hour. Sunny for Sunday, highs approaching 94, a 20% chance of showers and thunderstorms for Sunday night. Overcast, lows around 71. Showers and thunderstorms are possible Monday morning, then partly sunny, highs near 88. A chance of showers and thunderstorms Monday night, mainly after 1 a.m., partly cloudy, lows around 67. We have a slight chance of showers for Tuesday, maybe even a thunderstorm, otherwise partly sunny, a high near 86. A slight chance of showers and thunderstorms Tuesday night, partly cloudy, lows around 67. Sunny for Wednesday, highs near 89. We do have a slight chance of showers Wednesday night, partly cloudy, lows around 68. Sunny for Thursday with a high near 89. Right now we're seeing mostly clear skies through most of the region. There is a little patch of precipitation down near Shenandoah, Iowa. Other than that, clear as a bell. It is 65 degrees in Fremont, 62 in Takema. Blair is reporting 66 degrees. It is 66 in Lincoln. And here at the Classic Country KTIC studios in West Point, we have sunny skies and 68 degrees.
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1: It is 7:40 here on Classic Country KTIC. I'm Connie Green, just very happy to be with you, always am. It is shaping up to be a very pleasant day. It's pretty outside. You know, yesterday I went down and checked out the tire collection they were having down at the fairgrounds. Wow, there were massive trucks, massively filled with big tires, tractor tires, lots of tires. And I watched as they downloaded some of those and put them into a huge pile there just north of the fairgrounds. So that is great. It's keeping a lot of tires and stuff from deteriorating into our soil and so forth, and they're keeping it in one place. That stuff will be hauled off. It's going to take a few days to do that, but wow, good job. It was good to see that. So coming up, we have Ag News, and it is brought to us by Northeast Eye Care of West Point, Oakland, and Pender. 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
1: 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Registration starts at 7:30 in the morning, with the walk and run starting at 8 at Howell's Fire and Rescue Station in Howell's. Registration is due by Tuesday, September 1st, so that's coming up right quick. And if you want a t-shirt event t-shirt, all local fire and rescue departments are encouraged to participate. 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
12: All right. Thanks very much there, Connie. Good morning to you as well. It is time now to take a look at ag information here on a Friday at KTIC. The Dan Gillespie Soil Health Fund continues to strengthen Nebraska agriculture through investments in youth engagement, farmer innovation, and hands-on soil health education. Over the past year, the fund has supported projects advancing regenerative agriculture, water infiltration, soil biology, biodiversity, and agriculture education, helping producers, students, communities explore practical solutions to improve soil resilience, water quality, and long-term farming sustainability. The Dan Gillespie Soil Health Fund is excited to enable great organizations to expand their outreach and efforts thanks to the generosity of individual and corporate donors, including the W.K. Kellogg Company and Cargill. The Dan Gillespie Soil Health Fund will increase its maximum grant award to $2,500 for the next two grant cycles. Application deadlines are October 1st of this year and March 1st of next year. The support enables the fund to continue investing in the next generation of soil health leaders while advancing practical producer-focused solutions that strengthen Nebraska agriculture, communities, and natural resources. They look forward to receiving more on-farm, more high school and college or other soil health organization grant applications. Again, the deadline this year is October 1st. You can get more information through the Nebraska Community Foundation website, nebcomfound.org. The direct link to that is up on my blog. Nebraska Governor Jim Pillen has announced the approved postponement of tax filings and payments for individuals and businesses in parts of Nebraska that were impacted by wildfires and storms starting in March of this year. The issuance of tax relief by the IRS applies to five separate state disaster declarations. As a result, affected individuals and businesses will now have until February 1st, 2027 to file returns and pay any taxes that were originally due during that time. The five state declared disasters and current list of counties do include the March wildfire declaration. Now, that does include a fire in Saunders County. So Saunders County is a part of that declaration. There's the May severe storms that hit a number of different areas, and Thurston County is included in that particular designation. If you'd like to get more information about how this may affect you directly, there is more information at irs.gov/newsroom/aroundthenationnebraska. The direct link to that is also up on my blog. Iowa State University has launched a search for the next endowed dean of the College of Agriculture and Life Sciences and the director of the Iowa Agriculture and Home Economics Experiment Station. Committee members have been announced among those who will serve on the search committee. A number of those from Iowa Agriculture: Brian Feldposh, vice president at Iowa Farm Bureau; Dean Frazier, president of Iowa Pork Producers; Kirk Leeds, the CEO of Iowa Soybean Association; Joe Roberts, president of Iowa Corn; Brian Whaley, the CEO of the Iowa Cattlemen's Association; and Sally Worry, executive director of Practical Farmers of Iowa, among those who will be serving on the search committee. If you'd like to get more information about kind of the process and how things will proceed, there is an updated webpage, provost.iastate.edu. The link is up on the blog. And again, the process for finding the next endowed dean, College of Agriculture Life Sciences at ISU. It's all kind of laid out at that website. And one final news note, as the southern U.S. continues to navigate cases of New World screwworm, the Foundation for Food and Agriculture Research and the University of Notre Dame investing $140,000 in a rapid outcome for ag research grant to evaluate whether an existing drug can be repurposed to kill screwworm larvae. In this particular project, a team of researchers evaluating whether nitisinone, which is a U.S. FDA-approved drug with an established safety profile in humans, if that can effectively kill screwworm-related blowfly larvae. Research breakthroughs over the last 5 years have shown that nitisinone also kills blood-feeding arthropods like mosquitoes, ticks, bed bugs, stable flies, things like that, by blocking a key enzyme that they need to digest blood, which is also found in screwworm. That's Ag Information here at KTIC. Chad Moyer reporting.
1: 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It's sponsored by the Glass Guy in Oakland, Nebraska, that serves Northeast Nebraska and has been for over 30 years, as well as AC Lightning Protection, where innovation is a solution.
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14: In Major League Baseball action, Chris Sale pitched a complete game shutout, 11 strikeouts as the Braves beat the Dodgers 1-0. The Cardinals snap a 5-game losing streak, beating the Orioles 7-5. Astros take a 1-game lead in the AL West, 5-1 win over the Yankees. Had 3 blowouts, the Nationals 7-1 over the Rockies, Brewers blew out the Mets 8-2, and the Royals pounded the Blue Jays 13-2. NFL preseason action, the Bills beat the Steelers 28-27. Will Howard got the start for Pittsburgh, going 9-for-15, 69 yards passing, 2 touchdowns, 1 interception. Drew Aller finished the game, going 9-for-18. No Josh Allen for Buffalo. Browns pounded the Patriots in preseason. Dylan Gabriel got the start, played the whole first half. He was 12-for-15, 186 yards passing, and 3 touchdowns. No Shedeur Sanders, no Deshaun Watson. I'm Martin Weiss.
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17: 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Hardee's put bacon on a burger and called it the Frisco Burger. 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Like McDonald's, Burger King, Wendy's, all of a sudden bacon wasn't just breakfast anymore, it was everywhere. It was bacon bliss across America. One menu decision changed an entire industry. See what a little risk with a little bacon on top did? Heck, I'm getting hungry just reading this. 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
18: 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This is Classic Country KTIC. I'm Connie, keeping you company until 9 o'clock this morning. 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
19: I'm Joel Janacek. There was high school volleyball on 107.9 The Bowl last night as the Bancroft Rosalie Panthers hosted the Humphrey Lindsay Bulldogs in the season opener. It was the Bulldogs sweeping the match 3-0, winning 25-17, 25-14, and 25-13. Also last night in volleyball, it was GACC sweeping David City Aquinas in 3 sets. Oakland Craig outlasted Howells Dodge 3-2. It was Pender over Meade 3-1. Takema Herman swept Lions Decatur Northeast in 3 sets. West Point Beamer defeated Wakefield 3-2. It was Wizard Pilger over Schuyler in 3 sets. From the Omaha Brownell Talbot Triangular, Logan Skibner Sider defeated Boys Town 2-0. And it was Omaha Brownell Talbot over Logan Skibner Sider 2-1. In high school softball from Thursday, Malcolm got past NEN 8-7. It was Pierce over North Bend Central 14-6. Wayne got past Tecumseh Herman 2-1. It was UTAN Meade over Loganview Scribner Sider 8-0. And from the Ashland Greenwood Triangular, it was Ashland Greenwood over GACC 4-3. And Freeman defeated GACC 3-1. And in high school football from Thursday, Howells Dodge opened the season with a big 42-8 win over Bloomfield. The top-ranked Nebraska volleyball team won the inaugural Spikes Under the Lights in Arlington, Texas last night, sweeping 17th-ranked Florida and 11th-ranked SMU 2-0 in each of the exhibition tournament matches. The Huskers begin the regular season on Saturday at the Players Era Showcase in Las Vegas, taking on the Running Rebels of UNLV at 7 p.m. The match can be heard on Classic Country KTIC. Senior kicker Boston Hensley nailed a 33-yard field goal as time expired to give the Wayne State football team a 21-20 win at UNK in last night's season opener. Wayne State running back Dawson Forgey, who had 122 yards rushing on 18 carries with two touchdowns, scored the go-ahead touchdown with 6:20 left in the game to put the Wildcats up 18-17 before the Lopers connected on a 52-yard field goal to go back in front 20-18 with a minute 10 left to play in the game. It was the Wildcats' third straight win at UNK dating back to 2008. Wayne State is back in action on Thursday of next week, taking on Minot State on the road at 6 p.m. The Midland football team shut out Dickinson State 31-0 at home in last night's season opener for the Warriors. Former North Bend Central standout Brody Johnson was 17 of 31 passing for 294 yards and two touchdowns for Midland. The Warriors are back in action next Saturday hosting Waldorf. Kickoff is set for 6 p.m. at Heatham Field in Fremont. There will be high school football on 107.9 The Bowl tonight. It's West Point Beamer hosting Bishop Newman for the season opener. Kickoff is at 7 p.m. For KTIC Sports, I'm Joel Janacek.
18: Thank you, Joel. And, you know, I have to be honest, I heard the guys talking about that shindig in Arlington, and I'm scratching my head trying to think what place is big enough in Arlington to house something like that, because it sounded like a national event. I'm fairly familiar with Arlington. It's just like, they're going to have it outside. Then I realized, oh, Arlington, Texas.
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2: A verdict watch. I'm Carmen Roberts, Fox News. People around the country are waiting to see what a Massachusetts jury will decide in the Lindsay Clancy murder trial for killing her three children. A second day of deliberations getting underway at 9 this morning.
3: This jury is comprised of 9 women and 3 men. The jury is anonymous and is only known to the court and lawyers. During closing arguments, the defense argued Clancy was in a state of psychosis during the killings and that lousy medical care drove her to the point where she experienced auditory hallucinations. Meanwhile, the prosecution argued those hallucinations are fabricated and that Clancy intentionally planned the killings and maintained control of her actions.
2: Fox's Nate Foy at the courthouse in Plymouth. Nepal and China resume rescue operations after the threat from a lake eases. 552 people are confirmed dead from the catastrophic glacier flash flood, with about 1,500 missing, including 90 Americans. And U.S. State Department spokesman Tommy Pickett tells Fox News American aid is on the way.
4: We immediately activated 500,000 in initial humanitarian assistance. I can now say those first assistance trucks are already on their way, and that includes life-saving food in order to get people the material they need.
2: President Trump's in Texas today to award 4 Artemis II astronauts the Congressional Space Medal of Honor. Fox's Peter Ducey tells us.
7: The ultimate showcase a president can have, standing alongside astronauts you sent on a successful mission to the far side of the moon. And the president's top ally on Capitol Hill says Republicans have been doing a lot on Earth, too.
23: We passed over 800 pieces of legislation, landmark stuff, to fix the mess that we inherited from the Biden-Harris years.
2: House Speaker Mike Johnson and its Republicans campaign saying they fixed the mess. Democrats say check your higher grocery bill, the cost to fill up your gas tank, and what's left in your wallet. 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
1: I'm Connie Green in the KTIC News Center, which is sponsored by TNT Coins in Fremont. After a landmark settlement with Meta, Attorney General Hilgers has a new publication that helps parents keep their children safe online. Parenting in the Digital Age, details can be found on the Nebraska Attorney General's website. 5 juveniles ranging in age from 9 to 14 years old now have court dates coming up in Burt County Juvenile Court after a 2-day crime spree in Tecama the weekend of August 14th through the 16th, theft, vandalism, and drinking, according to the Tecama Police Department. A new $100 million entertainment and casino development, Warhorse South Sioux, broke ground yesterday in South Sioux City. The site is situated south of Highway 20, about a mile west of the Missouri River. Those are the latest stories from the KTIC News Center.
28: Is it time to replace that old worn-out auger you've been patching up for the last few years? 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
29: 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On feeder cattle, we now can get coverage up to 900 pounds on unborn calves. A minor change for the fed cattle affects the final target weight. 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
18: We have mostly sunny skies in our forecast today with a high near 84. Winds from the south increasing 15 to 20 miles per hour, gusting up to 25 miles per hour. A 20% chance of showers and thunderstorms for tonight, most of those after 4 a.m. Increasing clouds, lows around 68. Winds from the southeast at 15 to 20 miles per hour, gusting up to 30 miles per hour. Mostly cloudy for tomorrow, gradually becoming sunny, however, with a high near 91. Breezy southwest winds at 15 to 20 miles per hour, gusting as high as 30 miles per hour. Partly cloudy Saturday night, lows around 73. Winds from the south around 10 miles per hour, gusting up to 20 miles per hour. Sunny skies expected for Sunday, a high near 94, and winds from the south at about 10 miles per hour, possibly gusting up to 20 miles per hour. A 20% chance of showers and thunderstorms Sunday night, mostly after 1 a.m. Overcast, lows around 71. We have a 20% chance of showers and thunderstorms for Monday, partly sunny, highs near 88. And a chance of showers and thunderstorms Monday night, mainly after 1 a.m., partly cloudy, a low of 67. We have a slight chance of showers and thunderstorms Tuesday, partly sunny, highs near 86. And we're starting to sound like a broken record here, but I can't figure out any other phrasing. A slight chance of showers and thunderstorms Tuesday night, partly cloudy, lows around 67, sunny for Wednesday with a high near 89. A slight chance of showers and thunderstorms Wednesday night, partly cloudy, lows around 68, and sunny skies expected for Thursday with a high near 89. And right now we have just a little speck of clouds over near Shenandoah, and the rest of the area on the weather radar is crystal clear. We have 65 degrees in Tacoma. It is 67 in Fremont, 67 in Columbus, 65 in Plattsmouth, and here at the Classic Country KTIC studios in West Point, we have sunny skies and 71 degrees. It is 8:08. Oh, maybe it's 8:09 now. Let's be correct here. And I'm Connie. I'm with you until 9 o'clock. Want to let you know about the Tacoma American Red Cross Blood Drive. It's coming up Tuesday, September 1st. It's from noon till 6 at St. Patrick's Catholic Church, Fisher Hall in Tacoma. To schedule an appointment, you can call Joan at 402-870-0240. Or you can visit redcrossblood.org and enter Tacoma. That is redcrossblood.org and enter the term Tacoma. Also, we have the Volunteer Fire and Rescue Department of Howells having their breakfast September 12th, 8 a.m. to 10 at the fire station in Howells. It will take a free will donation and funds will be used for fire gear.
6: 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And with the factors influencing today's commodity trade, we'll head to Chicago with Craig Turner with StoneX Financial. Good morning, Craig.
8: Yeah, good morning. So, you know, corn, wheat, soybeans all making new highs in the overnight here. We've been pretty much on a rally, it feels like, almost all of August with shallow pullbacks. This Black Sea war has end users on notice. We're estimating there's just not enough coverage from buyers out there. And with the Black Sea, the fears are they can only export about half as much as normal when we get into September, October, November. which is when, you know, is harvest is for that region, and we're going to see a bulk of their product come on to the market. So the funds have definitely taken notice here. They are adding on to positions. You know, the finishing weather here in the United States forecast this morning, we're, you know, going forward out, it looks a little too hot and dry for finishing for corn and soybeans. So it's going to be a little bit further of a yield concern there too. And that's adding the upward price pressure. And when we take a look at exports, which usually this time of year, they're negative. They're not, they might be like very small, but, they're,

0: there are not many cancellations, if any, on the net-wise week over week. Again, another bullish sign for the grain markets here. You know, and finally, to get, if we are going to have shorter stocks and tighter stocks, you have to price ration exports. And historically, we are just not at those levels yet. You tend to not see, big price rationing in corn until you get to $6, until you're, into $13, $14 range for soybeans, $7, $8 for wheat. So you make the argument we're already there. But there is this thought that the market can go higher if we really do need to price ration exports.
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2: Why did Pete Ricketts spend millions to get himself appointed to the U.S. Senate? 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
1: 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It's time now for our livestock comments this morning from Jerry Stoll with Country Futures in Frankfort, Kansas. Good morning, Jerry.
4: Good morning. S&P Futures currently up 8 here. Crude oil's trading down about a dollar. Outside markets are not a huge influence. Last night's lean hog index was 92.14, down 28. Pork cutout value last night fell 175 to 93.78, and it continues to be the problem in the pork complex. We just can't get that cutout to find the bottom here. We'll call hogs mixed easier when futures open at 8:30 this morning. Cattle complex, the latest CME feeder cattle index last night was posted at 333.47, down 80. Beef cutout value, bad news, 381.36, down 377. What's happened here with the lighter kills drove the index up. There was a cutout up at the same time. Little Labor Day beef demand was coming in, and now with packers had black margins, and the natural thing to do is to try to pick the kill back up, and that's not working in the cutout. So that's the problem there. We did trade cattle mainly at 218 early in the week in the north. The south is firm and asking 223 or better, with packer bids at 220. Sounds like there's packers are in need of cattle, so this one feels like one the feedlots might win the battle. We'll have to wait and see, but 223, very likely in the south. We'll call futures mixed here on the opening.
1: Thank you, Jerry. That is Jerry Stoll of Country Futures in Frankfort, Kansas. You can contact them at 800-292-4038. Do remember the trading of futures and options does involve a substantial risk of loss and may not be suitable for all investors. I'm Lacey Shippey. 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

0: 2019 Heggie DPS-16 self-propelled sprayer. 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
2: David Boxler is a Nebraska Extension educator based at the West Central Research Extension Education Center. He's the man in the know when it comes to ticks and fly control, and he advises keeping those cattle comfortable in the hot summer months is key. I had the chance to catch up with David at the recent Goodman's and Sandhills Laboratory open house, and we began the conversation by discussing the longhorn tick.
3: Yes, the longhorn tick is a invasive species. It came into the United States in 2017, and it's moving progressively westward, and we're quite surprised that we haven't found it in Nebraska yet, because it does vector a disease called filariosis, and that can cause some significant damage to cattle, certainly mother cows as well as young calves. But the tick is very interesting because the female can reproduce without mating with a male, and all the offspring are female. So the population numbers can increase exponentially very quickly. And some animals can succumb to heavy populations of the longhorn tick simply because of anemia. So it's something that producers, especially in the eastern part of the state, need to be aware of. The tick is very susceptible to the horn fly treatments that we apply. Is just a matter of getting the material on the animal. So you also, if you're bringing new livestock into your operation, make sure you know where they're coming from, because there's a lot of states to the east of us that have the tick.
4: Well, it doesn't matter where you're at across our states. Everybody deals with flies if you have cattle.
3: Very true, and in some cases this year it's been very very good year for fly populations on range cattle. Here in this part of the world, we have primarily the horn fly and stable fly. In the eastern part of the state, we'll add the face fly to that list too. But fly numbers, at least the horn fly numbers, can increase very dramatically and actually increase to a peak level in late August and early September, before temperatures start to fall. So I encourage producers to observe their cattle during the summertime and watch or observe animal fly defensive behaviors, because you'll find an animal that's tossing its head all the time, switching its tail, or stomping its legs. That's a sign of fly infestations, and that's a point where you need to provide some type of fly control. And there's many different forms of fly control out there that you could choose from, depending upon your operation.
2: 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I'm Bryce Duskett, reporting on the Rural Radio Network.
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1: I'm Connie Green in the KTIC News Center, which is sponsored by TNT Coins in Fremont, appraising and buying coins, silver, jewelry, and collectible treasures. Two accidents Monday are on the Washington County Sheriff's activity summary for this past week. In both crashes, the drivers ended up being life-flighted to Omaha hospitals. The first at 1:10 p.m. at County Roads P31 and P14, the second at 4:25 p.m. at Highway 75 and County Road P4. Also on Sheriff Mike Robinson's report, four warrant arrests and a suspended driver arrest. A scuffle yesterday at the roundabout at Highways 30 and 133, in which deputies assisted the Blair Police Department with a physical assault. Blair Police cited both parties for third-degree assault and mutual combat. Governor Jim Pillen has announced the approved postponement of tax filings and payments for individuals and businesses in parts of Nebraska that were impacted by wildfires and storms beginning on March 12, 2026. The issuance of tax relief by the IRS applies to five separate state disaster declarations. As a result, affected individuals and businesses now have until February 1, 2027 to file returns and pay any taxes that were originally due during that time. Governor Pillen requested tax relief from the IRS under a newly passed federal legislation that allows the IRS to grant tax relief based on a governor's declared disaster or state emergency rather than waiting for a federal disaster declaration, which can take longer for review and approval. More news coming up on Classic Country KTIC right after this. News is brought to

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3: The Missouri River Historical Development awarded a $1 million grant to the city of Sioux City to develop supportive housing units. The grant will support the development of Star Apartments in the former Jewish Community Center building at 524 14th Street. The city was awarded that grant Thursday, 11 a.m., at the Lewis and Clark Interpretive Center in Sioux City. A Nebraska feedlot is breaking ground on a project that could turn cattle manure into fuel for markets around the world. Adams Land and Cattle near Broken Bow will be the site of a natural gas project. Neogenics CEO Michael Backus says the gas produced from the manure will meet the same specifications as conventional natural gas.
4: What they've created here is I view it as almost like a renewable energy center. And think about it, they're not only, as you said, feeding America, they're helping create security of supply of energy in America and potentially helping us become the dominant player in the energy space globally.
3: The companies say the renewable gas will eventually be used as a lower carbon fuel in the international maritime industry. Harvest season is approaching. The Madison County Sheriff's Office reminds drivers to slow down when approaching tractors and combines. Pass only when it's safe and legal. Watch for equipment making wide turns. And drivers are encouraged to be patient. Farmers are working from before dawn to after sunset, and equipment is slow moving. Those are the latest stories from the KTIC News Center.
0: I would probably add one more little thing to that last story. When you're noticing farmers going in and out of a field, a lot of times you're also going to see deer and other wild animals getting away from those machines. So be careful if you're driving around. Be aware of those animals that might be fleeing. And you don't want to hit a deer. That will really mess up your car. It is 8:30 here on Classic Country KTIC.
5: 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Grain trade scored new highs in the overnight trade as the market plays catch up with the reality that the war in the Black Sea is not going to end anytime soon. And with their harvest on the way, the grain won't be making it out in the capacity that the global market is used to. The finishing weather for the U.S. looks hot and dry for corn and soybeans, and exports continue to look strong, even for a time of the year when they are typically slow. Even though we haven't reached the demand rationing levels in the back of traders' minds, it isn't out of the question with the outlook for tight world supplies. And cattle futures were higher yesterday, slightly higher here on the opening with a technical bounce. Cash trade so far this week has been lower, and the cutout prices were down yesterday as well. September corn is up 6 3/4 at 517. December up 6 1/2 at 540. September soybeans up 14 at 1270 1/2. November up 13 3/4 at 1281 3/4. September Chicago wheat is up 13 1/2 at 756 1/4. December up 13 3/4 at 774 1/4. September Kansas City wheat up 14 at 817 1/4. December up 13 3/4 at 835 1/2. October soybean meal is up 650 at 340.90. October bean oil up 157 at 69.80. August live cattle up a dollar at 221.30. October up 70 at 213.60. October feeders up 27 at 318.20. November up 60 at 312.07. October lean hogs down 35 at 80.27. Those are your opening markets here on the Rural Radio Network.
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4: News. I'm Tom Graham. More than 530 now confirmed dead following catastrophic flooding in the Himalayan mountains along the Nepal-China border. Fox's Stephanie Bennett.
5: Scientists say a glacier collapse triggered the disaster, sending an avalanche of ice, rock, and debris downstream. At least 93,000 people have been affected, according to the Red Cross.
4: The number of killed is expected to rise. President Trump holding a fundraiser in Texas as he throws his support behind Republican Senate candidate Ken Paxton, who's in a tight race with Democrat James Tallarico. President is expected to ramp up his campaign schedule as the November midterms near.
6: We are hearing some whispers of a ton of Trump travel in October, possibly as much as a Trump rally a day in the most competitive states and districts.
4: Fox's Peter Ducey at the White House. 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
8: We have mostly sunny skies for us today, a high near 84, winds from the south at 15 to 20 miles per hour, gusting up to 25 miles per hour, a 20% chance of showers and thunderstorms after 4 a.m. tonight, increasing clouds, lows around 68. Mostly cloudy for tomorrow and Saturday. Tomorrow is Saturday. The caffeine has finally kicked in. I apologize. Mostly cloudy Saturday, gradually becoming sunny with a high near 91. It will be breezy with southwest winds at 15 to 20 miles per hour, gusting as high as 30 miles per hour. Partly cloudy Saturday night, lows around 73, south winds at 10 miles per hour, gusting up to 20. Sunny for Sunday, highs near 94. We have a 20% chance of showers and thunderstorms for Sunday night. Overcast, lows around 71. A 20% chance of showers and thunderstorms for Monday. Partly sunny, highs near 88. That pretty much goes into Monday night, and partly cloudy skies, lows around 67. Tuesday, there might be a shower, maybe even a thunderstorm. Otherwise, partly sunny and a high near 86. Showers and thunderstorms, but just a little bitty chance. That's Tuesday night. Otherwise, partly cloudy, a low of 67. Sunny for Wednesday, highs near 89. A chance of showers Wednesday night, partly cloudy, lows around 68. Sunny skies for Thursday, a high near 89. Right now, we have mostly clear skies in the region. It is 65 degrees in Tecama, 68 in Fremont. Columbus is reporting 67 degrees. It is 69 in Omaha and 68 in Lincoln. Here at the Classic Country KTIC studios in West Point, we have crystal clear skies and 71 degrees. All right, it's time for the Classic Country KTIC Feel Good Song of the Day, and it is Mo Bandy from 1976, Hank Williams, You Wrote My Life.

0: 1976, that is Mo Bandy and Hank Williams, You Wrote My Life. And that is so true for a lot of us. I guess I need to listen to more Hank Williams. That's the Classic Country KTIC Feel Good Song of the Day. Coming up, Monogram Money.
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0: All right, I hope I can give away some money today. I've not given away any money in a while. So we are playing for $84 even on the Monogram Money. 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All right, our first letter is A. A for Ariel, A for Andrew, or A for Amy. A. All right. And our second one is E. E for Elizabeth, E for Enrico, and E for Earl. E. So far, A and E. All right. Again, we are playing for $84 even. Our last letter is P. P for Pearl, P for Philip, or P for Paul. A-E-P, those are our monogram letters for today. You have 2 minutes to give me a call, and if you have a matching monogram, you win $84. 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
0: It is 8:45 and we did not have a caller. Nobody had the matching initials of A-E-P. So that means $8.40 is put in for the jackpot for Monday. Monday's amount, $92.40. That's getting quite respectable there. It is 8:45 here on Classic Country KTIC. I'm Connie Green. I'll be with you for about another 15 minutes. It always goes so fast. And we have auctions and sports next.
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0: That was Dan Seals hitting a few high notes there with Bop. That was a nice crossover song, makes you want to sing it. Coming up, we have headline sports and a tune from Clay Walker here on Classic Country KTIC.
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2: I'm Joel Janacek. There was high school volleyball on 107.9 The Bowl last night as the Bancroft Rosalie Panthers hosted the Humphrey Lindsay Bulldogs in the season opener. It was the Bulldogs sweeping the match 3-0, winning 25-17, 25-14, and 25-13. Also last night in volleyball, it was GACC sweeping David City Aquinas in 3 sets. Oakland Craig outlasted Howells Dodge 3-2. It was Pender over Meade 3-1. Takema Herman swept Lions Decatur Northeast in 3 sets. West Point Beamer defeated Wakefield 3-2. It was Wizard Pilger over Schuyler in 3 sets. From the Omaha Brownell Talbot Triangular, Locavue Scribner Sider defeated Boys Town 2-0. And it was Omaha Brownell Talbot over Locavue Scribner Sider 2-1. In high school softball from Thursday, Malcolm got past NEN 8-7. It was Pierce over North Bend Central 14-6. Wayne got past Takema Herman 2-1. It was UTAN Meade over Locavue Scribner Sider 8-0. And from the Ashland Greenwood Triangular, it was Ashland Greenwood over GACC 4-3. And Freeman defeated GACC 3-1. And in high school football from Thursday, Howells Dodge opened the season with a big 42-8 win over Bloomfield. For KTIC Sports, I'm Joel Janacek.
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0: 1975. That was Waylon Jennings. Are you sure Hank done it this way? It is 8:58 and time for funerals. 66-year-old Beverly Baton Horst Celebration of Life is Sunday from 2 to 5 at the South Eagles Club, 6607 Sunshine Drive in Omaha. Good Shepherd Funeral and Cremation is in charge of the arrangements for Beverly Baton Horst. 77-year-old Linda Moser of Fremont's Mass of Christian Burial is 10 a.m. Monday at St. Patrick Catholic Church in Fremont. Visitation is Sunday, 4 to 7, a Catholic Daughter's Rosary at 7, all at St. Patrick's Catholic Church in Fremont. Moser Memorial Chapel of Fremont is assisting the family with arrangements for Linda Moser. Clarence Vogel, 88, of Howell's Mass of Christian Burial will be Monday, 10:30 a.m. at Sacred Heart Catholic Church in Olean, rural Dodge. Visitation will be Sunday, 5 to 7, a vigil service and Knights of Columbus Rosary at 7, and that will continue on Monday, an hour prior to the service, all at Sacred Heart Catholic Church, Olean. Menick Funeral Home in Dodge is assisting the family with arrangements for Clarence Vogel of Howell's.
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3: 6 months and counting as the Iran war grinds on. I'm Carmen Roberts, Fox News. At this monthly milestone, there's no end in sight for the war or its impact on the global economy. Fox's Jonathan Hunt reports from Tel Aviv.
4: President Trump posted to his Truth Social account last night saying that Iran is begging for a deal and is a failing nation. Iranian officials pushed back against that this morning. The country's foreign minister writing on X, putting diplomacy back on track isn't impossible. It hinges on U.S. understanding of one simple fact. Pressure doesn't work. But the pressure is certainly building economically. We are seeing long gas lines in Iran, and we know that inflation is rampant.
3: Observers say another change is that the war has left Iran with a more radical leadership bent on controlling the Strait of Hormuz. It's also pushed up oil and gas prices. U.S. crude is down this morning, though, about 1% at $82.30 a barrel. But that's about $15 more than it was before the war. And AAA says the national average for gas is $4.09 a gallon, more than a dollar higher. In the Himalayas, the number killed in the devastating flash flood in Nepal and Tibet tops 550, with 1,500 missing, including 90 Americans. Fox's Chanley Painter reports.
5: And because of the destruction and weather, rescue efforts have been hindered. Dozens of bridges were decimated into some 25 miles of roads washed away. And President Trump says that country will get what it needs.
6: We've spoken to the leadership and we let them know anything they want will happen.
3: And jurors in the Lindsey Clancy murder trial in Massachusetts are deliberating for a second day as they try to decide if she is criminally responsible for killing her three young children or was in the throes of a postpartum psychosis. America's listening to Fox News.
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11: I'm Connie Green in the KTIC News Center, which is sponsored by TNT Coins in Fremont. A scuffle yesterday at the roundabout at Highways 30 and 133, in which Washington County deputies assisted Blair Police with a physical assault. Blair Police cited both parties for third-degree assault and mutual combat. Governor Jim Pillen has announced the approval of postponement of tax filings and payments for individuals and businesses in parts of Nebraska impacted by wildfires and storms beginning March 12, 2026. Harvest season is approaching. The Madison County Sheriff's Office reminds drivers to be careful and be patient with farmers moving equipment between fields. Pass only when it is safe and legal. Those are the latest stories from the KTIC News Center.
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13: 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And Buddy Cannon, my producer, he kept Double Wide, and he let the other song go away and let somebody else cut it. And like I said, man, I wanted that song so bad after it came out on radio and I heard it. And 2 years later, going down the road, I told my wife, it came on the radio. I said, well, we should have got that song. She said, you did. I said, what do you mean? She said, well, that song was on the CD they pitched you with Queen of My Double Wide Trailer, and Buddy let it go. And it was John Deere Green.
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12: 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That's right. I'll say it again. A good Friday to you. Very happy that it is Friday because that means it's the weekend, right? Or going to be the weekend anyway. It is currently 70 degrees at the KTIC studios in West Point, 906 on our Friday morning. 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Our forecast for today, mostly sunny, high of 83. South wind 10 to 15 with gusts upwards of 25 miles an hour. Tonight, a 20% chance of showers and thunderstorms after 4 a.m., increasing clouds, low of 68. South-southeast wind 15 to 20 with gusts near 30 miles an hour. Tomorrow, mostly cloudy, then gradually becoming sunny, high of 91. South-southwest wind 15 to 20 with gusts upwards of 30 miles an hour. Tomorrow night, partly cloudy, low of 73. South wind 10 to 20. Sunday, mostly sunny, high of 94. South wind 10 to 20. Sunday night, a 20% chance of showers and thunderstorms after 1 a.m. Mostly cloudy, low of 70. South wind 5 to 10. Monday, 20% chance of showers and thunderstorms before 1 p.m. Partly sunny, high of 87. West-northwest wind around 5 miles an hour. Monday night, a chance of showers and thunderstorms, mainly after 1 a.m. Partly cloudy, low of 67. Light and variable wind. Tuesday, slight chance of showers and thunderstorms, partly sunny, high of 85. Calm wind becoming southeast around 5 miles an hour in the morning. Tuesday night, a slight chance of showers and thunderstorms before 1 a.m., partly cloudy, low of 67. East-northeast wind around 5 miles an hour. Wednesday, mostly sunny, high of 88. Calm wind becoming south-southeast 5 to 10 in the afternoon. Wednesday night, a slight chance of showers and thunderstorms, partly cloudy, low of 68. Southeast wind around 5 miles an hour. And Thursday, mostly sunny, high of 88. Light south wind becoming south-southwest, 5 to 15 miles an hour in the morning. 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It is 908 and 70 degrees, KTIC West Point in 840 Country. 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
15: 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Grains are higher as the exports out of the Black Sea continue to be very minimal, and the finishing weather for the U.S. corn and soybean crops looks hot and dry, supporting the estimates for lower yield numbers. Demand for grain is also strong with new sales this morning of 182,000 metric tons of soybeans to China, another 226,000 metric tons of beans to an unknown buyer, 100,000 metric tons of soybean cake and meal to Germany, and another 100,000 metric tons to the Netherlands. And cattle futures are weaker this morning. While we may wait for more cash business to happen, so far it has trended lower, but the South is needing more business to happen ahead of the weekend. September corn is up 3 cents at 513.5. December up 3.5 at 537. September soybeans up 14.25 at 1270.75. November up 15.75 at 1284.25. September Chicago wheat up 16.75 at 759.5. December up 17 at 777.75. September Kansas City wheat is up 16 at 819.5. December up 16.25 at 838.25. October soybean meal is up 9 at 343.40. October bean oil up 115 at 69.38. August live cattle are down 80 cents at 219.50. October down 35 at 212.57. October feeders down 217 at 315.90. November down 230 at 309.17. And October lean hogs down 67 at 79.95 here on the Rural Radio Network.
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18: With the game. states officially opening today. The Nebraska State Fair is growing, and so is the number of young people bringing livestock to Grand Island. Fair Board Chairman Boyd Strope says the crowds may see more vendors and shopping this year, but livestock remains at the heart of the fair.
19: We are running out of space for livestock, record numbers, added space in the concourse for vendors, more shopping than you'd ever want, more than ever before. So I'm looking forward to it.
18: Strope said the fair's commitment to 4-H and FFA never wavered, even during COVID, when the fair continued its youth livestock mission. And he says the grand drive is something every fairgoer should experience, something he's fortunate to have seen his own kids experience as well.
19: Nothing against sports, but these kids love this just as much as others like sports, whatever you want to do. But that's a good way to put it. This is a state championship or the Super Bowl.
18: Strope says you don't just have to show a large animal to get involved. Even goats, sheep, poultry, and other projects can offer the same experience. In other news this morning, a Nebraska Extension field tour happening next month will show cattle producers how annual forages can help stretch their grazing resources during drought. Over two-thirds of the state is in some form of drought or dryness. The tour is September 10th south of Sydney, hosted by cattle producer Tyson Nargis. Nebraska Extension will cover things like grazing strategies, including strip and window grazing, along with risks like nitrate and prussic acid poisoning. The Nebraska Lands Coalition will also explain cost share opportunities for producers wanting to try annual forages on their own operations. 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
23: The Bills win 28-27 over the Steelers in preseason action. No Josh Allen for Buffalo. Will Howard got the start for Pittsburgh with 9 for 15, 69 yards passing, 2 touchdowns and an interception. Drew Aller finished the game going 9 for 18. Dylan Gabriel started for Cleveland with Shedeur Sanders and Deshaun Watson both out of the lineup. He threw 3 touchdown passes and finished 12 for 15 for 186 in the first half. Cleveland beat New England 37-13. Major League Baseball, Chris Sale pitched a complete game shutout with 11 strikeouts. Braves beat the Dodgers 1-0. Cardinals snap a 5-game losing streak, beating the Orioles 7-5. Astros take a 1-game lead in the AL West with a 5-1 lead over the Yankees. Nationals 7-1 over the Rockies. Brewers blew out the Mets 8-2. And the Royals pounded the Blue Jays 13-2. I'm Martin Weiss.
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0: Good morning, Chad Moyer with you. It is time for our Heart of the Markets program, and it features Jeff Peterson of Heartland Farm Partners in Lincoln as we break down the markets, talk about some of the news items. First of all, let's take a look at where the markets are here this week compared to last week, Jeff. And, you know, we've got a little bit of a bounce in the step here, some appreciation. Where do the grains sit compared to a week ago?
13: Yeah, we've had a nice week in the markets. Overall, September corn up 32 cents for the week on the futures, December up 30 and three quarters. Over on soybeans, September soybeans up 43 and three quarters. New crop, November soybeans up 50. So a good move in on the future side this week.
0: Absolutely. We'll talk about why in a moment, but I want to spend some time on basis because you have two things, I think, right? You have this kind of counter-seasonal appreciation of price in the futures, but then you also have the impending harvest right in front of us. So how is this all affected basis right now?
13: Yeah, it's really interesting. So let's start off first on corn for ADM Columbus. They did weaken 3 cents for last half August to minus eight, down 3 cents for September to minus five. But yet then for the 9/21 through 10/1 week, they are still a five over bid. And that'd be five over the SAP for that period. So it's telling us they're going to need some corn there. No changes for Ocno, for Cargill and Blair, down four for August to a minus 12. They did bring in a September bid, a full set bid at a minus five, but then they've got a last half set bid did widen out 3 cents to a minus one. No changes on October or November. Over on the soybean side for ADM Fremont, they did back off for the remainder of the August bid 30 cents to 20 over. Also reduced their first half September bid 30 cents to 20 over. No changes for the remainder of SAP or

0: No. Cargill and Sioux City is going the opposite direction. For August, they increased their bid 30 cents. They now are a dollar over for August, a dollar over the futures for September 1st through September 11th. And then they've got a 9/12 through 9/18 bid at 25 over. They did improve their October bid to a minus 20. That would have been a 5 cent improvement.
1: All right. Well, let's talk about what's going on with the markets and, you know, why this strength in the soybeans at this point in the calendar year, Jeff?
0: Yeah, so you got a couple things going on. You know, with Pro Farmer, we know that when that came out last week, we know that the market was making adjustments, especially as it was focusing on the corn side this week. But over on the beans, there's a few things going on there, too. We know as we think about this bean crop, there's a few questioning. They saw the bigger yield come out of Pro Farmer, but in the back of their mind going, but are we getting the finish that we want? Still got some warm, dry conditions in the west that's showing up and some additional heat. I'm wondering if that's going to have an impact on the yield. Also hearing in some areas that maybe got a little bit more moisture than they'd have liked. Could be in southeast, the very southeast corner of Minnesota, northeast corner of Iowa, on across Illinois into Indiana. And even back here in the western Corn Belt, we are hearing some sudden death, even some, you know, stem rot and different items that could be impacting the bean yield. Now, what goes right along with that is the fact that there still are probably some additional adjustments that need to be made on the balance sheet that we'll see here as we get into September. I would say that we still need to see an increase by probably 10 to 15 million bushels on the soybean exports. I think we also could see an increase of 50 to 60 million on the crush of soybeans. So that's going to tighten up that old crop balance sheet. It makes it even more important that we get a good yield on these soybeans that are out in the field.
1: All right. So what does this all mean for our marketing plan? Because, you know, we're kind of caught. You think there's old crop bushels that got to be moved? Should we be making decisions on new crop at the same time, Jeff?
0: Yeah, so you've got these old crop bushels. Let's break it apart into old crop and new crop. I'd use any strength in here to move those bushels on the old crop side. Get them in, get them sold, you know, collect the money on them. As it comes into the new crop side, you know, what we're really recommending right now is that for bushels that you know you're going to have to move at harvest time and you're going to need to convert into cash at harvest, I'd be looking to use this strength in the market to price these. Keep a very close eye on the basis levels. On the bean side, you know, continue to watch. I wouldn't be locking up gut slot harvest basis. When I say gut slot, that's when most of the beans are going to come in. I think we can see a little improvement there. Watch those basis levels very closely. I think that could be the case over on the corn side too. But at a certain point in here, we're going to start seeing some basis weakness happen. We're probably maybe a week to 10 days away from that, so watch that close in your local areas.
1: All right. In the meantime, if folks would like to talk about what's going on with the markets, and again, what does that mean for us individually, how can they reach out?
0: You bet. 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
1: Very good. 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
2: Thank you, Chad. 926 now, 70 degrees. We'll have the Fox Business Report.
3: I'm Lauren Simonetti, and this is the Fox Business Report.
4: Stocks open mostly higher. Investors will be spending the day reacting to Fed Chair Kevin Warsh's speech to the Federal Reserve's Jackson Hole Summit. Walmart confirms it has settled with the Justice Department. It had been charged with failing to properly oversee the dispensing of opioid medications. Marvell Technology reported upbeat earnings and is optimistic about its business, though expectations are very high for AI chip makers, especially after NVIDIA's stellar report. And Marvell shares are down 7%. And PayPal shares opened 13% lower after Bloomberg reported potential buyers, investment firm Advent International, and payment processor Stripe have ended their attempt to buy PayPal. That's your Fox Business Report. I'm Jenny Coselda, invested in you.
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10: We're a mile north of Beamer here, and looks like we got about 90 hundreds.
11: The left lane going south on Highway 9 out of Pender is blocked.
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16: 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An injury accident yesterday morning around 7:45 in Norfolk. The Norfolk Police Division in a news release indicates that the accident at 1st and Benjamin Avenue, initially between a northbound vehicle and an eastbound pickup, injured one driver. The impact then sent the truck into a terrace where it hit a 66-year-old man who was a bicyclist who was waiting to cross the street. The bicyclist was flown by air ambulance to the University of Nebraska Medical Center in Omaha. The driver of the car was transported to Faith Health Hospital with non-life-threatening injuries. The driver of the pickup was cited for a traffic signal violation. On Thursday, following a landmark settlement with Meta, Attorney General Hilgers is launching a new publication to help parents keep their children safe online. Parenting in the Digital Age is a comprehensive guide for parents covering topics like screen time, social media use, grooming, cyberbullying, and more. The guide also includes tools to help parents find hidden apps and photos on their child's phone. Starting Friday at the Nebraska State Fair in Grand Island, Nebraskans can pick up a free copy of Parenting in the Digital Age, at the Nebraska Attorney General's booth. The guide is also available online. Anyone who would like to request a free printed copy can contact the Consumer Affairs Response Team at 402-471-2785. That's 471-2785. Five juveniles ranging in age from 9 years old to 14 years old now have court dates coming up in Burt County Juvenile Court. Tecama police in a news release report that several juveniles were involved in a residential vandalism that caused several thousand dollars in damages. This on the weekend of August 14th through the 16th. In the early morning hours, the same suspects were identified as having stolen several hundred dollars worth of merchandise from a Tecama business. The suspects, all male, included two 14-year-olds, one 13-year-old, an 11-year-old, and a 9-year-old. All were cited for curfew violation, most with criminal mischief, theft, minor in possession of alcohol, criminal trespass, among other charges. A new $100 million entertainment and casino development, War Horse South Sioux, broke ground Thursday in South Sioux City. The development will be located across from War Horse Gaming Horse Racing Track on G Street. The site is situated south of Highway 20, about a mile west of the Missouri River. Those are the latest stories from the KTIC News Center.
17: News. I'm CJ Papa. Verdict watching the Lindsey Clancy murder trial.
18: Thank you again for following those instructions. And at this time, you may resume your deliberations. Thank you.
17: Judge William Sullivan from the bench in Plymouth, Massachusetts, speaking to the panel of 9 women and 3 men on day 2 of their deliberations in the fate of the mom accused of killing her 3 children. A race against time to find people still alive in Nepal. While more rain is on the way following the massive mudslide.
19: A tourism ministry source told Reuters that 117 tourists have been rescued as of this morning, including 2 Americans. But time is ticking as more storms are likely over the weekend.
17: Nepal Flood Authority says at least 547 people are dead. That is Fox's Stephanie Bennett reporting. 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
2: For today, mostly sunny, high of 83. South wind 10 to 15 with gusts upwards of 25 miles an hour. Tonight, a 20% chance of showers and thunderstorms after 4 a.m. Increasing clouds, low of 68. South-southeast wind 15 to 20 with gusts near 30 miles an hour. Tomorrow, mostly cloudy, then gradually becoming sunny, high of 91. South-southwest wind 15 to 20 with gusts upwards of 30 miles an hour. Tomorrow night, partly cloudy, low of 73. South wind 10 to 20. Sunday, mostly sunny, high of 94. South wind 10 to 20. Sunday night, a 20% chance of showers and thunderstorms after 1 a.m. Mostly cloudy, low of 70. South wind 5 to 10. Monday, 20% chance of showers and thunderstorms before 1 p.m. Partly sunny, high of 87. West-northwest wind around 5 miles an hour. Monday night, a chance of showers and thunderstorms mainly after 1 a.m. Partly cloudy, low of 67. Light and variable wind. Tuesday, slight chance of showers and thunderstorms, partly sunny, high of 85. Calm wind becoming southeast around 5 miles an hour in the morning. Tuesday night, a slight chance of showers and thunderstorms before 1 a.m., partly cloudy, low of 67. East-northeast wind around 5 miles an hour. Wednesday, mostly sunny, high of 88, calm wind becoming south-southeast 5 to 10 in the afternoon. Wednesday night, a slight chance of showers and thunderstorms, partly cloudy, low of 68, southeast wind around 5 miles an hour. And Thursday, mostly sunny, high of 88, light south wind becoming south-southwest 5 to 15 miles an hour in the morning. Right now at Classic Country 98.7 FM in Norfolk, it's 73 degrees. It is 937, 72 degrees, KTIC West Point in 840 Country. 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
0: Good morning, Chad Moyer with you. It is time for the Daily Crop Water Use Report, utilizing the latest information from Nebraska Extension. This is for well-watered crops in and around West Point and Cumming County, northeast and east central Nebraska. Corn with an emergence date of May 8th. Again, that dense stage now, 49 hundredths water use over the last 3 days. Anticipated water use for the next 3 days could be high as just over an inch. Soybeans with an emergence date of May 8th. Again, still kind of green and growing here. Water use over the last 3 days, 45 hundredths. Anticipated water use for the next 3 days, 99 hundredths. Alfalfa with full ground cover using 51 hundredths. Water use over the last 3 days. Anticipated water use for the next 3 days could be as high as an inch 11. On freshly cut alfalfa, cut that water use in half. 10 days after cutting, water use is 75% of the value, and 20 days after cutting, water use is the full value given. Future water use predictions are based partly on water use for the last 3 days, and also on historic averages. To get more information, go to our website under the weather tab, kticeradio.com. That is Crop Water Use Report for today, Friday, August 28th. Chad Moyer reporting.
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22: 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September corn is up a quarter at 510.5. December up one at 534.5. September soybeans up 9.5 at 1266. November up 12.75 at 1280.75. September Chicago wheat up 16.5 at 759.25. December up 16.25 at 777. September Kansas City wheat up 18 at 821.5. December up 16.75 at 838.75. August live cattle down 130 at 219. October down 122 at 211.70. October feeders down 245 at 315.62. November down 242 at 309.05. October lean hogs down 72 at 79.90. December down 60 at 70.60. That's a look at your markets here on the Rural Radio Network.
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23: 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And also, in doing that, everybody always has some scrap iron in the grove. 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
0: Again, that's John Darling, Pender Grain. 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
2: 9:44 and 70 degrees. Shenandoah for us right now. Up next, Farm Director Chad Moyer has the farm calendar. Then it'll be Daily Chapel.

0: 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An NC Plus Field Day is going to be held in rural Dodge, just north of Dodge. Paul Murish is hosting that field day this Friday, August 28th, 6 p.m. You can see the latest Enlist and Dicamaflex soybeans, VT Double Pro, VT 4 Pro, Enlist, Tricepta, SmartStax Pro. The field location is 4 miles north of Dodge or 4 miles south of Highway 32 on the blacktop. There is a meal and refreshments. Do not need to RSVP. But if you do have questions, call Paul at 380-4396. It's 402-380-4396. The Nebraska Beef Passport Program continues through the end of September. If you've got that passport downloaded either on your electronic device or in paper, still some time to get some more of those punches on your passport through the end of summer. If you get enough stamps, if you will, you'll be eligible for some prizes. The promotion goes through the end of September. GoodLifeGreatStakes.org, GoodLifeGreatStakes.org. 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There is one more in our area coming up in Omaha, September 1st, 1 p.m. It's at the Extension office, Douglas Sarpy County. Again, 1 to 4. They'll go over the most recent cash rental rate data, land values, practices on ag leases, other land management considerations as well. If you want to register, call 402-444-7804. 402-444-7804. A reminder from your local USDA and Farm Service Agency office, the deadline to update your base acres enrolled in ARC and PLC, the deadline is this is August 31st. There is still time. You can make those changes. You just have to contact your local FSA office and get the information to them, get all those changes taken care of by August 31st. The Center for Rural Affairs is hosting a conservation field day. It's coming up on Wednesday, September 2nd. It'll be near Windside, Nebraska at the Scott Heineman Farm, 10 till noon that day. And they'll go over how Heineman is utilizing no-till cover crops, rotational grazing to control erosion, build soil health, reducing input costs. If you want to get more information, CFRA.org, CFRA.org. 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It'll be at the 4-H Building, Saunders County Fairgrounds at Wahoo. Social at 6:30, meal at 7, business meeting to the follow. And the folks from Nebraska Soybean Board will be there to provide an update. Also, Jeff Peterson with Heartland Farm Partners will give an update on grain and livestock markets. So Saunders County Livestock and Ag Association Annual Outlook Meeting is September 8th, 6:30 p.m. at the 4-H Building, Saunders County Fairgrounds at Wahoo. 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The topic, From Conventional to Organic, Managing Leases and Records, talking not only about the transition agronomically, but more so about how that can affect farmland leases, responsibilities between landowners and tenants, record-keeping requirements, things of that nature. 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More details, get registered at cap.unl.edu, cap.unl.edu. 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

0: Daily Chapel, a message of hope and love in Christ from your neighbors, the people of the Lutheran Church, Missouri Synod.
1: In the name of the Father, and of the Son, and of the Holy Spirit. Amen. This is Pastor Zachary Corey of Our Redeemer Lutheran Church in Wahoo, and this is Daily Chapel. A reading from Matthew chapter 28, verses 18 through 20. All authority in heaven and on earth has been given to me, said Jesus. Therefore, go and make disciples of all nations, baptizing them in the name of the Father and of the Son and of the Holy Spirit, and teaching them to observe all that I have commanded you. And behold, I am with you always to the very end of the age. O Lord, have mercy on us. Thanks be to God. When the Lord commissioned his apostles to make disciples of all the nations of the world, he commanded them to do so by baptizing them into the name of the Father, and of the Son, and of the Holy Spirit, proving that those who are baptized are being united to the Holy Trinity. This is evident by the fact that there is only one name that is shared by the three persons of Father, Son, and Holy Spirit. These are not three names, but one name, even though there are three persons who share that name. Now, the name of anyone, most especially of God, is not simply what he is called. A name is who a person is and what he does. So, names in Scripture have meaning. Jesus. His name means God is salvation, or more simply, God saves. The name of the first man was Adam, which comes from the Hebrew word for ground, Adama, which identifies Adam the same way the Lord speaks about him in Genesis 3 when he told Adam, "You are dust, and to dust you shall return." Think of how a name functions in our daily life. A name is not merely a label. It calls forth the person, his history, his character, and even his claims upon us. So when the name of a king is invoked, it carries his absolute authority into the room. If this is true of men, how much more is it true of the God of Israel? His name is the revelation of his own essence, who he is, what he has done, what he threatens, as well as what he promises. God's name is so precious to himself that the second commandment is, "You shall not misuse the name of the Lord your God." But notice, you cannot misuse something you don't have access to. The Israelites, who were saved from the land of slavery and then were given that commandment, well, they were saved by God's name after they had called upon him in the midst of their suffering. When Scripture speaks of God's people praising him, they're praising his name, which is their telling of who God is and what he has done, either in gratitude back to God himself or in telling others about him. Having a better understanding of what a name is helps us to see the eternal value of Jesus' great commission. When he has his apostles baptize, they're going to baptize into the singular name of the triune God, the three persons working together for the good of those baptized. Let us pray. O Almighty, everlasting God, Father, Son, and Holy Spirit, who showed your grace to us men and made your mercy bountifully evident, first, O eternal Father, in making us as men, and eternal Son of God, in being made man for us and making atonement for our sins on the cross, and eternal Spirit, who proceeds eternally from the Father and the Son, in giving us faith and sanctifying us by the Holy Gospel, we beseech you, the only eternal and almighty God, Father, Son, and Holy Spirit, to sustain us in your grace until the end, and to give us eternal salvation. Amen. Thanks for joining us for Daily Chapel. The grace and peace of Christ be with you. Amen.
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3: The jurors have a question. I'm Carmen Roberts, Fox News. The jury in the Lindsey Clancy murder trial in Massachusetts sends a question to the judge as they deliberate for a second day. Fox's Nate Foy is outside the courthouse in Plymouth.
4: The jury could be asking a question about evidence, and they could also be asking a question about the law, of which the judge provided instructions yesterday, but these people aren't legal experts, and they sometimes need some help.
3: The jury is tasked with deciding if Clancy is criminally responsible for killing her three children or if they agree with her defense team that says she was suffering from postpartum psychosis and did not know what she was doing. As many Americans are awaiting for a verdict, investors are tuned in to what Federal Reserve Chair Kevin Warsh is saying at a speech in Wyoming this morning, where he just said inflation is still too high.
5: Price stability is not self-executing. Nor is inflation necessarily mean reverting. It's the Fed's job to deliver stable prices, no excuses.
3: And speaking at the central bank's annual symposium in Jackson Hole, Warsh suggested the Fed may have to raise interest rates in the coming months to reach its 2% target. Inflation's remained elevated amid tariff wars and the conflict with Iran. Stocks are now higher, the Dow up 228 points, the Nasdaq gaining 156. And as rescue teams in Nepal and Tibet work to find survivors from the catastrophic flooding, the death toll climbs to at least 579 and the number missing soars to almost 2,000, U.S. State Department spokesman Tommy Pigott tells Fox News.
6: We have, at this point in time, no knowledge of any U.S. citizen deaths. We acted immediately to provide assistance. Of course, we're in close coordination with the governments, the local authorities.
3: Among those missing, 90 Americans. 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
11: I'm Connie Green in the KTIC News Center, which is sponsored by TNT Coins in Fremont. After a landmark settlement with Meta, Attorney General Hilgers has a new publication that helps parents keep their children safe online. Parenting in the Digital Age, details can be found on the Nebraska Attorney General's website. Five juveniles ranging in age from 9 to 14 years old now have court dates coming up in Burt County Juvenile Court after a two-day crime spree in Tecama the weekend of August 14th through the 16th, theft, vandalism, and drinking, according to the Tecama Police Department. A new $100 million entertainment and casino development, Warhorse South Sioux, broke ground yesterday in South Sioux City. The site is situated south of Highway 20, about a mile west of the Missouri River. Those are the latest stories from the KTIC News Center.
12: Did you know that in the 1980s, bacon almost disappeared from American life? What? 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Be gone? 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Hardee's put bacon on a burger and called it the Frisco Burger. 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One menu decision changed an entire industry. See what a little risk with a little bacon on top did? 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
13: For today, mostly sunny, high of 83. South wind 10 to 15 with gusts upwards of 25 miles an hour. Tonight, a 20% chance of showers and thunderstorms after 4 a.m. Increasing clouds, low of 68. South-southeast wind 15 to 20 with gusts near 30 miles an hour. Tomorrow, mostly cloudy, then gradually becoming sunny, high of 91. South-southwest wind 15 to 20 with gusts upwards of 30 miles an hour. Tomorrow night, partly cloudy, low of 73. South wind 10 to 20. Sunday, mostly sunny, high of 94, south wind 10 to 20. Sunday night, a 20% chance of showers and thunderstorms after 1 a.m. Mostly cloudy, low of 70, south wind 5 to 10. Monday, 20% chance of showers and thunderstorms before 1 p.m. Partly sunny, high of 87, west-northwest wind around 5 miles an hour. Monday night, a chance of showers and thunderstorms mainly after 1 a.m. Partly cloudy, low of 67, light and variable wind. Tuesday, slight chance of showers and thunderstorms, partly sunny, high of 85. Calm wind becoming southeast around 5 miles an hour in the morning. Tuesday night, a slight chance of showers and thunderstorms before 1 a.m., partly cloudy, low of 67. East-northeast wind around 5 miles an hour. Wednesday, mostly sunny, high of 88. Calm wind becoming south-southeast 5 to 10 in the afternoon. Wednesday night, a slight chance of showers and thunderstorms, partly cloudy, low of 68. Southeast wind around 5 miles an hour. And Thursday, mostly sunny, high of 88. Light south wind becoming south-southwest 5 to 15 miles an hour in the morning. Right now at Classic Country, 98.7 FM in Norfolk, it's 75 degrees. It's 10:07 and 73 degrees, KTIC West Point in 840 Country. 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I've got

0: 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Grains are higher as exports out of the Black Sea continue to be very minimal, and the finishing weather for the U.S. corn and soybean crops looks hot and dry, supporting the estimates for lower yield numbers. Demand for grain also looks strong with new sales this morning of 182,000 metric tons of soybeans to China, another 226,000 metric tons of beans to an unknown buyer, 100,000 metric tons of soybean cake and meal to Germany, and another 100,000 metric tons to the Netherlands. Wheat continues to rally into the weekend as traders work in another day of geopolitical risk premium, and cattle futures are weaker while we wait for some more cash business to happen and have just a general lack of fundamental support here. September corn is up 3 1/4 at 513 1/2. December up 4 at 537 1/2. September soybeans up 13 1/4 at 1269 3/4. November up 14 1/2 at 1282 3/4. September Chicago wheat up 23 3/4 at 766 1/2. December up 25 at 785 3/4. September Kansas City wheat up 23 1/2 at 827. December up 22 3/4 at 844 3/4. August live cattle are down 40 cents at 219.90. October down 75 at 212.20. October feeders down 80 at 317.27. November down 97 at 310.50. October lean hogs down 37 at 80.25. December down 32 at 70.87. And Class 3 milk for September up 11 cents at 16.44 here on the Rural Radio Network.
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8: Classic Country KTIC, it is 1014 and 73 degrees. Coming up shortly, we'll have Countdown to Kickoff with Jason Jorgensen, along with local birthdays and anniversaries. Before that, up now, it's the Ag Resource Market Watch.
9: Hello, America, and welcome again to the Ag Resource Market Watch with the latest news direct from the Chicago Board of Trade. I'm Dan Bossi on Friday, the 28th of August. Chicago Board of Grain futures are generally higher, with soybeans leading the advance. News this morning has the EU, both Netherlands and Germany, buying U.S. soy meal, which is unusual, with South America usually supplying the community with their protein on an annual basis. The news basically suggests that South America, particularly Brazil, is sold out of meal, and that's got the U.S. meal market forming forming new contract highs. It's been quite a week in Chicago. Corn is up about 36 cents a bushel. Wheat's up about 68. The soybean market is up over 40 cents a bushel. Prices have all made new contract highs across corn, soybeans, and wheat, and the markets are in uptrends. The key being forward, of course, is what is U.S. yield going to be? We'll get private yield estimates next week, but a general trend, it looks like Illinois corn yields are somewhere between 15 and 20 bushels under last year, which is going to pull the U.S. average down. Ag Resource thinking 176 bushels per acre. Until next time, I'm Dan Bossi. This broadcast brought to you by Ag Resource.
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12: It's PNR. With Countdown to Kickoff, I'm Jason Jorgensen. Purdue faces an uphill climb up the stack ladder of the Big Ten Conference. This will be year number two for head coach Barry Odom, who won a predictable 2-10 in his first season with the Boilermakers. While the Purdue program continues to struggle, cross-state rival Indiana just won a national title. Odom says the Hoosiers' quick rise to the top proves it can be done.
14: I think that gives, if you look at it in the landscape of college football, it should give every player, every coach, every fan base, hope, vision, and belief that it can happen. So it's sped things up for everyone, but you also look at how they pieced it together. It worked for them. It's not the same for every team and program. We certainly feel strongly about how we built this roster going into the year.
12: Now, Purdue is cutting

0: the gate this year. We get a chance to go prove it for Purdue Athletics. Okay, let's go support the football team because of the way they're playing. They're playing smart, they're playing hard, they're playing tough, they're playing together, they're doing it the Purdue way.
1: In order for them to find more success, they'll have to be improved on offense. Last year, they ranked just 102nd in the country in total offense. That'll wrap it up for Countdown to Kickoff. I'm Jason Jorgensen.
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4: 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Happy birthday, Colton Hensel of Mom, Dad, Kaylee, and Charlotte. Happy birthday, Colton Hensel of Amber, Sterling, and Jameson. Happy birthday, Katie, love Doug. Happy birthday, Mommy, love Grace and Deacon. Happy birthday, Katie, to a great neighbor, Katie Anderson from Dwayne and Julie. Happy birthday to the woman who made our brother very happy, Katie Anderson, love Vincent, Sarah, Ingrid, Buck, Garrett, and Ira, Aaron, Valerie, Waylon, and Silas. Happy birthday, Katie, love Mom. Happy birthday, Katie, from Kathy, Joe, and Wendy, Tim and Brianna, Scott and Dan. Happy birthday, Katie, from Travis and Andrea, and Tracy and Kelly and the kids. Happy birthday, Katie, from Braylon, Keegan, and Jaden. A very important one. Happy birthday, Katie, from the new kids, Donnie, Danny, Joey, Jordan, and Jonathan. They say Katie has whoa, whoa, whoa. Oh, oh, oh, oh, oh, oh, oh, oh, the right stuff. Happy birthday, Katie, from everyone at KTIC. Happy birthday, Sid. Love Heidi and the kids. Happy birthday, Sid, from everyone at KTIC. Happy birthday, Kelsey Soulfall. Love Mom and Dad. Happy anniversary, Roger and Connie Pouse. Love Jeff, Bonnie, Jackson, Bailey, Bria, and Becca. For tomorrow, Saturday, August 29th, happy birthday, Alex Steffensmeyer. Love Mom, Dad, Austin, Taylor, Caitlin, Josh, Brindley, and Laney. Happy birthday, Grandpa Bruce. Love Sawyer, George, Daxton, and Dylan. Happy birthday, Baylor Bose. Love Mom, Dad, Brock, and Barrett. And for Sunday, August 30th, happy birthday, Alex. Love Jamie. Happy birthday, Daddy. Love Caroline and Theo. Happy birthday, Alex, from Robert and Michelle. Happy birthday, Alex Norton, from your fellow Lions in the West Point Lions Club. Happy birthday, Tammy Sayers. Have a great birthday. Love Mom and Dad. Happy first birthday, Vera Schlecht. Love Papa Tim, Grandma Annie, and Bentley. Happy birthday, Vera. Love G-Pa Dean and G-Ma Susan. Happy birthday, Jen. Love Todd. Happy birthday, Mom. Love Alexis and Ryan. And happy birthday, Jenny. Love Mom. Local birthdays and anniversaries online at KTICradio.com. 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
1: I'm Connie Green in the KTIC News Center, which is sponsored by TNT Coins in Fremont, appraising and buying coins, silver, jewelry, and collectible treasures. Two accidents Monday are on the Washington County Sheriff's activity summary for this past week. In both crashes, the drivers ended up being life-flighted to Omaha hospitals. The first at 1:10 p.m. at County Roads P31 and P14, the second at 4:25 p.m. at Highway 75 and County Road P4. Also on Sheriff Mike Robinson's report, four warrant arrests and a suspended driver arrest. A scuffle yesterday at the roundabout at Highways 30 and 133, in which deputies assisted the Blair Police Department with a physical assault. Blair Police cited both parties for third-degree assault and mutual combat. Governor Jim Pillen has announced the approved postponement of tax filings and payments for individuals and businesses in parts of Nebraska that were impacted by wildfires and storms beginning on March 12, 2026. The issuance of tax relief by the IRS applies to five separate state disaster declarations. As a result, affected individuals and businesses now have until February 1, 2027 to file returns and pay any taxes that were originally due during that time. Governor Pillen requested tax relief from the IRS under a newly passed federal legislation that allows the IRS to grant tax relief based on a governor's declared disaster or state emergency rather than waiting for a federal disaster declaration, which can take longer for review and approval. The Missouri River Historical Development awarded a $1 million grant to the city of Sioux City to develop supportive housing units. The grant will support the development of Star Apartments in the former Jewish Community Center building at 524 14th Street. The city was awarded that grant Thursday, 11 a.m., at the Lewis and Clark Interpretive Center in Sioux City. A Nebraska feedlot is breaking ground on a project that could turn cattle manure into fuel for markets around the world. Adams Land and Cattle near Broken Bow will be the site of a natural gas project. Neogenics CEO Michael Backus says the gas produced from the manure will meet the same specifications as conventional natural gas.
2: What they've created here is I view it as almost like a renewable energy center. And think about it, they're not only, as you said, feeding America, they're helping create security of supply of energy in America and potentially helping us become the dominant player in the energy space globally.
1: The companies say the renewable gas will eventually be used as a lower carbon fuel in the international maritime industry. Harvest season is approaching. The Madison County Sheriff's Office reminds drivers to slow down when approaching tractors and combines. Pass only when it's safe and legal. Watch for equipment making wide turns. And drivers are encouraged to be patient. Farmers are working from before dawn to after sunset, and equipment is slow moving. Those are the latest stories from the KTIC News Center.
3: Fox News, I'm Tom Graham. Federal Reserve Chair Kevin Warsh says inflation is still too high. He suggests the central bank may have to raise interest rates in the coming months to bring it down.
4: It's the Fed's job to deliver stable prices. No excuses.
3: Speaking at a banking event in Jackson Hole, Wyoming, the Pentagon being sued by staff members of the military's news outlet Stars and Stripes.
5: Stars and Stripes publisher Max Lederer, editor-in-chief Eric Slavin, and reporter Laura Court are all named as plaintiffs in the lawsuit filed this week. The staff members say they were accused of insubordination for participating in a CBS News interview about potential censorship by the military and a published report about conditions aboard the USS Abraham Lincoln. A new publisher has been installed by the Pentagon, an active duty service member.
3: Fox's Jared Halpern, America's listening to Fox News.
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9: For today, mostly sunny, high of 83. South wind 10 to 15 with gusts upwards of 25 miles an hour. Tonight, a 20% chance of showers and thunderstorms after 4 a.m. Increasing clouds, low of 68. South-southeast wind 15 to 20 with gusts near 30 miles an hour. Tomorrow, mostly cloudy, then gradually becoming sunny, high of 91. South-southwest wind 15 to 20 with gusts upwards of 30 miles an hour. Tomorrow night, partly cloudy, low of 73. South wind 10 to 20. Sunday, mostly sunny, high of 94. South wind 10 to 20. Sunday night, a 20% chance of showers and thunderstorms after 1 a.m. Mostly cloudy, low of 70. South wind 5 to 10. Monday, 20% chance of showers and thunderstorms before 1 p.m. Partly sunny, high of 87. West-northwest wind around 5 miles an hour. Monday night, a chance of showers and thunderstorms mainly after 1 a.m. Partly cloudy, low of 67. Light and variable wind. Tuesday, slight chance of showers and thunderstorms, partly sunny, high of 85. Calm wind becoming southeast around 5 miles an hour in the morning. Tuesday night, a slight chance of showers and thunderstorms before 1 a.m., partly cloudy, low of 67. East-northeast wind around 5 miles an hour. Wednesday, mostly sunny, high of 88. Calm wind becoming south-southeast 5 to 10 in the afternoon. Wednesday night, a slight chance of showers and thunderstorms, partly cloudy, low of 68. Southeast wind around 5 miles an hour. And Thursday, mostly sunny, high of 88. Light south wind becoming south-southwest 5 to 15 miles an hour in the morning. Currently at Classic Country, 98.7 FM in Norfolk, it's 77 degrees. It is coming up on 10:39. And 75 degrees, KTIC West Point, in 840 country. 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
11: 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September corn is up 3 3/4 at 514. December up 5 1/4 at 538 3/4. September soybeans up 16 3/4 at 1273 1/4. November up 17 3/4 at 1285 3/4. September Chicago wheat up 28 at 770 3/4. December up 27 3/4 at 788 1/2. September Kansas City wheat up 1/4 at 828 1/2. December up 24 1/2 at 846 3/4. August live cattle down 20 cents at 220.10. October down 45 at 212.47. October feeders up 35 at 318.42. November up 27 at 311.75. October lean hogs down 55 at 80.07. That's a look at your markets here on the Rural Radio Network.
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12: 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We're talking with the head of Red Star Fertilizer, Tom Stanton. Tom, you and I talk about the importance of plant health, and, you know, we're in a very stressful time of year for these corn plants. Is there anything from Red Star that can help get this corn through this tough time of year?
13: We've got a product called Novastar, and it's an amino acid peptide product, and 26 looks a lot like 22. 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And in 22, where we had fungicide, it was 14 bushels an acre better. And where we had fungicide with a pint of Novastar, we were 30 bushels better. So the plants produce oxygen. And when the plant can't get rid of all that oxygen, it becomes reactive oxygen. And that reactive oxygen actually helps increase ethylene production, which tells that plant, I need to speed up towards its ultimate death. So the pint of Novastar, because of the amino acids, because of the peptides, it helps that plant relax. It helps it to respire more, get rid of all that oxygen, and kind of holds off ethylene production. 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Take a look at that data, because right now, if you can put that on, it's just going to help your crop to really get through this heat and drought stress that we're in.
12: Again, we're visiting with the head of Red Star Fertilizer, Tom Stanton. If you'd like to get more information on this, do call the office, 844-502-9368. 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That's today's Red Minute, brought to you by Red Star Fertilizer.
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14: Good morning, Chad Moyer with you. It is time for the Daily Crop Water Use Report, utilizing the latest information from Nebraska Extension. This is for well-watered crops in and around West Point and Cumming County, northeast and east central Nebraska. Corn with an emergence date of May 8th. Again, that dense stage now, 49 hundredths water use over the last 3 days. Anticipated water use for the next 3 days could be high as just over an inch. Soybeans with an emergence date of May 8th. Again, still kind of green and growing here. Water use over the last 3 days, 45 hundredths. Anticipated water use for the next 3 days, 99 hundredths. Alfalfa with full ground cover using 51 hundredths. Water use over the last 3 days. Anticipated water use for the next 3 days could be as high as an inch 11. On freshly cut alfalfa, cut that water use in half. 10 days after cutting, water use is 75% of the value, and 20 days after cutting, water use is the full value given. Future water use predictions are based partly on water use for the last 3 days, and also on historic averages. To get more information, go to our website under the weather tab, kticradio.com. That is Crop Water Use Report for today, Friday, August 28th. Chad Moyer reporting.
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3: 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It is currently 10:49 and 75 degrees. 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

0: Trace Adkins here on Classic Country, KTIC. Do love that steel guitar in that one. It is 10:53 and 75 degrees. 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Chad Moyer said, buckle up for today's Cash Livestock Update. Lot to cover today.
1: Yeah, you got your seatbelt on. Okay, here we go. Let's go. Okay, cattle country. First of all, further short covering might unfold in the cattle futures heading into the weekend. Traders may be uncertain about weekend news here. Increased beef imports may actually reduce beef demand as consumers might be concerned about the quality and the safety of that imported beef. Certainly a valid argument, that's for sure. We'll see how the trade kind of wants to deal with that. Did see just a little bit of additional trade in cattle country take place yesterday, about 200 head or so in Nebraska, some sales at 220 on a live basis, 344 dressed. Over in Iowa, another 300 or so sold. Looks like about that 216 area on a live basis, 216 to 220. There was some dressed business at 340. 341 in some cases. Total so far, Nebraska's moved just shy of 24,000, and Iowa is in for about 17,000 so far this week. But the kicker of the whole deal is we just have not seen anything out of Kansas here yet. Cash cattle market is very quiet to open the day today as well. No bids currently on the table. There were some bids yesterday around 220, but no takers. Given the market has not seen any trade here in the South, packers are going to have to step up and get some, at least some minimums bought here. Yesterday, did not get this mentioned on the export sales report on the beef side. This would be for the week ending August 20th. Beef net sales, 9,200 metric tons, down 1% on the week and down 38% of the four-week average. Top buyers were Japan, South Korea, and Taiwan, and then actual export shipments, 11,800 metric tons. That's down 7% of the week, down 3% of the four-week average. Top destinations were South Korea, Japan, Mexico. Let's recap a couple of auctions from this week as well. Back to Wednesday, Sioux Falls Livestock Auction at Worthing. They had 1,320 head in for the sale. Compared to the prior week, slaughter steers and heifers, $10 down. Light demand for a pretty attractive offering. High-quality grading steers and heifers, but just a little softer there. Packer buying reserved. So taking a look at the results here. On the steers, choice twos and threes, 215 to 217. Choice threes and fours, 214 to 219. Select and choice, 215 to 216. Some of those going back on feed. Dairy steers, 203 to 217. Beef on dairy steers, they brought 215 to 217 and a half. Heifers, choice, two threes and fours, 214 and a half to 219. That was at Sioux Falls in the regional auction there on Wednesday. And then yesterday, they had the regular sale at Sheldon Livestock, recapping the sale there. First of all, on the fat cattle, it looks like steers 210 and a half to 225 and a half. Heifers brought from 214 to 224. On the cows, 110 to 170. Bulls brought 185 to 196. There were some pairs in the sale, 3,075 up to 3,550. And then on the feeder calves, 200 up to 1,200, the range there. That was at Sheldon Livestock in their auction yesterday. All right, that brings us up to date on the cattle. Let's take a break, come back, and check in on the hogs. We'll do that right after this.
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1: Over to the hog side of the markets here. Hog futures may be building support as they've been choppy here for a week or so. Hog futures oversold. Maybe we'll see a little bit of short covering potentially. Now, lower pork prices just have not been able to increase demand significantly enough to reduce the available pork supply. And without the cash or cutouts, these traders really don't see a whole lot of reason to be super bullish, at least here in the short term. No market numbers to go over today. Looks like the terminals are closed early out for the week. weekend here. Latest numbers on the mercantile. We are a little weaker in live cattle. Looks like 25 to a dollar down catches a lot of those contracts. The feeders are 50 to 150 lower. And then the hogs are just slightly lower, steady to 50 cents down. Grains on the board of trade, though, another day higher. Corn is up 4 to 6. Soybeans are up 16 to 17. And wheat is taking a couple of steps higher as well. We'll have an update with the Rural Radio Network. That'll be on the air at 11:10 here at KTIC. Livestock heat stress forecast from U.S. Mark at Clay Center. Looks like we are going to have elevated heat stress come tomorrow and Sunday. So maybe just a two-day thing here. And it's not going to be up in the extreme area, but it is going to be slightly elevated. So just be aware of that. And then we get back to kind of more just a slight or moderate heat stress going into next week. So kind of be aware. Just keep an eye on it here for this weekend. That is your cash livestock update for today. Chad Moyer reporting. Everybody, put your tray tables and your seat backs in the upright position, and just stay with your seat belt on until Joel has taken the seat belt light off. And then when the doors open, you can get off in an orderly fashion.
3: I feel like this is a good time to say, this is your captain speaking.
1: Yes, please.
3: We are cruising at an optimal altitude of 36,000 feet.
1: An optimum. Wow. I did not know that. You know what's always cool? I don't fly very often. It's probably once or twice a year. But I think it's kind of cool when you've got a hot rod for a pilot.
3: Yeah.
1: You know, like when you get into the airport like 20 minutes early or something like that. It's like
3: they expect this to be in about an hour flight. We're hoping to get there at about 47 minutes.
1: And we got a tailwind, so it'll probably be closer to 38.
3: And Chad's just sitting there. There's something on the wing. Some thing.
1: Okay, just so we're all on the same playing field. That was your William Shatner, right?
3: That was my William Shatner.
1: Okay,
3: yes.
1: Just want to make sure. Thank you.
3: Kind of more like my Jim Carrey doing William Shatner, but
1: an impression of an impression.
3: An impression of an impression. Yeah.
1: Gotcha.
3: Appreciate it, Chad. Thank you, sir.
1: Thank you.
3: I'm Joel Janacek. JD Gibbs is in next. Have a great rest of your Friday, a fantastic weekend, and thank you so much for listening to Classic Country KTIC.
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5: She's waiting, like everyone else, on Lisa Brady, Fox News. The Massachusetts woman charged with killing her three young children, awaiting a jury's decision at her murder trial. Defense attorney Kevin Reddington telling reporters,
6: she's nervous. Like I've said before, she's very just sad, scared. She's the same she's been forever. Since this incident.
5: The defense argues Lindsay Clancy was suffering from postpartum psychosis and is not criminally responsible. Day two of deliberations began nearly 3 hours ago. Fox's Nate Foy at the courthouse in Plymouth.
7: They just sent their first note to the judge, and according to defense attorney Kevin Reddington, what they wanted to see were those two bottles of pills and the knife that allegedly were used in Lindsay Clancy's suicide attempt.
5: Clancy ultimately jumping out of a second floor window. The Fed chair says the U.S. economy has been resilient, but that inflation is still running too high.
8: So the Fed's predominant focus right now should be on prices.
5: Kevin Warsh at a conference in Wyoming signaling an interest rate hike may be needed. President Trump says he'll let U.S. ranchers process their own beef, facing backlash over imports and meat prices.
9: Vowing to break what he calls a monopoly of just four big meat processors in the U.S., President Trump says he is authorizing legal documents to allow farmers and ranchers to process their own food. It's the latest policy aimed at the beef industry this week. President Trump signed an executive order allowing additional ground beef to be imported to the U.S. tariff-free. That was met with opposition and criticism from the U.S. cattle industry. In a social media post, the president says ranchers and farmers have always been a number one priority.
5: Fox's Jared Halpern at the White House. It's not clear how quickly new meatpacking facilities could open. The president's in cattle country, Texas, set to award the Congressional Space Medal of Honor to the Artemis II crew. 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
14: I'm Connie Green in the KTIC News Center, which is sponsored by TNT Coins in Fremont. A scuffle yesterday at the roundabout at Highways 30 and 133, in which Washington County deputies assisted Blair police with a physical assault. Blair police cited both parties for third-degree assault and mutual combat. Governor Jim Pillen has announced the approval of postponement of tax filings and payments for individuals and businesses in parts of Nebraska impacted by wildfires and storms beginning March 12, 2026. Harvest season is approaching. The Madison County Sheriff's Office reminds drivers to be careful and be patient with farmers moving equipment between fields. Pass only when it is safe and legal. Those are the latest stories from the KTIC News Center.
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17: Well, good morning, my friend, and happy Friday. I'm J.D. Gibbs. We're at 6 minutes after 11 o'clock, 79 degrees at Classic Country KTIC Norfolk and 78 in West Point. Should be a pretty nice day today, a little warmer than yesterday, 85 for the high, but mostly sunny. South wind around 5 to 15, gusting to 25. Then tonight, clouds roll back in, and well after midnight, we have a 30% chance of showers and thunderstorms, a low of 68. Breeze out of the south, 10 to 20, gusting to 30 miles per hour. We have a very slight chance of showers and thunderstorms early tomorrow morning before about 7 a.m. After a cloudy start, eventually we'll have sunshine and get to a high of 92, and we'll be warm this weekend regardless of what the actual highs are, which will be in the low 90s both tomorrow and Sunday. The heat index, what it feels like, could be around 100 both tomorrow and Sunday. Our breeze tomorrow will be out of the southwest, 10 to 20, gusting around 30 miles per hour. Then cloudy tomorrow night, a low of 73. South wind, 5 to 15, gusting to 20. We have a slight chance of showers and thunderstorms Sunday up until the early afternoon. Partly sunny with a high of 93 and a southwest wind, 5 to 15, gusting to 20. Sunday night, slight chance of rain and storms after midnight, partly cloudy, 71. Then a slight chance of showers and thunderstorms on Monday will be partly sunny with a high of 88, and our breeze will be out of the northwest around 5 to 10 miles per hour. Monday night, a chance of rain and storms after midnight, mostly cloudy, 67. On Tuesday, we have a slight chance of showers and thunderstorms up until the early afternoon, partly sunny with a high of 88. Tuesday night, a chance of showers and storms, partly cloudy, 67. On Wednesday, we'll have sunshine and a warm high of 90. That night, a slight chance of showers and thunderstorms, mostly clear, 68. And then sunshine next Thursday with a high of 89. Around the area at 79 in Sioux Falls, 78 Yankton, Sioux City, and Wayne are both at 76 with Classic Country KTIC Norfolk at 79. 77 at Fremont, Lincoln 80, Omaha and Council Bluffs are both at 79, so are Audubon and Carroll, Iowa. Denison and Atlantic are both at 77, and almost in between those two, Harlan is at 75. 78 in Takema, and we are also at 78 degrees in West Point.
1: 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And that's why there's the KTIC Bullwagon, gassed up and ready to report from a wide variety of field days, workshops, and other events across the region. 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
18: Good morning, I'm Lacey Shippey for the Rural Radio Network, and it's time to take a look at our midday livestock trade with livestock market analyst Kyle Bumstead. And Kyle, so far today we haven't seen a whole lot of decisions made here in this cattle complex. Tell me what you're making of the trade so far.
19: That's right, Lacey. It's a big day of indecision, as you put it very well there. We've been trading higher, lower, lower, and higher on all classes of live and feeder cattle today. So it's trying to figure out if we've put in a bottom here the last couple of sessions here. But we're not seeing the follow through like you'd like to see here as far as for a third day higher. So we're still in the downtrend here, obviously, and we're going to have a lower weekly close here technically, and that doesn't look good. So we need to have a higher weekly close in order to really say that we could get this cattle complex to gain some traction and move higher. I was thinking we could do it today, but just aren't seeing the momentum here unless we get it late in the day. Now, cash live cattle, we did see bids move up to 220 down in the south in Kansas and Texas, and I think there's going to be it's going to take 222 to get some cattle bought down in that country the way it sounds. And Nebraska here, I'm thinking that 218 maybe put the lows in here this week on the cash. So hopefully that did it. Feeder cattle, that's still all over the place here as well, too. The index is going to be lower here again today when the Merck prints it out. It's going to settle somewhere around 332 and change for those that were still involved in the August contract. Now we've got the September that's going to be getting itself glued to the index here as well. So we've got those sales to be watching here very tight as we get into the next couple of weeks and it starts getting itself closer to that to the futures in the index start getting together. And also we're seeing the corn market break out above that 540 area. So we're saying that, you know, that's going to have an issue here at these cattle, but I don't think it will long term anyway. We still got plenty of cattle up here in the north to try to pick through. And the south is going to be getting kind of cleaned up here from the sounds of it. We do have the south trading north premium to the north. So that's something here that's always kind of an issue to try to get back as far as that northern southern basis. So a lot of moving parts here. We have August live cattle moving off the board here on Monday as well.
18: 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That is livestock market analyst Kyle Bumstead on the Rural Radio Network.
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21: Why did Pete Ricketts spend millions to get himself appointed to the U.S. Senate? Ricketts knows D.C. is pay to play. Since going to D.C., Ricketts has increased his net worth almost 30%. He voted to lower his own taxes and made a killing dumping shares before a looming government shutdown. Meanwhile, he's opposed every serious attempt to ban congressional stock trading. Nebraskans can't afford lawmakers enriching themselves while our costs go through the roof. Tell Senator Ricketts to support the Ban Congressional Stock Trading Act now. 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
18: 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The grain trade is rallying into the weekend behind wheat futures, which are higher again as traders are working in more war premium, with the exports out of the Black Sea effectively shut down heading into their harvest season. Spring wheat harvest for the U.S. is winding down, and the plains are looking dry headed into the next planting season. And the strength in wheat has spilled over into the corn market as well. And soybeans are higher with high demand and hot, dry weather to finish out pod fill season. More flash sales were reported this morning with hefty orders of beans and soy meal. September corn is up 5 1/4 at 515.5. December up 6 at 539.5. September soybeans are up 17.5 at 1274. November up 17 3/4 at 1285 3/4. September Chicago wheat up 30 1/4 at 773. December up 27 3/4 at 788 1/4. September Kansas City wheat is up 26.5 at 830. December up 28.5 at 850.5. October soybean meal up 990 at 344.40. October bean oil up 199 at 70.22. August live cattle are down $1.02 at 219.27. October down 202 at 210.87. October feeders down 250 at 315.57. November down 315 at 308.32. October lean hogs down 25 cents at 80.37. December down 40 at 70.80. And class 3 milk for September down a penny at 16.32. 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
2: Good morning. This is Caitlin Ness, Extension Educator serving Nebraska Extension and Colfax and Butler counties. The Nebraska State Fair is gearing up for another exciting year, and 4-H members from across Nebraska have been preparing to showcase their hard work, skills, and accomplishments. The 4-H portion of the Nebraska State Fair kicks off Friday, August 28th with the opening of the 4-H Static Exhibit Hall in the 4-H FFA building. Throughout the day, 4-H members will also begin arriving with their livestock projects, including beef, sheep, swine, goats, rabbits, and poultry. Saturday will be especially busy at the fairgrounds with livestock shows, fashion shows, the culinary challenge, and a robotics showcase taking place. Visitors will have the opportunity to see firsthand the many skills Nebraska 4-H members have developed through their projects, from raising and showing animals to designing clothing, preparing food, and exploring science, technology, and engineering. Sunday, August 30th will also feature the 4-H Day at the Nebraska State Fair celebration at Raising Nebraska. The afternoon will include volunteer recognition, identification contests, and educational programming, followed by the final drive, where some of Nebraska's outstanding 4-H livestock exhibitors will have the opportunity to compete in one final showcase. The excitement continues throughout the state fair. The 4-H Static Exhibit Hall will remain open through Labor Day, September 7th, giving visitors plenty of opportunities to see projects created by youth from across the state. These exhibits represent countless hours of learning and creativity in areas ranging from sewing,
3: 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The second weekend of the fair will also feature youth dairy judging, the regional youth open dairy cattle show, the 4-H dog show, as well as the FFA and open class livestock shows, where youth will continue to showcase their hard work and accomplishments. And on Labor Day, September 7th, the 4-H Quilts of Valor display will be featured in the 4-H FFA building, followed by the 4-H Quilts of Valor presentation and salute to service at the Heartland Event Center. The Nebraska State Fair is a wonderful opportunity to celebrate the accomplishments of young people from across our state. We encourage you to stop by the 4-H FFA building.

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5: I'm Stuart Varney, and this is the Fox Business Report.
6: Fed Chair Kevin Warsh says inflation has cooled from its peak years ago, but that's not enough to prove price growth trends are heading in the right direction. In his speech to the Federal Reserve's Jackson Hole Summit, Warsh says he's committed to a discipline, not a decision. He did not suggest he's supporting higher interest rates to bring inflation down to 2%. Warsh did say the Fed must be confident that underlying inflation is moving to its objective clearly and at sufficient speed. Otherwise, he says, we have work to do. The Wall Street Journal says Chevron and other U.S. companies are near an agreement to invest billions in oil fields in Venezuela. Chevron could potentially add two new oil fields, and oil services company Halliburton is in talks to provide support. That's your Fox Business Report. I'm Jenny Coselda, invested in you.
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1: It is time for the Red Minute, brought to you by Red Star Fertilizer. We're talking with the head of Red Star Fertilizer, Tom Stanton. Tom, you and I talk about the importance of plant health, and, you know, we're in a very stressful time of year for these corn plants. Is there anything from Red Star that can help get this corn through this tough time of year?
2: We've got a product called Novastar, and it's an amino acid peptide product, and 26 looks a lot like 22. 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And in 22, where we had fungicide, it was 14 bushels an acre better. And where we had fungicide with a pint of Novastar, we were 30 bushels better. So the plants produce oxygen. And when the plant can't get rid of all that oxygen, it becomes reactive oxygen. And that reactive oxygen actually helps increase ethylene production, which tells that plant, I need to speed up towards its ultimate death. So the pint of Novastar, because of the amino acids, because of the peptides, it helps that plant relax. It helps it to respire more, get rid of all that oxygen, and kind of holds off ethylene production. Reach out to your Red Star sales guy, sales gal, and ask about Novastar. Take a look at that data, because right now, if you can put that on, it's just going to help your crop to really get through this heat and drought stress that we're in.
1: Again, we're visiting with the head of Red Star Fertilizer, Tom Stanton. If you'd like to get more information on this, do call the office, 844-502-9368. You could also check them out online at redstarne.com. 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
0: Great to have you along for KTIC's Midday in Mid-America. Connie Green is with us at the KTIC News Center, standing by with an update. 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On Wall Street, the Dow is down 0.38 at 53,569.06. S&P 500 down 12.15 at 7,718.84. And the NASDAQ is down 103.76 at 26,437.09. 79 degrees at Classic Country KTIC Norfolk. We are at 78 in West Point.
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4: I'm Connie Green in the KTIC News Center, which is sponsored by TNT Coins in Fremont. Turn forgotten coins and jewelry into cash with TNT Coins in Fremont. More discussion on handling nuisance properties within the city limits of West Point. The West Point City Council meeting this coming Tuesday, September 1st. It starts at 5:30 at 444 South Main Street. Also expected, a public hearing on the 1 and 6 year street plans at the beginning of the meeting. The purpose of creating a 1 and 6 year plan is to ensure orderly development of streets and is a requirement for state funds. Two responses to 911 calls yesterday on the Blair Volunteer Fire and Rescue Department's activity summary, an assault that needed medical attention at 4:29 p.m. and an eye injury at 9:20 p.m. If you live in Cedar Bluffs, be aware that the Village of Cedar Bluffs Public Works Department will be doing scheduled water tower maintenance and cleaning all next week. The Public Works Department and People Service Incorporated will take the water tower offline for cleaning, inspection, and chlorination, which is required to meet state and federal regulatory standards. After certification by Nebraska Secretary of State earlier this week, the Cornhusker State now has 6 registered political parties. The America First Party and the Nebraska Working People's Party were certified this past week. In addition to the pre-existing Democratic, Republican, Libertarian, and Marijuana Now parties. More information on voter registration, campaign, and other election information can be found online at sos.nebraska.gov. SOS for Secretary of State.nebraska.gov. www.drivesober.gov. Just a reminder that the Drive Sober or Get Pulled Over public roadway safety campaign is still underway and will be until Tuesday, September 7th. A grant from the Highway Safety Department is enabling local law enforcement to have extra officers on duty to watch for impaired drivers. If you plan to party on or near Labor Day, you're encouraged to line up an Uber, have a designated driver, or just stay put until you're sober. A drunk driving incident on your driving record will automatically cause higher insurance rates, create steep court fines, take points off your operator's license, and you may hurt or kill someone. Those are the latest stories from the KTIC News Center.
5: News. I'm CJ Papa. The jury in the Lindsey Clancy murder trial is deliberating. Defense attorney Kevin Reddington describes his client.
6: She's very just sad, scared. She's the same she's been forever.
7: They just sent their first note to the judge, and according to defense attorney Kevin Reddington, what they wanted to see were those two bottles of pills and the knife that allegedly were used in Lindsey Clancy's suicide attempt.
5: Fox's Nate Foy at the courthouse. Clancy is on trial for killing her three little children, trying to find survivors after the flood disaster in Nepal.
8: The tourism ministry source told Reuters that 117 tourists have been rescued as of this morning, including two Americans.
5: Fox's Stephanie Bennett, hundreds are dead, nearly 2,000 are missing, including dozens of Americans. 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
0: 79 degrees at Classic Country KTIC, Norfolk, 78 in West Point, where we expect to reach a high of 85, mostly sunny, south wind 5 to 15, occasionally gusting around 25 miles per hour. Then tonight, a 30% chance of rain and storms well after midnight. Clouds will be on the increase. We'll get to a low of 68, and we'll be breezy, south wind 10 to 20, gusting to 30 miles per hour. We have a slight chance of rain and storms early tomorrow morning before 7. Eventually, we'll have sunshine with a high of 92, breeze out of the southwest, 10 to 20, gusting to 30 miles per hour. And both tomorrow and Saturday, the heat index could be up around 100 in the area. Cloudy tomorrow night, down to 73, south wind 5 to 15, gusting to 20. Then on Sunday, we have a slight chance of showers and thunderstorms up until the early afternoon. Partly sunny with a high of 93 and a southwest wind 5 to 15, gusting to 20. Partly cloudy Sunday night, a slight chance of showers and thunderstorms, a low of 71, south wind at 5 to 10. Then Monday, a slight chance of showers and thunderstorms, partly sunny with a high of 88. Monday night, a chance of showers and storms after midnight, cloudy, 67. Partly sunny on Tuesday with a slight chance of rain and storms up until the early afternoon and a high of 88.
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15: 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September corn is up a half at 510 and three quarters. December up 2 1/4 at 535 and three quarters. September soybeans up 14 and a half at 1271. November up 16 and a quarter at 1284 and a quarter. September Chicago wheat up 24 at 766 and three quarters. December up 24 and a half at 785 and a quarter. September Kansas City wheat up 23 and a quarter at 826 and three quarters. December up 26 and three quarters at 849. And August live cattle are down 37 at 219.92. October down 157 at 211.35. October feeders down 182 at 316.25. November down 240 at 309.07. And October lean hogs down 32 cents at 80.30. That's a look at your markets here on the Rural Radio Network.
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19: I'm Joel Janacek. There's high school football on 107.9 The Bull tonight. West Point Beamer is hosting Bishop Newman for the season opener. Bishop Newman head coach Joe Pavlik.
20: I love playing teams that are well-coached, and West Point Beamer last year was as well-coached as anybody. And so we're really, really excited to play them. They did the best of just about anybody last year, other than maybe UTAN, adjusting to every single thing we did, making quick adjustments. I have a whole ton of respect for Coach Tremaine, and that's one of the reasons we threw him on the schedule, or asked to throw him on the schedule, because, you know, you only get better against teams that are well-coached and play hard.
19: Cadets coach Dalton Tremaine.
21: I think they're going to be a very similar team. I know their quarterback's very athletic stud. Their running back's a dude as well. I think they might be a little bit more athletic and fast in that capacity. Look at the roster. I don't know if they're going to be as big up front. But like I said, Coach Joe's a great coach. That's a great program. I know they're going to be just as physical. So in terms of matchup, you're always going to have your advantages, disadvantages. But in terms of running in the triple option like we're going to see against them, you got to just play good, sound, disciplined football. And if we can do that, I'll trust our playmakers against any playmakers.
19: Pre-game begins at 6:30 with kickoff at 7 o'clock on the Bull. There's also high school football on Classic Country KTIC tonight. Tyson Agler has the call for Garnito Central Catholic at Randolph. Blue Jays head coach Matt Schlabitz.
22: I think Randolph is going to be a much improved team. I think they're going to be tough. They play football the way it's supposed to be played. They're going to line up at you and they're going to run it right at you. A lot of eye formation. They do a lot of the things we do. And so I have a lot of respect for their coach. You can tell that they are well coached. You could also just tell that they were just a little bit young last year. So I'm sure they've gained some pounds. They've had some birthdays that they needed to have. And I expect a very tough, physical football game. I'm excited about it. I love starting the season with a team like this.
19: Pregame for that broadcast begins at 6:40 with kickoff at 7 p.m. Also tonight in high school football, Lee is at Palmer. Logan View goes to Norfolk Catholic. Wisner-Pilger hosts Lutheran High Northeast. North Bend Central is at Omaha Brownell Talbot. Oakland Craig goes to Omaha Christian. Bancroft Rosalie hosts Omaha Nation. Scribner Snyder is at Riverside. Takema Herman goes to Ponca. And Lions Decatur Northeast is hosting Windside. The Creighton volleyball team opens up the season tonight with a neutral site match against ninth-ranked Purdue at the Sanford Pentagon in Sioux Falls. The Blue Jays went 28-6 and reached the Elite Eight last year. First serve tonight is 6 o'clock. UNO volleyball opens up the season at the Washington State Tournament tonight. The Mavericks went 10-16 a season ago. First serve is 8 p.m. in Pullman. The Bellevue University volleyball team hosts Xavier in the Bruin Classic tonight. The Bruins come in at 2-1 on the season. Game time is 7 p.m. at the BU Fieldhouse. I'm Joel Janacek. 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
2: Good morning, I'm Lacey Shippey for the Rural Radio Network, and it's time to take a look at our midday commodity trade with Mike Zuzulo of Global Commodity Analytics. And Mike, stepping into trade here this morning feels a lot like yesterday, and led once again by this wheat market here, which just can't seem to work in enough premium here this week. Tell me what you're watching as we head into the weekend.
4: You know, I'd say, generally speaking, Lacey, the week was set up after breaking through technicals, resistance levels for the momentum indicators to remain positive. And so all we needed then to inch the bull to the next level, I think, was just some fresh news. And I think we got that between yesterday and today. This morning specifically, we're hearing that authorities, not just, you know, market chatter, but authorities in the Rostov region of Russia are declaring a state of emergency because of port closures and disruptions to their navigation. And that's right there on the Black Sea area that's so important, has become so key around that Kerch Strait area. And that grain export bottleneck is really getting the market's attention finally. And so I think the general mindset we've had, you and I have had, all week, and especially when we talked yesterday on Final Bell, was the idea that are we turning more towards a 2022 type market where we're needing to ration demand in a much more significant manner because all of a sudden we realize it's not there. That is the supply. And I think that's what we're heading into the weekend with, that type of mindset.
2: And we've been talking a lot about rationing demand. What kind of price levels do we need to reach before we say, okay, that is exactly what we're doing here?
4: Yeah, that's a great question. I would say there's two ways to look at it. The funds and their net length heading into the WASDE report would probably be a natural friction. And again, like we talked about yesterday, the seasonality or analog years that I like to use, and for Deese Corn, 2010, 2011, that would be right around that September WASDE report as well. Gets a little bit more difficult, and maybe headwinds come in, especially after the last three-day holiday weekend coming up here of the summertime. Otherwise, technically, the big number for me is around 777, 780 in soft red wheat. That's a resistance level that I think would do kind of similar to what we've seen this week when we took out the resistance level about 40 cents below us.
2: And also on the trader's radar today, definitely the soybeans. We saw a hefty amount of flash sales reported this morning, not only in beans, but in soy meal also. Tell me what you're watching for soybeans headed into the weekend.
4: This goes to the question you just asked, and we're getting some oddball purchases, you know, Germany buying meal, Netherlands buying meal, obviously China and the unknown destinations buying soybeans. This is where you're doing demand. The demand is doing substitution for supplies because they can't get it where they normally do. And that's one of the key indicators too. So that's really helped the soybeans. The thing I like the most about the soybeans is the soybean oil testing that major support, bouncing off of it nicely. And now we're getting ready to go into delivery in September futures here as we get to the end of the day.
2: And with September delivery, we also have to consider corn also up here today. Is it simply kind of just along for the ride with wheat and soybeans today?
4: I would say yes. I would also say, though, the Paris corn has been able to hit $8 a bushel, brand new high. I'm watching the spread, especially. September is noticeably lagging against the December. I want to see that change, and I want that September to really kick into gear with the deliveries process.
2: Thank you, Mike. That is Mike Zuzalo of Global Commodity Analytics for your midday market update. You can receive a 2-week free trial of Mike's daily blog and analysis when you mention the Rural Radio Network at globalcomresearch.com. 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
8: Twitter is back, sort of, but not really. It's pretty well understood that X, the social media platform now owned and further developed by Elon Musk, was once called Twitter, and from that old version of the platform, we renamed our postings of our simple thoughts as tweets. It helped that it had a little bird icon as its logo. But there's a new thing called Twitter.now, and it's created by a company called Operation Bluebird, headed up by Stephen Coates, one of the old Twitter's former lawyers. Elon Musk and X tried suing them last year, but it appears X gave up their trademarks on the old names. Coates says in a LinkedIn post they're not looking to recreate the old network like Blue Sky tried doing, but is testing out new methods for monitoring and ranking user postings without using concealed algorithms. Oh, and if you want to get in on it, it costs $20 to join the platform tests. With Fox on Tech, I'm Evan Brown, Fox News.
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23: Here's a look at your ag forecast. This is meteorologist Paul Trombley. With some of the active weather and some showers and storms here in the last week or so, it has certainly resulted in some nice uptake in topsoil moisture, particularly across the state of Nebraska. For the first time in quite a few months, over half of the state of Nebraska is seeing adequate amounts of topsoil moisture. And right now, just 43% of Nebraska seeing short or very short topsoil moisture. So that has certainly been some encouraging news and trend that we've seen in the last several weeks. As we've seen some of these cold fronts kind of stalling out over Nebraska, serving as some focus for some of those shower and storm opportunities. There has also been some uptake in topsoil moisture into Kansas. That number has dropped a bit, down to 60% of the state that is short or very short in topsoil moisture. So some improvement, at least modest improvement in areas of Kansas concerning that. But certainly getting into the dry conditions as you get down into much of Oklahoma, Texas, 81%, 86% respectively, the percentage of that area that is in need of topsoil moisture. So as we continue on further through this week, we are going to finish things out today with most of the region staying dry, just looking at some hot conditions. So some of the heat that's been in southern Kansas and Oklahoma is going to be migrating back north across Nebraska this afternoon and then into the weekend staying hot across the region. This southerly flow is going to be induced by an area of low pressure digging into the northern Rockies, which brings that southerly flow and, as a result, brings the oppressive heat further north across the central plains. I'm weatherology meteorologist Paul Trombley.
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6: Thank you very much there, JD. Let's take a look at ag information here on a Friday, KTIC. The Dan Gillespie Soil Health Fund continues to strengthen Nebraska agriculture through investments in youth engagement, farmer innovation, and hands-on soil health education. Over the past year, the fund has supported projects advancing regenerative agriculture, water infiltration, soil biology, biodiversity, and agriculture education, helping producers, students, communities explore practical solutions to improve soil resilience, water quality, and long-term farming sustainability. The Dan Gillespie Soil Health Fund is excited to enable great organizations to expand their outreach and efforts thanks to the generosity of individual and corporate donors, including the W.K. Kellogg Company and Cargill. The Dan Gillespie Soil Health Fund will increase its maximum grant award to $2,500 for the next two grant cycles. Application deadlines are October 1st of this year and March 1st of next year. The support enables the fund to continue investing in the next generation of soil health leaders while advancing practical producer-focused solutions that strengthen Nebraska agriculture, communities, and natural resources. They look forward to receiving more on-farm, more high school and college or other soil health organization grant applications. Again, the deadline this year is October 1st. You can get more information through the Nebraska Community Foundation website, nebcomfound.org. The direct link to that is up on my blog. Nebraska Governor Jim Pillen has announced the approved postponement of tax filings and payments for individuals and businesses in parts of Nebraska that were impacted by wildfires and storms starting in March of this year. The five state declared disasters and current list of counties do include the March wildfire declaration. Now, that does include a fire in Saunders County. So Saunders County is a part of that declaration. There's the May severe storms. Thurston County is included in that particular designation. If you'd like to get more information about how this may affect you directly, there is more information at irs.gov. The direct link to that is also up on my blog. Farm Progress Show has announced that U.S. Secretary of Agriculture Brooke Rollins will attend the 2026 Farm Progress Show in Boone, Iowa. She will be on the grounds September 1st. Secretary Rollins will address farmers and ag professionals at 10:30 in the morning in the hospitality tent, lot 625. Her remarks will be open to all Farm Progress Show attendees. Following her speech, the secretary will participate in a tour of the show grounds. Farm Progress Show is September 1st, 2nd, and 3rd, Boone, Iowa. Of course, you can get more information about the Farm Progress Show overall at their website, farmprogressshow.com. But again, Ag Secretary Brooke Rollins will be at Farm Progress Show on September 1st. Iowa State University has launched a search for the next endowed dean of the College of Agriculture and Life Sciences and the director of the Iowa Agriculture and Home Economics Experiment Station. Committee members have been announced among those who will serve on the search committee. A number of those from Iowa Agriculture: Brian Feldposh, vice president at Iowa Farm Bureau; Dean Frazier, president of Iowa Pork Producers; Kirk Leeds, the CEO of Iowa Soybean Association; Joe Roberts, president of Iowa Corn, Brian Whaley, the CEO of the Iowa Cattlemen's Association, and Sally Worry, executive director of Practical Farmers of Iowa, among those who will be serving on the search committee. If you'd like to get more information about kind of the process and how things will proceed, there is an updated webpage, provost.iastate.edu. The link is up on the blog. And one final news note, as the southern U.S. continues to navigate cases of New World screwworm, the Foundation for Food and Agriculture Research and the University of Notre Dame investing $140,000 in a rapid outcome for ag research grant to evaluate whether an existing drug can be repurposed to kill screwworm larvae. In this particular project, a team of researchers evaluating whether nitisinone, which is a U.S. FDA-approved drug with an established safety profile in humans, if that can effectively kill screwworm-related blowfly larvae. Research breakthroughs over the last 5 years have shown that nitisinone also kills blood-feeding arthropods like mosquitoes, ticks, bed bugs, stable flies, things like that, by blocking a key enzyme that they need to digest blood, which is also found in screwworm. That's Ag Information here at KTIC. Chad Moyer reporting.
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9: A tribute to America's space program. I'm Lisa Brady, Fox News.
10: This is the golden age of America, and this is a big part of it.
9: President Trump at the Johnson Space Center in Houston to honor four astronauts who went farther away from Earth than anyone ever has, around the far side of the moon.
10: Before the end of my term, American astronauts will return to the lunar surface, and we're looking forward to that. We'll do it, and we're then going to the next step. And when we do, they'll plant this very important flag to mark the site of the first permanent American settlement on the moon. They're going to have a settlement.
9: The president also emphasizing that Mars remains part of the goals. He's presenting the Artemis II crew with the Congressional Space Medal of Honor. One of those astronauts is part of Canada's space program. This is the U.S. and Canada remain in a trade dispute that's been escalating with higher tariffs. Just getting word, a judge has ruled against the president, denying a motion to move his New York criminal case, the hush money related case, to federal court. The judge ruling the reasons are not new or legally sufficient to do that. Day two of deliberations continues at the murder trial of a Massachusetts mother.
11: The jury deciding the fate of Lindsay Clancy is made up of 9 women and 3 men, and they deliberated for about 3.5 hours after getting the case on Thursday after closing arguments in the trial wrapped up. Clancy has pleaded not guilty by reason of insanity and has admitted to killing her 3 children, all under age 6, in 2023 before attempting suicide. Her lawyer says the former labor and delivery nurse was suffering from postpartum psychosis and was over-medicated, while prosecutors say she is criminally responsible for murdering her kids.
9: Fox's Tanya J. Powers. Clancy could face life in prison if convicted of first-degree murder. The jury can also consider lesser charges of second-degree murder and manslaughter or find her not guilty. 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
27: I'm Connie Green in the KTIC News Center, which is sponsored by TNT Coins in Fremont.
13: After a landmark settlement with Meta, Attorney General Hilgers has a new publication that helps parents keep their children safe online. Parenting in the Digital Age, details can be found on the Nebraska Attorney General's website. Five juveniles ranging in age from 9 to 14 years old now have court dates coming up in Burt County Juvenile Court after a two-day crime spree in Tecama the weekend of August 14th through the 16th, theft, vandalism, and drinking, according to the Tecama Police Department. A new $100 million entertainment and casino development, Warhorse South Sioux, broke ground yesterday in South Sioux City. The site is situated south of Highway 20, about a mile west of the Missouri River. Those are the latest stories from the KTIC News Center.
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0: KTIC's Midday Mid-America brought to you by Tri-County Ag. 81 degrees at Classic Country KTIC Norfolk. We are at 80 in West Point. Mostly sunny this afternoon, a high of 85. South wind around 10 to 20, gusting near 25 miles per hour. Then we have a 30% chance of showers and storms well after midnight tonight. Cloudy with a low of 68 and breezy. South wind 10 to 20, gusting to 30. Tomorrow, a cloudy start to our day, and we do have a very slight chance of showers and thunderstorms up until about 7 in the morning. Eventually, we'll be sunny, reaching a high of 92. Breeze out of the southwest at 10 to 20, gusting near 30 miles per hour. Tomorrow night, cloudy, down to 73, south wind 5 to 15, gusting to 20. On Sunday, we have a slight chance of showers and thunderstorms up until the early afternoon, partly sunny with a high of 93, southwest wind 5 to 15, gusting to 20. For Sunday night, a slight chance of rain and storms after midnight, partly cloudy, 71. Then Monday, a slight chance of showers and storms, partly sunny with a high of 88. Monday night, a chance of rain and storms after midnight, cloudy with a low of 67. Tuesday, a slight chance of showers and thunderstorms up until the early afternoon, partly sunny, 88 degrees for our high. Partly cloudy Tuesday night, we'll have a chance of showers and thunderstorms and get to a low of 67. Sunny on Wednesday with a high of 90. Wednesday night, a slight chance for showers and thunderstorms, mostly clear, 68. And Thursday, sunshine with a high of 89. It's 82 at Sioux Falls, Yankton, Vermilion, 78 in Sioux City and Wayne. Classic Country KTIC Norfolk is at 81. It's 80 in Columbus, Tecama, Blair, 79 at Fremont, 82 in both Lincoln and Omaha. Harlan, Iowa at 77. Denison and Atlantic are both at 79 with Audubon and Carroll each at 81. It's 80 in Tecama, and we also are at 80 degrees here at Classic Country KTIC in West Point.
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17: Undersecretary of War Elbridge Colby visited NATO headquarters in Brussels Thursday, where he spoke to the alliance about the U.S. goal for more investment and involvement from NATO's European members concerning defense on that continent. Colby addressed the issue during a joint press appearance with NATO Secretary General Mark Rutte.
1: How we go forward together in a world in which Europe, which is obviously a very wealthy continent, can and is taking primary responsibility for its own conventional defense, obviously the United States remaining committed to NATO.
17: Secretary Rutte spoke about the amount of the investment the European nations are making.
2: $139 billion extra spent on defense by the Canadians and the Europeans compared to the years before, and it is still continuing, and it's still much more to be done.
17: Colby said that in the meantime, the U.S. will continue its review of the military's force posture in Europe, which was ordered by War Secretary Pete Hegseth earlier in the year. Kim Uretsky, Fox News.
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30: 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The grain trade is rallying into the weekend behind wheat futures, which are higher again as traders are working in more war premium. With the exports out of the Black Sea effectively shut down, spring wheat harvest for the U.S. is winding down, and the plains ahead are looking dry into next planting season. The strength in wheat has spilled over into the corn market, and soybeans are higher with high demand and hot, dry weather to finish out pod fill. More flash sales were reported this morning with hefty orders of beans to China and soy meal to Germany and the Netherlands. Cattle futures are lower without any fundamental support this week. We have seen some cash trade in the south finally coming in around $3 lower than last week's average. September corn is up a quarter at 510 and a half. December up one at 534 and a half. September soybeans up 17 and a half at 1274. November up 17 and three quarters at 1286. September Chicago wheat is up 23 and a quarter at 766. December up 20 at 780 and three quarters. September Kansas City wheat up 28 and three quarters at 832 and a quarter. December up 24 and a half at 846 and a half. October soybean meal up 910 at 343.50. October bean oil up 245 at 70.68. August live cattle are down a nickel at 220.25. October down 82 at 212.10. October feeders down 62 at 317.45. November down 72 at 310.75. October lean hogs up 7 cents at 80.70. December down 7 at 71.12. 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
5: The barns at the State Fair are filling up.
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5: It's midday. Time for Top Ag News. I'm Steve White. The Nebraska State Fair is seeing record interest in youth livestock shows. More animals, more exhibitors, and the same focus on 4-H. Fair Board Chairman Boyd Strope says the fair has added vendor space and more shopping options. But livestock remains at the heart of the fair.
7: We are running out of space for livestock, record numbers, added space in the concourse for vendors, more shopping than you'd ever want more than ever before. So I'm looking forward to it.
5: Nebraska 4-H Livestock Superintendent Brandy Schultz says entries are up about 11% this year, including 100 additional beef entries and more than 40 new exhibitors.
6: We're standing here in the beef barn. We had over 100 more entries with over 40 more new exhibitors. Very exciting. It happened that way across the board in all the barns. It's a great thing. I'm so excited to see young people engaging in animal science and livestock projects, and we're just so happy that they're here and they're choosing to come exhibit at the Nebraska State Fair.
5: This weekend also brings tree, weed, and insects.

0: insect identification contest, a culinary challenge, and the 4-H fashion show. Strope says commitment to youth has never wavered, and livestock shows culminate Sunday evening with selection of grand champions.
1: This is the state championship or the Super Bowl.
0: The Rural Radio Network once again putting the spotlight on Nebraska's young livestock exhibitors. The champion interview series will feature 4-H and FFA champions from the final drive in the market division for each livestock species. Exhibitors will talk about their animals, the work behind their championship, and what the moment means to them. This year's series is presented by the UNL Department of Animal Science with its focus on hands-on learning. Stay tuned for more. Monday at the fair, Ag Secretary Brooke Rollins is scheduled to visit. It comes after President Donald Trump signed a proclamation that aims to lower ground beef prices by boosting imports from other countries. The move has sparked industry backlash. Now the American Farm Bureau Federation, Livestock Marketing Association, National Cattlemen's Beef Association, and United States Cattlemen's Association have joined forces. A joint letter from the groups warns if the policy is carried out, it'll devastate domestic cattle markets, discourage herd rebuilding, and ultimately compromise food security. The coalition wrote the announcement has already caused cattle markets to lower sharply and undermines producers at a critical time of year when they are marketing cattle and making herd rebuilding decisions. Catch much more on our Cattle Call podcast. Scams targeting farm families are getting harder to spot, and one bad wire transfer could cost thousands. Alex Makovica has more.
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0: Thanks for that, Alex. Reporting on location at the Nebraska State Fair opening day in Grand Island, I'm Steve White, and this is the Rural Radio Network.
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5: 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We're talking with the head of Red Star Fertilizer, Tom Stanton. 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Is there anything from Red Star that can help get this corn through this tough time of year?
6: We've got a product called Novastar, and it's an amino acid peptide product, and 26 looks a lot like 22. 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And in 22, where we had fungicide, it was 14 bushels an acre better. And where we had fungicide with a pint of Novastar, we were 30 bushels better. So the plants produce oxygen. And when the plant can't get rid of all that oxygen, it becomes reactive oxygen. And that reactive oxygen actually helps increase ethylene production, which tells that plant, I need to speed up towards its ultimate death. So the pint of Novastar, because of the amino acids, because of the peptides, it helps that plant relax. It helps it to respire more, get rid of all that oxygen, and kind of holds off ethylene production. 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Take a look at that data, because right now, if you can put that on, it's just going to help your crop to really get through this heat and drought stress that we're in.
5: Again, we're visiting with the head of Red Star Fertilizer, Tom Stanton. If you'd like to get more information on this, do call the office, 844-502-9368. 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
5: 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It is time for our weekly weather conversation. We bring in Paul Trombley from Weatherology. Paul, thanks for joining us here today. And, you know, some had thought, well, shoot, maybe fall was going to get underway a little early this year. But by the looks of the forecast, maybe that's not the case.

0: that's where it's been just continued at mid-90s to 100 degree temps there. But yeah, that's pattern's going to shift now. The jet stream's going to start to shift out of a northwesterly flow regime to kind of a ridge building over us, and that's going to lift that heat and humidity up over us here across Nebraska. So seeing that certainly taking a foothold here for us as we finish out the month of August and head into early September, at least the first several days of September, maybe indications pointed at some 90s type days, high humidity each day, and that certainly settles in this weekend. And so our little respite, our little period of comfort pretty much ending here as we continue on with these temps climbing up on a mid-90s to upper 90s across the state of Nebraska as we get into Saturday, Sunday afternoon. And that looks like more 90-degree temps are sitting around it into next week. A cold front still looks to possibly bring some maybe like short relief here, maybe midweek next week for northern Nebraska. But the cold front's not going to get a lot of momentum south. So I think that warm, humid air mass is still going to be around pretty much all of next week and in that first full week of September. The good news is that, you know, we've had this later part of August stay kind of on the wet side here for us and across the state of Nebraska. Really kind of noted that when I was looking at the top soil moisture for the state. As of the beginning of this week, that number, over half the state adequate top soil moisture, and that was quite an improvement from if you look at that number back a month or two ago. So that really has, you know, unfolded and helped us ease the drought conditions. Now things have eased up to more moderate drought or a little bit of the state getting out of drought in the eastern half of the state of Nebraska. So that's been some good news. Drought easing in western Nebraska as well. So that has definitely been a good thing that has been going on here this month of August. The heat and the humidity certainly going to be factoring back in. As far as our rain opportunities here in the forecast here, we are going to see a trough of low pressure kind of coming out of Montana, Wyoming today and into the weekend. It builds across the Dakotas. That system does bring a few shower storm chances more towards the South Dakota-Nebraska border and then northward. And then into Iowa, probably more of the chances, higher chances for showers and storms as we continue through the weekend, Saturday, and then into Sunday. So more in northern plains with those and chances for storms. That system still could drop that cold front south into the northern part of Nebraska by Monday, and Tuesday. So maybe a couple shower storm chances generated by that front kind of sitting over the area into early next week. Yeah, we kind of get our fill of late summer heat and humidity that ramps up this weekend and sticks around next week. Maybe a little bit of relief for northern Nebraska, depending on how far that cold front gets as we get into early next week.
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0: 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It's 1225. We're at 81 degrees of both Classic Country, KTIC, West Point, and Norfolk.
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2: I'm Joel Janacek. There's high school football on 107.9 The Bull tonight. West Point Beamer is hosting Bishop Newman for the season opener. Bishop Newman head coach Joe Pavlik.
3: I love playing teams that are well-coached, and West Point Beamer last year was as well-coached as anybody. And so we're really, really excited to play them. They did the best of just about anybody last year, other than maybe UTAN, adjusting to every single thing we did, making quick adjustments. I have a whole ton of respect for Coach Tremaine, and that's one of the reasons we threw him on the schedule or asked to throw him on the schedule, because, you know, you only get better against teams that are well-coached and play hard.
2: Cadets coach Dalton Tremaine.
4: I think they're going to be a very similar team. I know their quarterback's very athletic stud. Their running back's a dude as well. I think they might be a little bit more athletic and fast in that capacity. Look at the roster. I don't know if they're going to be as big up front. But like I said, Coach Joe's a great coach. That's a great program. I know they're going to be just as physical. So in terms of matchup, you're always going to have your advantages, disadvantages. But in terms of running in the triple option like we're going to see against them, you got to just play good, sound, disciplined football. And if we can do that, I'll trust our playmakers against any playmakers.
2: Pre-game begins at 6:30 with kickoff at 7 o'clock on The Bull. There's also high school football on Classic Country KTIC tonight. Tyson Agler has the call for Garnito Central Catholic at Randolph. Blue Jays head coach Matt Schlabitz.
5: I think Randolph is going to be a much improved team. I think they're going to be tough. They play football the way it's supposed to be played. They're going to line up at you and they're going to run it right at you. A lot of high formation. They do a lot of the things we do. And so I have a lot of respect for their coach. You can tell that they are well coached. You could also just tell that they were just a little bit young last year. So I'm sure they've gained some pounds. They've had some birthdays that they needed to have. And I expect a very tough, physical football game. I'm excited about it. I love starting the season with a team like this.
2: Pre-game for that broadcast begins at 6:40 with kickoff at 7 p.m. Also tonight in high school football, Lee is at Palmer. Loganview goes to Norfolk Catholic. Wisner-Pilger hosts Lutheran High Northeast. North Bend Central is at Omaha Brownell Talbot. Oakland Craig goes to Omaha Christian. Bancroft Rosalie hosts Omaha Nation. Scribner-Snyder is at Riverside. Takema Herman goes to Ponca. And Lions Decatur Northeast is hosting Windside. The Creighton volleyball team opens up the season tonight with a neutral site match against ninth-ranked Purdue at the Sanford Pentagon in Sioux Falls. The Blue Jays win 28-6 and reached the Elite Eight last year. First serve tonight is 6 o'clock. UNO volleyball opens up the season at the Washington State Tournament tonight. The Mavericks went 10-16 a season ago. First serve is 8 p.m. in Pullman. The Bellevue University volleyball team hosts Xavier in the Bruin Classic tonight. The Bruins come in at 2-1 on the season. Game time is 7 p.m. at the BU Fieldhouse. I'm Joel Janacek. 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
9: 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Did you know that in the 1980s, bacon almost disappeared from American life? What? 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Be gone? The diet craze told everybody that fat was the enemy, and bacon sales completely tanked. For nearly a decade, bacon was something your grandparents ate, not something cool or modern. Then in 1992, the fast food chain took a risk. Hardee's put bacon on a burger and called it the Frisco Burger. It became a massive hit. Within months, every other fast food chain in America scrambled to add bacon to their menus. Like McDonald's, Burger King, Wendy's, all of a sudden bacon wasn't just breakfast anymore, it was everywhere. it was Bacon Bliss across

0: That's America. One menu decision changed an entire industry. See what a little risk with a little bacon on top did? Heck, I'm getting hungry just reading this. So be listening on Mondays for your chance to win a $10 More Meat Monday gift certificate. More Meat Mondays is brought to you by Saunders County Livestock and Ag Association, Midwest Diesel of Beamer, and the Cumming County Pork Producers.
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2: 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Trusted experts buying coins, silver, jewelry, and collectibles. More discussion on handling nuisance properties within the city limits of West Point. That's going to be at the West Point City Council meeting this coming Tuesday, September 1st. That meeting starts at 5:30 at 444 South Main Street. Also expected, a public hearing on the 1- and 6-year street plans at the beginning of that meeting. The purpose of creating a 1- and 6-year plan is to ensure orderly development of streets, which is a requirement for state funds. On Thursday, following a landmark settlement with Meta, Attorney General Hilgers is launching a new publication to help parents keep their children safe online. Parenting in the Digital Age is a comprehensive guide for parents covering topics like screen time, social media use, grooming, cyberbullying, and more. The guide also includes tools to help parents find hidden apps and photos on their child's phone. Nebraskans can pick up a free copy of Parenting in the Digital Age at the Nebraska Attorney General's booth at the State Fair in Grand Island. The guide is also available online. Anyone who would like to request a free printed copy can do so by contacting the Consumer Affairs Response Team at 402-471-2785. That's 402-471-2785. After certification by Nebraska's Secretary of State earlier this week, the Cornhusker State now has 6 registered political parties. The America First Party and the Nebraska Working People's Party were certified this week. This is in addition to the already existing Democratic, Republican, Libertarian, and Marijuana Now parties. More information on voter registration, campaigning, and other election information can be found online at sos.nebraska.gov. A new $100 million entertainment and casino development, Warhorse South Sioux, broke ground yesterday in South Sioux City. The development will be located across from the Warhorse Gaming Horse Racing Track on G Street. The site is situated south of Highway 20, about a mile west of the Missouri River. It's Friday night. Are you spending the evening with your cat? The company Mood.com surveyed 184.2 million adults aged 18 and over and found that the loneliest region of the United States is in the South, with an average of 42% of the people saying they are lonely. Nebraska ranks 37th out of 39 states, with 29.7% of the respondees saying they are lonely, compared to the national figure of 34.9%. Where are the most lonely people in the Cornhusker State? Dakota County with 33.3%. Also among the loneliest counties of Nebraska, Colfax, Cumming, and Burt counties. The least lonely Nebraska counties are Douglas, Saunders, Cass, and Washington counties. The most lonely people in the nation are found in Holmes County, Mississippi. More on that organization that conducted the survey can be found online at mood.com. Those are the latest stories from the KTIC News Center.
3: Fox News, I'm Tom Graham. Federal Reserve Chairman Kevin Warr says inflation is too high.
4: Price stability is not self-executing, nor is inflation necessarily mean reverting. It's the Fed's job to deliver stable prices No excuses.
3: Well, speaking at the Fed's annual symposium in Jackson Hole, Wyoming, the inflation rate in July was at 3.4%, far higher than the Fed's 2% target. Florida refusing to take Meta's money. Several states sued the social media giant, and a $17 billion settlement was reached.
5: We're not going to roll over when it comes to protecting our kids. This was not a good deal for the states.
3: Florida Attorney General James Utmeyer says Meta needs to pay more, accusing the parent company of Facebook and Instagram of addicting children to its product. 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
9: Great to have you along for KTIC's Midday in Mid-America. Highs today are expected to be in the mid-80s throughout our listening area with increasing winds from the south. A chance for thunderstorms returns tonight into early tomorrow, mainly across northeast Nebraska and western Iowa. And then hot this weekend, highs will be anywhere from the low to upper 90s. The heat index, the feels like, will be around 100 both tomorrow and Sunday. Today, mostly sunny with a high of 85, south wind 10 to 15 gusting near 25. Tonight, clouds increase, a 30% chance of showers and thunderstorms, a low of 68, and breeze out of the south 10 to 20 gusting to 30 miles per hour. Early tomorrow morning, we have a very slight chance of showers and thunderstorms before about 7. After a cloudy start, eventually it will be sunny and get to a high of 92. Breeze out of the southwest, 10 to 20, gusting around 30 miles per hour. Tomorrow night, cloudy with a low of 73, south wind 5 to 15, gusting to 20. Then Sunday, we have a slight chance of showers and thunderstorms up until the early afternoon. Partly sunny with a high of 93 and a southwest wind at 5 to 15, gusting to 20. A slight chance of showers and thunderstorms after midnight Sunday night, partly cloudy, 71. Then partly sunny on Monday with a slight chance of showers and thunderstorms much of the day, a high of 88, and a northwest wind at 5 to 10. Monday night, we'll have a chance of rain and storms after midnight, cloudy, 67 degrees. Tuesday, a slight chance of showers and storms up until midday, partly sunny with a high of 88. Tuesday night, a chance of showers and thunderstorms, partly cloudy, 67. We'll be sunny on Wednesday and reach a high of 90. A slight chance of showers and thunderstorms that night, mostly clear, 68. And sunshine next Thursday with a high of 89. It is 82 at Sioux Falls and Yankton, 78 Sioux City, Wayne 79, Classic Country KTIC Norfolk 81. It's 80 in Columbus, Fremont, Tacoma, Blair, 82 in Lincoln and Omaha, Council Bluffs, Atlantic, Audubon, Carroll, and Denison, Iowa are all at 81 with Harlan at 79. We are at 80 here at Classic Country KTIC in West Point. 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
10: I'm Mike Gavin in for Gordon Deal. 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
11: Good afternoon. With a check of your markets, I'm Lacey Shippey for the Rural Radio Network. September corn is down a half at 509 3/4. December up a half at 534. September soybeans up 14 and a half at 1271. November up 16 at 1284. September Chicago wheat up 15 at 757 3/4. December down 16, up 16 and 3/4 at 777 1/2. September Kansas City wheat is up 19 and a half at 823. December up 18 and 3/4 at 840 3/4. August live cattle are down 120 at 219.10. October down 47 at 212.45. October feeders up 17 at 318.25. November up 12 at 311.60. October lean hogs are up 70 cents at 81.32 here on the Rural Radio Network.
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11: 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Bids are also on the table in Nebraska at 218 lav and 345 dressed. At this point, the bulk of this week's trade is likely done. Box beef prices are mixed. Choice down 497 at 376.39. Select up 281 at 362 with a movement of 81 loads. And hog prices on the Morning Hog Report averaged $89.65 on 2,112 head with a five-day rolling average of $90.63. Pork cutouts totaled 160 loads and cutout values are up $1.36 at $95.16. That's a look at your cash livestock trade here on the Rural Radio Network.
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16: 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Today we're in Holdridge, Nebraska, visiting with Jenny Freed of Freed Produce Farms.
17: 2 acres. That's the footprint of Jenny Freed's specialty crop operation. To a regular farming operation in Nebraska, that seems small, but there's a lot packed into those 2 acres.
18: So we're Freed Produce Farms. We're here in Holdridge, and I grow all sorts of produce here. So in the summertime, we'll come up, we'll have sweet corn, we'll have tomatoes, peppers, cucumbers, green beans. In the fall, then we'll have pumpkins and squash and ornamental corn. So a whole variety of things.
17: Some of that production happens in the Holdridge city limits. The rest is grown at her parents' farm north of Loomis. And while the finished product may look simple sitting at a farm stand, getting it there is anything but easy.
18: I'm doing a lot of seed starting, doing transplanting. I'm weeding. Weeding season's coming. I think that's my least favorite part. And then we'll go into harvest and sales. I mean, it's the whole from the beginning to the end. And then there's lots of other odds and ends in here too. We've got, you could just hear one, chickens and ducks. And so I've got eggs and we've done jams and jellies and I do houseplants and yeah.
17: For Freed, the work also draws on something not immediately obvious when you look at a vegetable field, entomology. She has a background in the study of insects and a master's degree focused on plant-insect interactions.
18: So plant-insect interactions is you have your plant, if you're talking about a crop or even or a flower ornamental, and then there are lots of different insects that will interact with that plant, be it your good bugs, your biologicals, your neutral bugs that just kind of come hang out. That's a nice shady spot to spend the afternoon, or what we would call our bad bugs, which is what a lot of people think of as insects. So a bad bug, like an aphid, for instance, when you're looking at plant-insect interactions, you're looking at how does that aphid impact that plant? What does it take away from it? And how much damage can it do before you need to have an intervention?
17: That last part is key. She says the goal isn't necessarily to eliminate every insect. It's figuring out when a problem has reached the point where something needs to be done. And Freed builds some of that balance into the way she plants her crops.
18: I do a lot of intercropping, be that with, we've got the vegetable crops, but then I also grow a lot of flowers. That brings in the good pollinators and try to have a balance.
17: But the balance doesn't mean pests never show up. Freed says cucumber beetles, for example, have been a challenge, and when intervention is necessary, she tries to start with the least aggressive option.
18: I would have to lump myself in conventional, but I'm really focused on sustainable, and we're only going to use as harsh of a chemical that we need to. We're going to start with the safest, cleanest organic option, and then if that doesn't work, we'll just keep going till we get something that works.
17: Water is another piece of the puzzle. Freed uses drip irrigation to deliver water directly to her crops while keeping an eye on everything else that needs attention. And because she's essentially running a 2-acre operation with a small amount of help, every day becomes a matter of deciding what needs attention first.
18: It's chaotic. It's chaotic. It is just trying to be as efficient as possible in each thing. And it's a lot of triage. So, you know, what do we need to plant today? Or can that one wait for tomorrow? And if we wait for tomorrow, what are the consequences? Is that plant not going to make it through the night because it wilted?
17: Because in specialty crops, waiting can have consequences. A plant needs water, a crop needs to be harvested, and weeds don't exactly respect the calendar. Growing the crop, though, is only half the job. Then Freed has to find somebody to buy it.
18: So marketing is a challenge because I'm kind of a one-woman operation with a little bit of help. Some of the first years that we started, I literally just stuck a sign on the highway that pointed to my house.
17: Since then, she's built that customer base through social media, word of mouth, local food listings, and simply showing up year after year.
18: Just the snowball of being here and being consistent and getting a little bit bigger and people hearing about a good product and knowing how it works and continuing to show up. That's kind of been the biggest thing that's worked.
17: For Jenny Freed and Freed Produce Farms, the point of growing specialty crops in Holdridge isn't simply putting another vegetable on the market. It's keeping at least some of that food production close to the people who eat it.
18: This is a local operation, and I really appreciate anybody's support coming out here. I think this is good for the community. The more local you can get your food, and we're producing a fresh product, and it didn't come from 100, 200, 1,000 miles away, and we're trying to grow responsibly here. Yeah.
17: 2 acres, a whole lot of moving parts, and a specialty crop operation built around the idea that good production starts with understanding the entire ecosystem.
16: You can follow along with Jenny Freed and Freed Produce Farms by following them on social media, and we will continue highlighting specialty crop producers across the state. I'm Alex Makovica.
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19: We're a mile north of Beamer here, and looks like we got about 90 hundreds.
20: The left lane going south on Highway 9 out of Pender is blocked.
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25: With football season getting underway, here's something you may have never wondered. Why is a football field exactly 100 yards long? It wasn't always. The answer goes back nearly 150 years. Early football, borrowed from rugby, was played on fields that varied from school to school. But in 1881, Yale's Walter Camp, an influential coach and football rules pioneer, helped standardize the field at 110 yards with no end zones. Then in 1912, officials shortened the playing field to 100 yards and added 10-yard end zones, creating the familiar layout still used today. Hash marks arrived in 1933, and in 1974, the NFL moved the goalpost to the back of the end zone. Camp also introduced the line of scrimmage, the snap from center, and the system of downs, helping transform rugby into the game millions of Americans love today. Matt Murphy, Fox News.
9: 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Saturday night, the number one Huskers will play in the Players Era Showcase in Las Vegas, taking on UNLV. 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
26: Here's a look at your ag forecast. This is meteorologist Paul Trombley. With some of the active weather and some showers and storms here in the last week or so, it has certainly resulted in some nice uptake in topsoil moisture, particularly across the state of Nebraska. For the first time in quite a few months, over half of the state of Nebraska is seeing adequate amounts of topsoil moisture. And right now, just 43% of Nebraska seeing short or very short topsoil moisture. So that has certainly been some encouraging news and trend that we've seen in the last several weeks, as we've seen some of these cold fronts kind of stalling out over Nebraska, serving as some focus for some of those shower and storm opportunities. There has also been some uptake in topsoil moisture into Kansas. That number has dropped a bit, down to 60% of the state that is short or very short in topsoil moisture. So some improvement, at least modest improvement in areas of Kansas concerning that. But certainly getting into the dry conditions as you get down into much of Oklahoma, Texas, 81%, 86% respectively, the percentage of that area that is in need of topsoil moisture. So as we continue on further through this week, we are going to finish things out today. With most of the region staying dry, just looking at some hot conditions. So some of the heat that's been in southern Kansas and Oklahoma is going to be migrating back north across Nebraska this afternoon, and then into the weekend staying hot across the region. This southerly flow is going to be induced by an area of low pressure digging into the northern Rockies, which brings that southerly flow and, as a result, brings the oppressive heat further north across the central plains. I'm weatherology meteorologist Paul Trombley.
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3: 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An NC Plus Field Day is going to be held in rural Dodge, just north of Dodge. Paul Murish is hosting that field day this Friday, August 28th, 6 p.m. You can see the latest Enlist and Dicamaflex soybeans, VT Double Pro, VT 4 Pro, Enlist, Tricepta, SmartStax Pro. The field location is 4 miles north of Dodge or 4 miles south of Highway 32 on the blacktop. There is a meal and refreshments. Do not need to RSVP. But if you do have questions, call Paul at 380-4396. It's 402-380-4396. The Nebraska Beef Passport Program continues through the end of September. If you've got that passport downloaded either on your electronic device or in paper, still some time to get some more of those punches on your passport through the end of summer. If you get enough stamps, if you will, you'll be eligible for some prizes. The promotion goes through the end of September. GoodLifeGreatStakes.org, GoodLifeGreatStakes.org. 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There is one more in our area coming up in Omaha, September 1st, 1 p.m. It's at the Extension office, Douglas Sarpy County. Again, 1 to 4. They'll go over the most recent cash rental rate data, land values, practices on ag leases, other land management considerations as well. If you want to register, call 402-444-7804. 402-444-7804. A reminder from your local USDA and Farm Service Agency office, the deadline to update your base acres enrolled in ARC and PLC, the deadline is this is August 31st. There is still time. You can make those changes. You just have to contact your local FSA office and get the information to them. 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The Center for Rural Affairs is hosting a conservation field day. It's coming up on Wednesday, September 2nd. It'll be near Windside, Nebraska at the Scott Heineman Farm, 10 till noon that day. And they'll go over how Heineman is utilizing no-till cover crops, rotational grazing to control erosion, build soil health, reducing input costs. If you want to get more information, cfra.org, cfra.org. Saunders County Livestock and Ag Association annual outlook meeting is coming up on Tuesday, September 8th. It'll be at the 4-H building, Saunders County Fairgrounds at Wahoo. Social at 6:30, meal at 7, business meeting to the follow. And the folks from Nebraska Soybean Board will be there to provide an update. Also, Jeff Peterson with Heartland Farm Partners will give an update on grain and livestock markets. So Saunders County Livestock and Ag Association annual outlook meeting is September 8th, 6:30 p.m. at the 4-H building, Saunders County Fairgrounds at Wahoo. 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The topic, From Conventional to Organic, Managing Leases and Records, talking not only about the transition agronomically, but more so about how that can affect farmland leases, responsibilities between landowners and tenants, record-keeping requirements, things of that nature. 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More details, get registered at cap.unl.edu, cap.unl.edu. 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
4: The jury is still out on Lisa Brady. Fox News, on the first full day of deliberations at the murder trial of Lindsay Clancy, the Massachusetts woman charged with killing her three young children.
5: Both sides concede Clancy was suffering from severe mental illness. The central question for this jury is whether she understood the killings were wrong and could control her actions. Now, if the jury decides Clancy is criminally responsible, they must choose between first-degree murder, second-degree, or manslaughter. For each child.
4: Fox's Brian Yenis outside the courthouse in Plymouth. President Trump loses his latest effort to move a New York criminal case into federal court. His lawyers trying again after a U.S. Supreme Court ruling on presidential immunity. The then former president was convicted in 2024 of falsifying business records over payments to Stormy Daniels. The defense has been trying to get the conviction overturned ever since. In today's ruling, a federal judge finds the reasons for renewing the effort to move the case to federal court were neither new nor legally sufficient. The president just awarding the Congressional Space Medal of Honor to the Artemis II crew after their record flight around the dark side of the moon.
6: Four intrepid space heroes whose sense of daring and adventure led them further from Earth than anyone has ever traveled before. Incredible.
4: Paying tribute at the Johnson Space Center in Houston and renewing a pledge to return to the moon before the end of his second term.
6: So to every astronaut here today, I want to make this promise to you. Our nation will conquer, and we will conquer indeed, this vast frontier that we have before us.
4: The president also signing an executive order to begin creating a new military space academy to help train service members, engineers, and civilian operators for U.S. Space Force and the growing commercial space industry. 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
27: I'm Connie Green in the KTIC News Center, which is sponsored by TNT Coins in Fremont. After a landmark settlement with Meta, Attorney General Hilgers has a new publication that helps parents keep their children safe online. Parenting in the Digital Age, details can be found on the Nebraska Attorney General's website. Five juveniles ranging in age from 9 to 14 years old now have court dates coming up in Burt County Juvenile court after a two-day crime spree in Tacoma the weekend of August 14th through the 16th, theft, vandalism, and drinking, according to the Tacoma Police Department. A new $100 million entertainment and casino development, Warhorse South Sioux, broke ground yesterday in South Sioux City. The site is situated south of Highway 20, about a mile west of the Missouri River. Those are the latest stories from the KTIC News Center.
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9: 6 minutes after 1 o'clock. Good afternoon. I'm J.D. Gibbs. 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We are at 84 at Classic Country KTIC, Norfolk 81 in West Point, on our way to a mostly sunny high of 85. South breeze this afternoon at about 5 to 15, gusting near 25. Tonight, a 30% chance of showers and thunderstorms after midnight, well after midnight. Cloudy with a low of 68, and the breeze out of the south 10 to 20, gusting to 30. A very slight chance of showers and thunderstorms early tomorrow morning after a mostly cloudy day. We're going to be sunny and hot. In fact, regardless of what the actual temps are tomorrow that are going to be in the low to even upper 90s, the feels-like temps for many of us are going to be around 100 degrees tomorrow and Sunday. 92 will be our actual high. Breeze out of the southwest, 10 to 20, gusting to 30. Cloudy tomorrow night with a low of 73 and a south wind, 5 to 15, gusting to 20. On Sunday, we have a slight chance of showers and thunderstorms up until the early afternoon, partly sunny with a high of 93, and our breeze will be out of the southwest at 5 to 15, gusting to 20. A slight chance of showers and thunderstorms after midnight Sunday night, partly cloudy, 71 degrees, south wind 5 to 10, then partly sunny on Monday with a slight chance of rain and storms and a high of 88, northwest wind at 5 to 10. Monday night, a chance of showers and thunderstorms after midnight, cloudy, 67. And Tuesday, we'll have a slight chance of showers and thunderstorms up until midday, partly sunny with a high of 88. A chance of rain and storms Tuesday night, partly cloudy, 67. Wednesday, sunshine with a high of 90. Wednesday night, a slight chance of rain and storms, clear, 68. And Thursday, we'll have sunshine and get to a high of 89. It is 82 in Sioux Falls, 84 in Yankton and Vermilion, 80 at Sioux City and Wayne, Classic Country KTIC Norfolk 84. It's 81 in Columbus, Fremont, Tacoma, Blair, 83 in Lincoln, Omaha, 82. Council Bluffs, Atlantic, Audubon, Carroll, and Denison, Iowa are all at 81. It's 79 in Harlan. And we are at 81 degrees here at Classic Country KTIC in West Point.
13: This is House Call for Health. A woman in Tennessee has been left paralyzed from the chest down, and her family claims this stems from a drug mix-up at a hospital in Nashville. The family of 72-year-old Glenda Dorton says she went to Ascension St. Thomas Hospital for a routine knee replacement surgery and that she was given potassium chloride instead of the anesthetic intended for an epidural procedure. Her family says that mistake led to the paralysis. The hospital says there was a medication error that happened in its pharmacy and that three other patients were also impacted. Dorton's family says they don't blame the doctors, the anesthesiologist, or the immediate care team for the mix-up. Unrelated to the case, the National Institutes of Health says potassium chloride is a medication used in the management and treatment of hypokalemia, which is when you don't have enough potassium in your blood. For more health news, go to foxnewshealth.com. 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I'm Lisa Brady, Fox News.
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16: 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Grains will end the day higher with the exception of the nearby corn, which has come under a little profit-taking pressure ahead of the weekend. Wheat futures are leading the rally, though. We have backed off the daily highs about 12 cents, but still about 17 to 22 cents higher here right now. The trade is working in geopolitical risk premiums here as the reality sets in that the exports out of Russia and Ukraine are essentially none, and the backup will continue for quite some time. Soybeans are higher as well, with sharp gains in the product markets with strong demand this week and hot, dry weather through the rest of pod fill season expected. September corn is up a half at 510 and three quarters. December up 1 3/4 at 535 and a quarter. September soybeans are up 18 and a half at 1275. November up 19 and three quarters at 1287 and three quarters. September Chicago wheat up 18 at 760 and three quarters. December up 21 and a quarter at 782. September Kansas City wheat up 21 and a half at 825. December up 21 and a half at 843 and a half. October soybean meal is up 8 at 342.40. October bean oil up 234 at 70.57. August live cattle are down 105 at 219.25. October down 120 at 211.72. October feeders down 155 at 316.52. November down 155 at 309.92. October lean hogs up $1.27 at 81.90. That's a look at your markets. 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
17: Why did Pete Ricketts spend millions to get himself appointed to the U.S. Senate? Ricketts knows D.C. is pay to play. Since going to D.C., Ricketts has increased his net worth almost 30%. He voted to lower his own taxes and made a killing dumping shares before a looming government shutdown. Meanwhile, he's opposed every serious attempt to ban congressional stock trading. Nebraskans can't afford lawmakers enriching themselves while our costs go through the roof. Tell Senator Ricketts to support the Ban Congressional Stock Trading Act now. 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
16: Welcome back to the Rural Radio Network. It's time now for a look at your closing livestock markets with David Erickson of Ag Optimist in Akron, Iowa. And David, we're going to round out a week here to the downside once again. Tell me what you made of today's trade.
19: Yeah, Lacey, you know, it's been quite a week in the livestock markets, and the futures market has definitely reflected that. October live cattle, which is the most active contract, set back just over $6 on the week. September feeder cattle, which is the leader now that August went off the board, lost more than $8 on the week. And the leader in the clubhouse, I guess, is the October lean hogs, which tacked on 35 pennies for the week. The ranges were not for the faint of heart. October live cattle traded in about a $10 range, while September feeder cattle traded in nearly a $16 range. October lean hogs were a little more on the milder side, not quite trading in a $2 range. Earlier in the week when the market was down quite a bit, cash traded, especially in the north at 218, but there has been some increased bids as the Packers are starting to kill a few more head, and we're seeing that on the kill side of things. As of yesterday afternoon, our kill was at 415,000, and I think we'll end up probably around that 550,000 or just shy of it between this afternoon, and I think quite a few plants are adding in the Saturday kill. The interesting thing is how much they're going to push that, because they are giving up a little ground on the boxes side of things. So far this week, we got choice meat down $4.33 and select meat down $2.13. The South really hasn't traded a whole lot. There is some bids as high as 223 that I've heard of, but not a lot of trade there though thus far. So that'll be a Friday afternoon deal.
16: Well, thank you, David. That again is Dave Erickson of Ag Optimist joining us here on the Rural Radio Network.
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0: Hey there, this is Joel Janacek. 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
2: 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They pitched two songs of Dennis's that year to me. And Buddy Cannon, my producer, he kept Double Wide, and he let the other song go away and let somebody else cut it. And like I said, man, I wanted that song so bad after it came out on radio and I heard it. And 2 years later, going down the road, I told my wife, it came on the radio. I said, well, we should have got that song. She said, you did. I said, what do you mean? She said, well, that song was on the CD they pitched you with Queen of My Double Wide Trailer, and Buddy let it go. And it was John Deere Green.
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23: 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Nebraska producers are headed towards harvest after a growing season that has brought both extremes, a dry start followed by a much wetter August. For Ryan Hanasek of Caro, the change has been dramatic.
25: Starting out this year, man, we were dry as all get out in April and May. Man, it was dry. We couldn't get nothing emerged. We had emergence issues across a lot of crops. We all know June was kind of hit and miss with rain. And then I like to jokingly say since the end of July, it's been like the Amazon rainforest. It's just been rain, rain, rain, which has been a blessing to shut the wells off instead of buying more high-priced fuel right now. Interesting year for the hay crop. Our hay yields are actually really well this year, which is surprising with how dry it was in June and July. But really happy with the hay crop we have this year, but been tough trying to find a window to get it down and back up.
23: Ryan says that the soybeans are currently a shining light, while the dryland corn has struggled.
25: Really, I think the shining star on our farm right now are the soybeans. Soybeans look really nice. Disease pressure has stayed down so far for us, knock on wood. So I think we're going to have a nice soybean crop this year.
23: In western Nebraska, Austin Kniss of Scotts Bluff County says rainfall has also helped, although some dryland corn needed moisture sooner.
26: We've been picking up some rains over the last
3: 10 days, 2 weeks, I guess. Had some pretty nice showers. There's been a few pockets of hail, but nothing too terrible, I suppose. For a lot of the dry land corn, I guess, it was kind of too little too late. But, I mean, the irrigated corn, it sure helps us out not having those pumping costs for maybe a few days.
23: Austin mentioned that the moisture is also helping forage crops finish out after some irrigated supplies were shut off.
3: The ditch companies have already shut our water off, so if you don't have access to any sort of well water, you're kind of done irrigating for the year. So the rain sure helps kind of finish those crops out, so that way we can get a decent forage crop for these cattle guys.
23: In the Elgin area, John Mize says that the August moisture could be especially important for soybeans, but the storms have also brought some wind damage.
4: It was dry in July there, pretty dry, but these August rains are really going to come and help make a soybean yield. So I think these rains are perfect for soybeans.
23: Jonathan also is seeing tar spot in corn, although he says it is late enough in the season that treatment isn't likely. Turning towards Custer County at Adams Landing Cattle, Lynn French said that the silage crop is looking good overall, but the dryland acres have struggled.
5: The silage is actually looking pretty good. Couple caveats here. The dry land has really struggled, and so we hit drought early on in a way that pretty much took all of the energy out of the dry land crop. So we are pulling dry land crop in right now and have been for the last couple weeks.
23: Lynn says that the irrigated silage harvest will likely be delayed into September.
5: We're probably the following week, early of part of the second week here of September. Just the GDUs and the growing units we've got here in the late end of this season have kind of stretched this out. So,
23: and when chopping begins, it's a major operation at Adams Landing Cattle.
5: There's probably 45 people involved with this harvest. And at the peak of harvest, we're bringing 20,000 ton in a day. So there's a lot of equipment, there's a lot of people. It's a choreographed process that has to flow well.
23: From western to central Nebraska,

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3: 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And here on Classic Country, KTIC, GACC at Randolph, also with a 7 o'clock kickoff. 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
5: Western weather is truly a wonder. This is The Good Life. I'm Lacey Shippey. The drive home from the grocery store last evening was covered by overcast skies from what seemed like a line of rain moving in. Out one window, they were gray and wispy like a light sheet thrown across the sky, just heavy enough to block the sunshine, but not enough to carry any substantial moisture. Out the other side, though, they were full and heavy and heaped to the sky. The bottoms were lumpy, like bubble wrap, and looked almost unreal. "It's going to rain, Mom," my five-year-old announced from the back, and it certainly looked like something was going to come from it. So we got home and unloaded our groceries, took care of the animals outside, and sat down for supper while the clouds moved on past. The wind picked up a bit, but there was never a drop of rain. It stirred up just enough to cool down the evening. After supper, it was the usual marathon of kids through the bathroom for showers, brushing teeth, combing hair, and finally, they were all four tucked into their beds, happy and tired. I slowly walked down the hallway in the quiet and into the living room. To the north, out the patio door, the setting sun was shining a brilliant orange across the pasture as it seemed to push the clouds out of the way, just in time to put on a show. Out the south windows, the sky was black, but the sun still shred through and lit up the horizon below it. It shined off the ashy white trunks of some dying cottonwood trees and displayed the leaves on the living ones in a brilliant shade of emerald green. The rusty orange from the dry brome grass was blowing in the wind, and all of this with a backdrop of darkness. I sat down on the front step outside to watch the southern storm, which, according to my radar, was a good 30 miles away. But the lightning flashed, and I could hear the rumbling thunder as it made its way up and across the prairie. Eventually, it moved on and left behind a fading sunset that held on as long as it could before another sheet of clouds moved in. It was a short show, easily missed if you weren't paying attention, and we were left with no moisture out of the system moving along to the south of us, but it was a spectacular view and an image of the way the weather moves across us like we're not even here. It's going to do what it wants, regardless, and doesn't care if you're watching it to see how beautiful or destructive it is. We watch weather apps and radar maps, but sometimes it's best to look up. I'm Lacey Shippey with The Good Life. 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
2: The Dow Jones is down 51.61, 53,517.83. The S&P down 22.25, 7,708.74. NASDAQ down 140.78, 26,400.57. 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
4: I'm your host, Brody Benson, as we bring you all the information pertaining to Nebraska Rodeo and Nebraska Western sporting events. Your results from the Lexington High School Rodeo this past weekend. Your winners from Saturday are as followed. In the saddle bronc riding, Stetson Sweeley with a score of 62. In the goat tying, Charlie Hoyer with a time of 7.97. In the breakaway rope, Charlie Hoyer with a time of 2.06. In the team rope, Jacob Wilson and Colby Holm with a time of 9.62. In the tie down rope, Burr Underwood with a time of 10.53. In the bull riding, Stetson Sweeley with a score of 73. In the bareback riding, Kelston Linder with a score of 60. In the trap shooting, Case Shane with a score of 48. In the light rifle, Carson Chesley with a score of 307. In the steer wrestling, Eric Dibdahl with a time of 5.51. In the pole bend in, Annie Hawkins with a time of 20.710. In the barrel racing, McCready Lantis with a time of 17.526. Your boys all-around winner on Saturday is Stetson Sweeley. And your girls all-around winner on Saturday is Charlie Hoyer. Your winners from Sunday are as followed. In the goat tie-in, Alex Foray with a time of 7.45. In the breakaway roping, Kinsey Walls with a time of 2.72. In the team roping, Dalton Dugan and Truett McIntyre with a time of 6.21. In the tie-down roping, Burr Underwood with a time of 9.37. In the bareback riding, Kelston Linder with a score of 66. In the trap shooting, Holt Shane with a score of 46. In the light rifle, Carson Chesley with a score of 313. In the steer wrestling, Cotter Johnston with a time of 4.57. In the pole bending, Macy Harrington with a time of 20.612. In the barrel racing, McCready Lantis with a time of 17.590. Your boys all-around winner on Sunday is Truett McIntyre, and your girls all-around winner on Sunday is Annie Hawkins. Some pro rodeo results for you. Garrett Shadbolt was 83.5 on Beowulf to pick up second in round number one of the bareback riding at the Moses Lake Roundup Rodeo. Garrett was also second in round number one of the Cache County Fair and Rodeo in Berkey, Idaho, with a score of 85 on Tiki Torch. Tucker Ravenscroft was 4 seconds flat in round number one in the steer wrestling at the Randy Days Rodeo in Rapid City, South Dakota, to place 6. Rhett Witt placed 3rd in round number 2 of the steer wrestling at the Canby Rodeo in Canby, Oregon, with a time of 4.1. This week, I had the opportunity to speak with Nebraska High School rodeo athlete Charlie Hoyer. She was able to pick up the all-around win this Saturday in Lexington, and so we were able to chat about her runs.
5: Well, you know, in the goat tying, I started kicking my horse. We got down there, and I made a couple mistakes, but, you know, I was able to pull it all together and ended up being a 7-9, which won it. And then in the breakaway, I was shooting to just get a catch because it was a little rough for everybody because it was just not a very good day, but I was able to catch him with 2 swings and was a 206, and that also made me win. So we got some money out of that. So
4: that's great to hear. And in the goat tie and the breakaway, horsepower is so important. Talk about who you have working with you.
5: And my goat horse, Sheila, I love her. She's my sorrel mare, and she's an all-around horse, and so she knows all the events. But she's perfect for goats. She really likes it. She gets real excited for it. And then my breakaway horse, Stella, we got her from a family friend of ours, and she's also awesome. She tries a lot, and she's just super. She listens really well, and she works good for me in the box. And so I love roping off her, but both of my mares, they're awesome horses, so.
4: Charlie, share with us what

0: practice looks like. How often are you able to practice, and what does that look like on a daily basis?
1: I practice every day, though. So, you know, I rope calves more probably than I tie goats. But we rope calves almost every day, and then I tie goats at least a couple times a week also. And I ground tie and rope the dummy and everything. And so that just keeps me really busy in the summertime and the spring and fall. But in the winter, we have an indoor arena, and that comes in really good hand. We also have family friends that always are willing to let us come over and rope with them and tie with them. But yeah, my parents, they do a lot for me, and so I'm able to practice all year round. But we have a lot of good stuff, a lot of good help from everyone. So
0: if you'd like to hear the rest of my interview with Charlie Hoyer, head over to the Nebraska Rodeo Update page on the Rural Radio Network's website. In other news, the rodeo community took a loss this week. Bob McKay of McKay Rodeo Company. Our thoughts and prayers go out to his family and everyone that had the opportunity to know or meet him. We thank Bob for his service not only to Nebraska Rodeo, but to rodeo in general. And rodeos coming up this weekend, the Nebraska High School Rodeo Association heads to Bloomfield and O'Neill. That's going to do it for this week's Nebraska Rodeo Update. I'm your host, Brody Benson, and we'll see you next time.
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4: I'm Connie Green in the KTIC News Center, which is sponsored by TNT Coins in Fremont. Turn forgotten coins and jewelry into cash with TNT Coins in Fremont. More discussion on handling nuisance properties within the city limits of West Point. The West Point City Council meeting this coming Tuesday, September 1st. It starts at 5:30 at 444 South Main Street. Also expected, a public hearing on the 1 and 6 year street plans at the beginning of the meeting. The purpose of creating a 1 and 6 year plan is to ensure orderly development of streets and is a requirement for state funds. Two responses to 911 calls yesterday on the Blair Volunteer Fire and Rescue Department's activity summary, an assault that needed medical attention at 4:29 p.m. and an eye injury at 9:20 p.m. If you live in Cedar Bluffs, be aware that the Village of Cedar Bluffs Public Works Department will be doing scheduled water tower maintenance and cleaning all next week. The Public Works Department and People Service Incorporated will take the water tower offline for cleaning, inspection, and chlorination, which is required to meet state and federal regulatory standards. After certification by Nebraska Secretary of State earlier this week, the Cornhusker State now has 6 registered political parties. The America First Party and the Nebraska Working People's Party were certified this past week. In addition to the pre-existing Democratic, Republican, Libertarian, and Marijuana Now parties. More information on voter registration, campaign, and other election information can be found online at sos.nebraska.gov. SOS for Secretary of State .nebraska.gov. Just a reminder that the Drive Sober or Get Pulled Over public roadway safety campaign is still underway and will be until Tuesday, September 7th. A grant from the Highway Safety Department is enabling local law enforcement to have extra officers on duty to watch for impaired drivers. If you plan to party on or near Labor Day, you're encouraged to line up an Uber, have a designated driver, or just stay put until you're sober. A drunk driving incident on your driving record will automatically cause higher insurance rates, create steep court fines, take points off your operator's license, and you may hurt or kill someone. Those are the latest stories from the KTIC News Center.
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6: I'm Liz Klayman, and this is the Fox Business Report.
7: SpaceX investors might want to buckle up. CEO Elon Musk posting on X that the aerospace giant could hit $3.5 trillion in revenue by around 2033, 7 years earlier than what Morgan Stanley had forecasted. The Tesla CEO adding that revenue could reach $1 trillion by 2030, a year earlier than Wall Street estimates. Walmart confirms a settlement has been reached with the Justice Department regarding an opioid lawsuit. The retail giant had been charged with dispensing prescriptions that Walmart pharmacists knew were invalid. Apple is raising the monthly price of its Apple TV streaming service from $12.99 to $14.99. The bundle subscription Apple One, which includes Apple TV and iCloud storage, is also going up by $2 a month. And that's your Fox Business Report. I'm Laura Cantor, invested in you.
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2: Classic Country, KTIC, 84 degrees in Norfolk. We are at 81 in West Point. We expect to get to a high of 85 this afternoon. South wind 5 to 15, gusting to 25. Then tonight, clouds roll in. We'll have a 30% chance of showers and thunderstorms well after midnight, a low of 69, with the breeze out of the south, 10 to 20, gusting to 30 miles per hour. A very slight chance of rain and storms tomorrow morning before 7. Eventually, we'll have sunshine with a high of 92. Could feel more like 100 both tomorrow and Sunday. A breezy day tomorrow, southwest wind 10 to 20, gusting to 30 miles per hour. Tomorrow night, cloudy, down to 72, south wind 5 to 15, gusting to 20. Then Sunday, a slight chance of showers and thunderstorms up until midday, partly sunny with a high of 93.
13: 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With your closing markets, I'm Lacey Shippey for the Rural Radio Network. September corn up 1 3/4 today at 512. December up 3 at 536.5. September soybeans up 19 3/4 at 1276.25. November up 20 at 1288. September Chicago wheat up 24 1/4 at 767. December up 23 1/4 at 784. September Kansas City wheat up 24 1/4 at 827 3/4. December up 22 1/4 at 844 1/4. August live cattle down 105 at 219.25. October down 120 at 211.72. October feeders down 155 at 316.52. November down 155 at 309.92. October lean hogs up 127 at 81.90. That's a look at your closing markets here on the Rural Radio Network.
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16: Hi, friends, and welcome to this week's edition of the Nebraska State Grains Radio Report. I'm Kevin Cooksley. The 2026 Nebraska State Fair begins today. For many Nebraskans, going to the State Fair every year is a baked-in event similar to our family's record on the Custer County Fair here in Broken Bow. My great-grandfather still carried a pass to the 1934 Custer County Fair in his wallet when he died in November of that year. Quite frankly, given the way I feel about fairs and 4-H, if I were to live any closer to Grand Island, going to the State Fair every year would be a given, were it up to me. Serving on our Custer County Ag Society Fair Board for 15 years was an honor and a privilege I shall always remember, and I'm sure that the people who serve on the State Fair Board feel the same way. The headaches are much larger for them, but so are the rewards. The thing is, the vast majority of the people who attended our county fair and the ones who attend the state fair probably have no idea who serves on the board. They just want to go and have fun and enjoy the people. In my opinion, moving the state fair to Grand Island was a brilliant decision, and those of us in outstate Nebraska owe a debt of gratitude to the legislature for making it happen. And we should show our thanks the best by attending some of it every year if possible. Here are the 11 board members, just in case you don't know. The 7 elected members are Boyd Strope from O'Neill, Tom Shellpepper from Stanton, Lana Hubbard from Mitchell, John McKeever from Wymore, Alan Kale from Minden, Kevin Havlovic from Brainerd, and Scott Rasmussen from Dawson. They're joined by 4 members appointed by the governor. Don Caldwell from Edgar, Tom Dinsdale from Grand Island, Mark Hesser from Lincoln, and Anna Kastner Reitman from Omaha. So if you happen to know any of them or happen to see any of them, either at the State Fair or back home, thank them for their service because we sure aren't doing it for the pay. We're just a couple of weeks away from our State Grange annual meeting, and our session plans have been finalized. Shannon and I are looking forward to seeing our Grange family again and taking care of business. As predicted, resolutions from other State Grange sessions are now rolling into the National Ag Committee, of which I'm a member, for consideration, and we have another upcoming Zoom meeting to get ready for. Meanwhile, here at home, getting our third cutting hay put up and preparing for silage shopping is keeping me busy these days, and trying to fit in a trip or two to the State Fair makes the calendar fill up fast. I'm thankful for the rain we've received and sympathetic to our fellow farmers and ranchers who've been on the receiving end of some nasty wind and hail that may have come with their rain. Between the unpredictable weather and the crazy and unjustified price drop at the cattle market over the past week, it just reminds me of why there are so few of us who choose to do this for a living and why so many decide to quit or get put out of business by powers beyond their control. This line of work certainly is not for the faint of heart. That's my report for this week. Enjoy the weekend. Until next time, thanks for listening.
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17: I had a colleague say, let's do a congressional medal for her.
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and western song. I wrote him back a letter and I told him it was not the perfect country and western song because he hadn't said anything at all about mama, or trains, or trucks, or prison, or getting drunk.

0: It is time for the Nebraska Dairy Update. I'm Chad Moyer. On today's program, we catch up with Fred Hall. He is an Iowa State University Extension Dairy Specialist, of course, a part of the I-29 Moo University Consortium, which includes Iowa, Nebraska, the Dakotas, Minnesota as well. Fred, we're going to spend some time talking about the pending silage harvest.
1: You know, the first step is the moisture content. And whether it's for beef herd or dairy herd, we want that to come into the pile at 35-38% dry matter or the inverse 62-65% moisture. And that ensures the rapid, stable fermentation. And when we get the air out, then we get the right kind of fermentation. If we have real dry silage or coarsely chopped, it's hard to squeeze that air out.
0: Why is that cut length so important in a silage pile?
1: Well, the theoretical cut length of 3/4 inch is where we have the ability to pack that pile tight and get that air out. Now, if we're using unprocessed don't have a kernel processor, we even want to set it tighter. We could set it down to 1/2 inch because it's all about getting that silage fermented well so when the cow eats it, she can get as much nutrition as possible.
0: Let's talk about packing the pile for a moment. We know, like you said it before, it's so important to get as much air as possible out of that pile. So what are some good techniques, kind of rules to remember when making that silage pile?
1: Number one rule, who's ever running your packer tractor and who's pushing up, do not have more than 6 inches of material in every layer. And it makes sense. You know, trying to pack 10 inches as tight as it can is more difficult. At 6 inch, it's optimum. We can push a lot of material around. We can go over it and pack it. That's kind of a vital thing. What we're shooting for is a minimum 15 pounds of dry matter per cubic foot. The rule of 800 is probably something, you know, as a scientist, there's a lot of technology out there, but you multiply your tons delivered per hour by 800, and that determines your packing weight. So if you have a lighter tractor than should be, you're never going to get packed right. You can have them too heavy, I guess, but you don't see that very often.
0: Yeah. So we've talked about practical ways to put up the pile, so that we get a good silage product. And I think we should talk about safety at the pile as well, just because, you know, you hear about it periodically, a collapsing pile as you're trying to pull out or things like that. But at this time, during the harvest season, what are some safety reminders around the pile?
1: Well, I think the first thing is, you know, we've got guys who are racing the clock. So the trucks or wagons that are bringing the silage in out of the field, they're working long hours. We've got some folks who, you know, race up on them, don't realize how slow they are. You know, these guys are making wide turns to get in. Then once they actually get into the farmstead, they've got to swing around and back up to that pile. So you really want to keep non-essential people away from that pile because you try to pay attention. I mean, we've all backed up tractor trailers, and there are blind spots. And we just don't want anyone hurt because if you have healthy people that get to sleep, the likelihood drops really fast. And nobody wants to spend the rest of their life knowing they hurt or killed somebody. So I think this safety cannot be talked too much when we're building the pile. We want that 3-1 soak. We want to push those piles up. When, you know, these guys are busy. They don't always look behind them. So I think it's important that we understand that.
0: Yeah. All right. Fred Hall, great insights. I appreciate it. Thank you so much for joining us here today. Again, Iowa State University Extension dairy specialist Fred Hall joins us on this week's Nebraska Dairy Update. Chad Moyer reporting.
2: Thank you, Chad. Classic Country, KTIC. I'm J.D. Gibbs. Thank you for my time with you. I hope you have a great rest of your day and a great weekend. Doug Anderson is standing by, ready to take over with the KTIC afternoon show. Oh, hey, if you'll be around Sunday, I'll be here Sunday, my usual time with you from about... Oh, no, I won't be here with you, boy. Good thing I thought of that now before I drove into the station on Sunday. We have a special time of It's Polka Time this Sunday. It normally is at 2, but this Sunday, It's Polka Time will begin at noon because we have Husker Volleyball on the air for you Sunday afternoon, starting at 1:30 pregame, first serve at 2:30. But then after the volleyball, I'll be with you my usual time between 5 and 7 here on Classic Country KTIC.
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4: New pushback from Iran. I'm Lisa Brady, Fox News. 6 months to the day since the U.S. and Israel went on the attack. Iran's foreign minister posting that pressure does not work and that putting diplomacy back on track hinges on the U.S. understanding that. This days after new sanctions were launched in what President Trump calls an economic D-Day meant to isolate Iran.
5: There is no doubt that the economic pressure is building. The long lines at gas stations we're seeing in Tehran, one sign of that. Rampant inflation, of course, is another. A big part of keeping that economic pressure on is, of course, the U.S. naval blockade, which is still in full force and effect.
4: Fox's Jonathan Hunt in Tel Aviv. Today, a statement reported to be from Iran's supreme leader warns his government to ease the economic pain. He has still never been seen in public. President Trump turning attention to space, paying tribute to a historic mission with the highest honor for astronauts.
6: President Trump traveled to the Johnson Space Center in Houston to award the Artemis II crew the Congressional Space Medal.
7: In the daring deeds of these heroes, we're reminded that for America, no aim is too high, no journey is too far, no challenge is too tough.
6: The president also announced the creation of a U.S. Space Academy to educate an entire generation, he says, of service members, engineers, and civil operators serving in the Space Force. It would become the first federal service academy since the opening of the U.S. Air Force Academy in the 1950s.
4: Fox's Jared Halpern at the White House. Lawyers for the president just filing notice they intend to appeal today's ruling from a federal judge who rejected the latest effort to move a New York criminal case related to hush money payments to federal court. In Massachusetts, jury deliberations continuing for a second day at the murder trial of Lindsay Clancy over the deaths of her three children. 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
12: I'm Connie Green in the KTIC News Center, which is sponsored by TNT Coins in Fremont. A scuffle yesterday at the roundabout at Highways 30 and 133, in which Washington County deputies assisted Blair police with a physical assault. Blair police cited both parties for third-degree assault and mutual combat.
4: Governor Jim Pillen has announced the approval of postponement of tax filings and payments for individuals and businesses in parts of Nebraska impacted by wildfires and storms beginning March 12, 2026. Harvest season is approaching. The Madison County Sheriff's Office reminds drivers to be careful and be patient with farmers moving equipment between fields. Pass only when it is safe and legal. Those are the latest stories from the KTIC News Center.
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15: Pretty nice day the rest of the afternoon across the KTIC listening area. We'll climb up for an afternoon high of 85. Winds will be out of the south at around 15 to 20. Tonight, for a little Friday night lights, we'll dip back down to a low of 70. Chance for some showers and thunderstorms rolling in after midnight. A little breezy at times. Winds will gust up to near 30. For tomorrow, slight chance for showers and thunderstorms and some sunshine with a high of 92 tomorrow afternoon. Tomorrow night, clouds kind of increase with a low of 72. Then for the rest of the weekend, Sunday, chance for showers and thunderstorms early on. Then another slight chance in the afternoon. We'll see a high of 93. Sunday night, slight chance for showers and thunderstorms and a low of 71. For your Monday, a chance for some showers and thunderstorms with a high of 88. Monday night, chance for showers and thunderstorms will dip back down to a low right around 68. And then for your Tuesday, we'll call for a chance for showers and thunderstorms with some sunshine and a high of 88. Tuesday night, showers and storms and a low of 68. And Wednesday, still pretty warm, we'll climb for a high of 90. That is your forecast. More weather information is always available. 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
15: 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Going to be a pretty nice afternoon, as you heard on our forecast. Sounds like a warm-up is definitely in store as we roll into the weekend. No surprise with the Nebraska State Fair officially getting underway today and running through Monday, September 7th, out in Grand Island. And again, we're getting ready for a little high school Friday Night Lights headed our way later on tonight as well. We'll have the details on all that straight ahead here on Classic Country KTIC.

0: Good afternoon from the Gingrich Structures Market Desk. I'm Lacey Shippey for the Rural Radio Network with a look at your closing markets for today. September corn up 1 3/4 at 512 with a high of 517 and a half, a low of 507 and a quarter. December up 3 at 536 and a half, a high of 541 and a quarter, a low of 530 and 3/4. September soybeans up 19 3/4 at 1276 and a quarter, a high of 1278 and a quarter, a low of 1257 and a half. November up 20 at 1288, a high of 1290, a low of 1269 and a quarter. September Chicago wheat up 24 1/4 at 767, a high of 773, a low of 737 and a half. December up 23 1/4 at 784, a high of 790 and a quarter, a low of 754 3/4. September Kansas City wheat up 24 1/4 at 827 3/4, a high of 832 1/2, a low of 798 1/2. December up 22 1/4 at 844 1/4, a high of 852, a low of 816 1/4. October soybean meal up 8.10 at 342.50, a high of 345.70, a low of 331.40. October bean oil up 2.59 at 70.82, a high of 71.08, a low of 68.93. August live cattle down 105 at 219.25, a high of 221.35, a low of 218.85. October down 120 at 211.72, a high of 214, a low of 210.82. October feeders down 155 at 316.52, a high of 319.25, a low of 315.15. November down 155 at 309.92, a high of 312.80, a low of 308.05. October lean hogs up $1.27 at 81.90, a high of 81.97, a low of 79.80. 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
4: With a check of ag news on the Rural Radio Network, I'm Steve White. Day one of the Nebraska State Fair, kicking things off with an opening ceremony. Governor Jim Pillen welcoming Nebraskans to the fair, and then from there, switching gears, talking policy, the state of the beef industry. Specifically, President Trump's plan to import lean trimmings to lower ground beef prices, a topic the governor says came up as he visited with the president earlier this week.
5: Talking about what I know he was trying to do, and I simply believe that no matter how much beef we import in, I said, Mr. President, it will not change the price of beef. I've spent my life in it. He said, what's the solution? I said, well, the solution's several. We need more rangeland so we can grow the herd. Taking federal land, that would help us grow the herd. But the other piece is that we in farming and agriculture are price takers. We, from germination of our crops and conception of our livestock, he said, what's the solution? I said, well, the solution is that we farmers and ranchers own our processing. We have several examples that's taken place in the state. We need to grow that. And how do we do it? We need help from the government, from the USDA. Department of Energy, for example, does lots of low-interest loans to help grow energy. I believe food security is gigantic. We're the center of it. We need the federal government to become a part of helping farmers and ranchers be able to own processing so we can keep, not give the topsoil away. So it's a simple issue, and I'm really excited about what I saw the president give out because he asked questions, he heard, and he listened.
4: That's Governor Jim Pillen on his conversation with President Trump.
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8: 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Your final bell segment is on the way. But it is a Friday, and that means we need to get to our Nebraska-Iowa Haymarket Report, brought to you in part by Jones Manufacturing, the home of the mighty giant tub grinders, serious grinding power, driven by John Deere. With that, we send it over to Farm Director Chad Moyer with that info. Good afternoon, Chad.
9: Thank you very much there, Doug. Haymarket Report for today. We do have a Nebraska Haymarket Report for this week. Compared to a couple of weeks ago, alfalfa hay in the eastern part of Nebraska sold $10 to $20 higher. Alfalfa pellets were $20 higher. Grass and alfalfa hay out in central Nebraska was steady to $10 higher. Ground and delivered hay steady. Alfalfa in the Platte Valley steady to $20 higher. Ground and delivered hay was $10 a ton higher. Alfalfa pellets were basically steady. Way out west, all reported forages were steady. Demand was called good to very good for bales of forage. Light demand on the pellets. Quite a lot of pressure on the Nebraska hay market is from out-of-state buyers as they are adding additional price to the local market. Many contacts kind of wondering what things are going to look like come springtime, but that's a ways off yet. Still have to kind of take care of business right now. This week's report encompasses 6,325 tons. That compares to 5,500 tons 2 weeks ago and only about 1,400 tons in the year ago report. As we go through the numbers, it's all dollars per ton, FOB, the field, or hay barn, unless we would otherwise specify. Let's start in eastern Nebraska. First of all, alfalfa on the D-high pellets, 17% protein, $3.90. 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That's this week's Haymarket Report here on KTIC. 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
0: Good afternoon, and thanks for tuning in to the channel Final Bell. I'm Lacey Shippey for the Rural Radio Network. And joining me for today's Final Bell is Mike Castle with StoneX Financial. And Mike, these grain markets took off early again here today, and this wheat market is just

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1: 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Well, the West Point Lions Club, they are getting ready for a really fun event coming up next month, but they'd really like to get your tickets by this upcoming Sunday. They're going to hold an adult prom fundraiser, and that is going to be coming up on Saturday, September 12th. It'll take place at the Beamer Ballroom. And once again, they'll have a social hour at 5, dinner at 6, and then a dance from 7 to 11. They'll also have a cash bar on site, a split the pot. And again, you can grab your tickets for just $40. You can also purchase your tickets at Charter West Bank here in West Point, F&M Bank here in West Point, or also at First Community Bank in Beamer. They'd love to have you be part of a really fun evening, take you back in time, take you back to prom. And again, it's not just a dance, it's the full dinner. And yes, drinks will be available at this prom. And again, if you'd like more details, more questions, just contact myself at 402-317-8458, West Point Lions Club Adult Prom Fundraiser. You can also purchase tickets online if you like through the West Point Lions Club Facebook page as well. On to the way in just a little bit, Tanya Tucker, Brad Paisley not too far away. But right now, it's time for an afternoon market update on KTIC.
4: Green futures moved higher on the day on Friday. Livestock futures ended mixed, though, at the end of the day on Friday. Chad Moyer with you. A recap of the ag futures close. Starting in the grains, wheat futures again led the markets higher today. Supply fears amid the Black Sea bottlenecks hitting a feverish pitch this week. The most active December KC futures up 72 cents on the week. Corn and soybeans, no exception. Another strong round of flash sales announced USDA, propelling the latter to another double-digit finish. Overall, it was an exceptionally bullish week for crop futures. Currently, there aren't very many bearish arguments other than such price action is not usually what we would see this time of year ahead of fall harvest. Fed Chair Walsh held a press conference from Jackson Hole on Friday. Mildly hawkish comments that the Fed may have work to do in fighting inflation. Here's where we settled out in the grains today. September corn, 1 3/4 up at 512. December up 3 at 536 and a half, March up 4 at 551 and a quarter. September soybeans up 19 and 3/4 at 1276 and a quarter, November up 20, 1288, and January up 19 and 3/4, 1302 and 3/4. September bean oil up 259, 7059, September soybean meal $8 a ton higher at 338.20. Over in the wheat pit, September Kansas City wheat up 24 and a quarter at 827 and 3/4, and December up 22 and a quarter at 844 and a quarter. March KC wheat was up 22 cents at 856 and 3/4. For the week this week, September corn was up 28 cents, December up 28 as well. September soybeans up 51 cents on the week. November beans were up 48 and a half cents. September Kansas City wheat up 71 and a half cents on the week. Over to the livestock futures, it was a weaker day for cattle futures, but higher in the hogs to round out the day today. October live cattle 120 down at 211.72, and December down 107 at 213.72, February down 130 at 215.52. Feeder cattle, October 155 lower, 316.52, and November down 155 at 309.92, January 165 down at 302.27. Lean hog contracts, October 127 higher, 81.90, December up $1.10, 72.30, February up 112 at 74.97. Class 3 milk futures today, September up 14, 16.47, October up 28, 17.13, November milk up 25, 17.43. Daily cash cheese trade down a penny on the barrels, 156 and a half, blocks down 1 1/4 at 148 and a quarter. Butter was a quarter penny higher at 146 and a quarter.

0: Cash Cattle Country. Let's see. Cash Cattle Market finally seeing some southern trade. Looks like 222 is where some of those sales are taking place. That is $3 down from last week. Bids are on the table in Nebraska at 218 live, 345 dressed. But at this point, it looks like most of the trade in the north is done. So far, Nebraska's moved 24,500 head, Iowa 18,100. But again, finally in the south, looks like $3 down on a live basis, 222 in Kansas. Hog trade today, Wisconsin, barrels and gilts two lower, 64, sows steady, 52 to 58. Livestock slaughter, today's cattle slaughter, 103,000, tomorrow, 24,000. That would put the week's total at 542,000, up from 523,000 last week. Hog slaughter today, 447,000, tomorrow, 29,000. That would put the week's total at 2.37 million, just slightly above 2.36 million last week. That's markets on KTIC. Chad Moyer reporting.
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1: 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When I-

Paisley on a Friday afternoon. That's a song from his debut album, Who Needs Pictures. It became his first ever number one country hit, top of the Billboard country charts. A little music from Brent Paisley to get you ready for your upcoming weekend. On the way here in just a little bit, we'll have a check of the forecast. And on the way next, though, it's using your bean to marketing your grain. We'll sit down and visit with Jeff Peterson from Heartland Farm Partners, just about 1 minute away.

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3: Chad Moyer with you. It is time for a program. We call it Using Your Bean to Market Your Grain, and it features Jeff Peterson of Heartland Farm Partners in Lincoln as we, again, kind of break down what's going on in the markets, but more so, what does that mean for our marketing plan, putting together an executable marketing plan for our individual operations? Well, let's kind of talk in general here. We've seen this counter-seasonal price rally. Not very often you see a rally going into harvest and some nice appreciation here over the last couple of weeks. What are the main market factors that you're watching right now, and are, you know, can you kind of rate them on a level of importance per se, Jeff?
4: Yeah, big picture, if we just sit back and look at what's really going on, the funds continue to buy in this market. They continue, so that's been giving this market a boost. Market's trying to, you know, sort out everything that's going on, supply and demand. We know on the corn side, big picture, at the U.S. and the world level, we continue to tighten up those stocks, so that stocks use ratio continues to tighten up, and we're also seeing a little bit of tightening also happening over on the soybean side. Last week, we had a pro farmer crop information came out, tour information, surprised the market a little bit last Friday. That strength carried in and caused us to have a stronger move into the market on Monday. In addition, during this week, what we've had going on, you've continued to watch the battle going on between Ukraine and Russia, and the big questions that it raises up there is how much corn is going to be able to get shipped and wheat out of Ukraine, how much is going to be able to come out of Russia, and if those quantities are not able to get shipped out to what's forecast, then who is going to step in and physically supply those bushels. In addition, Europe continues to see dryness happening there. Number one producing, you know, country over there would be France on the corn side. Their conditions continue to drop. Current estimates are there's going to be about 250 million more bushels that will have to be imported into Europe. So all of a sudden the question becomes, where's that going to come from? And so also at this time of year, we're watching very closely the weather that's going on down in South America. In addition, we're keeping a very close eye on what's going on with the Iran and U.S. war in regard to what that's going to mean for fertilizer, but what also that is going to mean for crude oil and the price of crude oil. And you know, so that's just a few of the items that we're watching that has probably a little bit higher importance at this time, Chad.
3: Gotcha. Now, we talk a lot about the funds, right? The managed money. What is their significance in the market and what's happening right now, would you say?
4: Yeah, they're having a strong significance. We want to watch those closely. We'll get an update this afternoon out at 2:30. They call it the Commitment of Traders report. That will give us information of this past Tuesday where they're sitting. But as of this morning, our estimation would be they're long probably, meaning they own more corn than they've sold, about 371,000 contracts. Keep in mind, 5,000 bushels per contract, record position for them, just shy of 500,000 contracts. So they could still buy more, and that record that was in place doesn't mean that's a cap, but they could sure go higher than that. They're long about 220,000 contracts of beans, and on the meal side, they're long about 118,000. On the oil side, about 102,000. Over on the wheat side, wheat market has added a lot of strength. I didn't mention that prior, but it's spilled over and given us strength also back over into the corn market. What's interesting is that finally on the Chicago wheat side, the funds got long. Otherwise, they had been short, so they've been buying back out of that short, and they're currently just 5,000 contracts long. They're long about 47,000 contracts on the wheat. The reason we want to watch them so close, at a certain point in here, they will start getting out. It isn't yet, but they will, and we have to watch that closely because that will be one of the major factors that turns this market at some point.
3: Yep, gotcha. Okay, now, as long, you know, we're talking

0: about getting ready for harvest here in the northern hemisphere. So that brings up South America. How are things shaping up down there with this super El Nino that they're talking about? Any concerns for South America?
1: There are some concerns. What we're watching very close, we know the super El Nino brings some warm conditions and dry conditions in Mato Grosso. They can start planting on September 7th there on the bean side. And then in the southern part down Rio Grande do Sul, Paraná, they've actually been getting really wet conditions. That's also kind of textbook El Nino. What that means, though, is that that area in the very south part of Brazil, Rio Grande do Sul, Paraná, Santa Catarina, those areas down there, they should be at a point where they'd be planting some corn. And they have. According to Ag Rural, they planted about 3% of their corn crop so far. Last week, they would have, you know, or last year, it would have been about 2%. So that is starting to happen. We want to watch closely and see how does the pace go on the planting of that crop, and then also how does it go on the soybeans, because depending on how soybean planting goes, doesn't probably impact so much the yield on the beans, but could have a big impact on that second corn crop that has to come in after those beans are harvested.
0: All right. So what does it mean for our local marketing plan? Any adjustments right now?
1: Yeah, continue to watch on the old crop side. If you've got some old crop to move, don't be afraid to move that in and make some sales in here. I don't think we've seen a top in this market. Wouldn't surprise me to see, you know, a short-term top at some point made in here, but I don't think we're quite there yet. But continue to market on that old crop, getting that cleaned up. New crop side, I just make sure that we've got stuff that we need to take in at harvest time that we need cash on, getting that stuff sold. Watch your local basis levels very close. There'll be some opportunities there.
0: All right. And for folks that'd like to reach out, how can they do that?
1: Give me a call at 402-366-4694. 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
0: That's Jeff Peterson, Heartland Farm Partners in Lincoln, and are using your bean to market your grain program. 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
3: They're done for the week. I'm Lisa Brady, Fox News. The judge just sending the jury home for the weekend after day two of deliberations at the Lindsey Clancy murder trial in Massachusetts.
4: The defense says her suicide attempt is evidence Clancy was struggling with postpartum psychosis, which was made worse by 13 different prescribed medications. But prosecutors argue Clancy displayed rational, ordered thinking when she killed her three children inside her home. They say she was never on more than two or three medications at once, and she stopped taking most of them 3 weeks before the killings.
3: Fox's Brian Yenis outside the courthouse in Plymouth. The jury can consider lesser counts of second-degree murder and manslaughter. The defense argues Clancy should not be held criminally responsible. President Trump making a promise to astronauts.
5: We'll use American genius and daring and all of the things that we have that nobody else can ever compete with. We will explore it, we will tame it, and we will win it. We will always win.
3: This while visiting Mission Control in Houston and awarding the Congressional Space Medal of Honor to the Artemis II crew for their historic flight around the far side of the moon. House Democratic Leader Hakeem Jeffries says the country is at a crossroads.
6: We want to move America forward. The extremists are trying to turn back the clock.
3: Speaking at the annual March on Washington, where this year's theme is Defend the Vote, just weeks before the midterms. Tennessee's governor just proposing to rename Nashville's International Airport for Dolly Parton just days after the death of the Tennessee native. Governor Bill Lee calling her the state's favorite daughter. The airport authority will meet next month. Their current policy says properties can only be named for people who've been dead for at least 2 years. A mixed finish becomes stocks finishing lower on Wall Street. The Dow down 10 points at the bell. 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
3: I'm Connie Green in the KTIC News Center, which is sponsored by TNT Coins in Fremont. After a landmark settlement with Meta, Attorney General Hilgers has a new publication that helps parents keep their children safe online. Parenting in the Digital Age, details can be found on the Nebraska Attorney General's website. Five juveniles ranging in age from 9 to 14 years old now have court dates coming up in Burt County Juvenile Court after a two-day crime spree in Tecama the weekend of August 14th through the 16th, theft, vandalism, and drinking, according to the Tecama Police Department. A new $100 million entertainment and casino development, War Horse South Sioux, broke ground yesterday in South Sioux City. The site is situated south of Highway 20, about a mile west of the Missouri River. Those are the latest stories from the KTIC News Center.
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18: Pretty nice day the rest of the afternoon across the KTIC listening area. We'll climb up for an afternoon high of 85. Winds will be out of the south at around 15 to 20. Tonight, for a little Friday night lights, we'll dip back down to a low of 70. Chance for some showers and thunderstorms rolling in after midnight. A little breezy at times. Winds will gust up to near 30. For tomorrow, slight chance for showers and thunderstorms and some sunshine with a high of 92 tomorrow afternoon. Tomorrow night, clouds kind of increase with a low of 72. Then for the rest of the weekend, Sunday, chance for showers and thunderstorms early on. Then another slight chance in the afternoon. We'll see a high of 93. Sunday night, slight chance for showers and thunderstorms and a low of 71. For your Monday, a chance for some showers and thunderstorms with a high of 88. Monday night, chance for showers and thunderstorms will dip back down to a low right around 68. And then for your Tuesday, we'll call for a chance for showers and thunderstorms with some sunshine and a high of 88. Tuesday night, showers and storms and a low of 68. And Wednesday, still pretty warm, we'll climb for a high of 90. That is your forecast. More weather information is always available. 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
18: 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As this upcoming weekend, the Grand Ole Opry in Nashville is going to remember the late, great Dolly Parton, who passed away at the age of 80 earlier this week after a quick battle with cancer. And they're going to remember Dolly. Again, that'll take place coming up on Saturday night at the Grand Ole Opry in Nashville. If you'd like to catch a stream of it, they are going to be streaming it on the Grand Ole Opry Facebook page this weekend. Speaking of Dolly, here she is with a hit, Jolene on KTIC.

0: Livestock News. I'm Steve White, coming to you on location from Fodder Park, the home of the Nebraska State Fair. Nebraska Ag Director Sherry Vinton stopping by the fair today, talking about her concerns with the president's plan to import lean trimmings for ground beef.
1: And it is true. Consumers are having a hard time. They're paying more at the grocery store, just like our farmers are paying more for all of their inputs. And that's never any fun. The question is, what is the real solution? And what lever are we pulling here? And to have a governor that can explain to the president that, hey, this is an especially bad time for this to happen. This is when our farmers and ranchers are preg checking their cows and we're sending those calls to town. And we have our young producers that took the initiative to save a few extra cull cows back, get one more calf out of them, and then you do this. It really is like a rug pull. I mean, when you try to shove, you know, half of the year's cull production into 3 months from a foreign packer, that needs, and somebody's got some splaining to do, Steve.
0: Yeah. And you speak from experience as well. I mean, this is your background as well, right?
1: Oh, that's for sure. I mean, this is the most volatile market that we have seen since the 80s. And I genuinely believe that we're at a time now that is more challenging and as challenging as the 80s were for our young producers. And that's why we have a program at the Department of Agriculture, the Next Gen program, that offers tax credits for producers that are willing to give a lease or get a young producer started. And that program's going to need to be extended this year.
0: Nebraska Ag Director Sherry Vinton on the ongoing conversation about beef imports.
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4: Good afternoon. December corn up 3 cents, Novi beans up 20 cents, and the Chicago wheat up 23 and KC up 22. Grain market still remaining up. Corn has hit my objectives. Stand aside on that one right now. Still like long side of wheat. Wheat's a strong one, and with all that's going on over Russia, Ukraine, you know, I don't know how high it'll go yet, but it could go somewhat further yet. Just stay with that one. Over in the cattle market, down today a dollar. I did get a buy signal yesterday on the pattern that I used on December cattle. Not gung-ho on it, but it could turn around here. We'll watch it and see what happens on Monday. On the hogs, nice day on the hogs. Along that one, February hogs, and just going to stay with that way. On the silver, a huge day on the silver. $5 put in new highs today and then reverse down. We're in for the long pull. We're going to stay with it. Then we've taken profits on the one, and we're staying with the other one for now. Have any questions, give me a call, 402-363-1705. Have a good weekend.
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7: 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Couple of opportunities to give the gift of life. American Red Cross Blood Drive is in Decatur. That'll be this upcoming Tuesday. That'll be from noon until 6. St. Patrick's Catholic Church in Decatur. American Red Cross Blood Drive will also be in Fremont a week from today on Friday, September 4th. That'll be from 10 until 4

0: 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Well, are bean prices still looking pretty good from earlier in the week? Let's find out how those bean and corn prices ramped up with your daily cash grain bids. 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
1: Here is a check on Friday's cash grain bids. I'm Chad Moyer. Central Valley Ag, 81.20 at Randolph, has corn at 469, soybeans 1268. At the Oakland East Hub, corn is 477, soybeans 1258. Elgin has corn at 470, soybeans 1258. At Humphrey, corn is 478, soybeans 1253. Laurel has corn at 469, soybeans 1268. At Monroe, corn is 485, soybeans 1258. Royal has corn at 468, soybeans 1263. At Wakefield, corn is 464, soybeans 1263. Hinton, Iowa has corn at 492, soybeans 1263. Cooperative Supply, Dodge, Howells, Lee, and Richland, corn at 473, soybeans 1248. Frontier Cooperative, Brainerd corn, 481, soybeans 1246. Columbus has corn at 490, soybeans 1245. David City soybeans 1247. At Meade, corn is 486, soybeans 1248. Schuyler has corn at 484, soybeans 1249. Wheat at 771. At Weston, corn is 476, soybeans 1241. Yanka has corn at 482. Central Plains Milling at Howells has corn at 481. October is 485. Norfolk Crush has soybeans at 1348. October 1263. North Bend Grain, corn at 485, soybeans 1243.

0: 12.58. ADM at Enola has corn at 4.80 and soybeans 12.63. Lincoln Premium Poultry at the mill at Fremont, corn at 5.04, October 5.12. Michael Foods, Wakefield corn 4.67, Bloomfield corn at 4.72. Farmers Pride, Battle Creek corn 4.72, soybeans 12.58, and Osmond corn is 4.67 and soybeans 12.61. Wisner Farmers Elevator has corn at 4.70, October 4.91. Farmers Cooperative, Pilger, Windside and Wayne corn at 4.68, soybeans 12.73. Cargill Corn Milling at Blair has corn at $5, October bid 5.13. Cargill Soy Processing, Sioux City, soybeans 13.88. October is 12.68. Cargill Ag Horizons at Albion, corn at 4.95 and soybeans 12.63. Beamer Grain at Beamer, corn 4.72. Husker Ag Ethanol Plainview, corn at 4.81. October is 4.97. Bungie Grain at Fremont, corn at 5.07 and October 4.97. Soybeans at 13.18 and October is 12.58. Bungie at Council Bluffs has soybeans at 13.28, October 12.63. At the Andersons Denison Ethanol, corn at 4.88, October 4.91. Heartland Cooperative, Mondium and corn at 4.84, soybeans 12.85. Woodbine is corn at 4.83, soybeans 12.85. At Missouri Valley, corn is 4.86, soybeans 12.87. Council Bluffs has corn at 4.97 and soybeans 12.87. New Cooperative Inc., Onawa, Whiting and Hornick, corn at 4.85, soybeans 12.88. 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I'm Chad Moyer reporting.
1: Hello, America, and welcome again to the Ag Resource Global Ag Update. I'm Dan Bossi for the last weekend in August. In the world of agriculture, we'll have an update from respected South American analyst Rafael Mondriano offering his thoughts on what's happening in Brazil and Argentina as the Brazilian farmer is now only a few weeks from planting a new soybean crop. But first, in world agricultural trade, this week's low-cost seller in the world wheat market is Russia, offering wheat at $5.97 a bushel. The low-cost seller in the world corn market is still Argentina at $5.17 a bushel, while the low-cost seller in the world soybean market is the U.S. Gulf, offering soybeans at $13.03 a bushel. Rafael, can you please give us a rundown on what's happening in South America?
2: Brazil shipped 3.43 million metric tons of corn through the third week of August, 10% above last year's pace, with the full month projected near 4 million metric tons. China may be returning with about 534,000 tons potentially headed there, while Iran has taken 426,000. In Argentina, corn harvest reached 88% with production holding at 64 million metric tons. Wheat planting is near complete across 6.5 million hectares, with 91% of the area showing adequate to optimum moisture.
1: World grain and soy markets are very carefully watching the size of the U.S. corn and soybean crop. Corn yields have been disappointing, at least across the South. We'll see if that trend carries forward to the North, but concerns are growing that the U.S. corn yield could be well under 180 bushels an acre. I'm Dan Bossi, president of Ag Resource Company. Wish you a good week. This broadcast is brought to you by Ag Resource.
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The devil went down to Georgia. He was looking for a soul to steal. He was in a bind because he was way behind and he was willing to make a deal. When he came across this young man sewing on a fiddle and playing it hot, and the devil jumped up on a hickory stump and said, "Boy, let me tell you what. I guess you didn't know it, but I'm a fiddle player too. And if you'd care to take a dare, I'll make a bet with you. Now you played pretty good fiddle, boy, but give the devil his due. I bet a fiddle of gold against your soul, 'cause I think I'm better."

0: Charlie Daniels Band, and guess what? The devil went on down to Georgia on Classic Country KTIC as that song went to number one back in 1979. And again, it was their only number one country single. A little music from the Charlie Daniels Band to keep your Friday afternoon moving along. On the way in just a little bit, we are going to check in with a latest local and regional news update, and then we'll have a check of a pretty warm forecast for your weekend on the way here on KTIC.
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2: I'm Connie Green in the KTIC News Center, which is sponsored by TNT Coins in Fremont. Turn forgotten coins and jewelry into cash with TNT Coins in Fremont. More discussion on handling nuisance properties within the city limits of West Point. The West Point City Council meeting this coming Tuesday, September 1st. It starts at 5:30 at 444 South Main Street. Also expected, a public hearing on the 1 and 6 year street plans at the beginning of the meeting. The purpose of creating a 1 and 6 year plan is to ensure orderly development of streets and is a requirement for state funds. Two responses to 911 calls yesterday on the Blair Volunteer Fire and Rescue Department's activity summary, an assault that needed medical attention at 4:29 p.m. and an eye injury at 9:20 p.m. If you live in Cedar Bluffs, be aware that the Village of Cedar Bluffs Public Works Department will be doing scheduled water tower maintenance and cleaning all next week. The Public Works Department and People's Service Incorporated will take the water tower offline for cleaning, inspection, and chlorination, which is required to meet state and federal regulatory standards. After certification by Nebraska Secretary of State earlier this week, the Cornhusker State now has 6 registered political parties. The America First Party and the Nebraska Working People's Party were certified this past week. In addition to the pre-existing Democratic, Republican, Libertarian, and Marijuana Now parties. More information on voter registration, campaign, and other election information can be found online at sos.nebraska.gov. SOS for Secretary of State.nebraska.gov. Just a reminder that the Drive Sober or Get Pulled Over public roadway safety campaign is still underway and will be until Tuesday, September 7th. A grant from the Highway Safety Department is enabling local law enforcement to have extra officers on duty to watch for impaired drivers. If you plan to party on or near Labor Day, you're encouraged to line up an Uber, have a designated driver, or just stay put until you're sober. A drunk driving incident on your driving record will automatically cause higher insurance rates, create steep court fines, take points off your operator's license, and you may hurt or kill someone. Those are the latest stories from the KTIC News Center.
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0: Pretty nice day the rest of the afternoon across the KTIC listening area. We'll climb up for an afternoon high of 85. Winds will be out of the south at around 15 to 20. Tonight, for a little Friday night lights, we'll dip back down to a low of 70. Chance for some showers and thunderstorms rolling in after midnight. A little breezy at times. Winds will gust up to near 30. For tomorrow, slight chance for showers and thunderstorms and some sunshine with a high of 92 tomorrow afternoon. Tomorrow night, clouds kind of increase with a low of 72. Then for the rest of the weekend, Sunday, chance for showers and thunderstorms early on. Then another slight chance in the afternoon. We'll see a high of 93. Sunday night, slight chance for showers and thunderstorms and a low of 71. For your Monday, a chance for some showers and thunderstorms with a high of 88. Monday night, chance for showers and thunderstorms will dip back down to a low right around 68. And then for your Tuesday, we'll call for a chance for showers and thunderstorms with some sunshine and a high of 88. Tuesday night, showers and storms and a low of 68. And Wednesday, still pretty warm.

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0: It's 840 Country, KTIC. A little high school football headed your way coming up tonight. As again, make sure you join us as we'll have Guardian Angels Central Catholic at Randolph. We'll have a pregame show for you at about 6:30. And then again, kickoff is sent for around 7 p.m. Tyson Agler will have the call for you. 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
0: 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You know, some farmers might think a little mold on top of that silage pile isn't a big deal. But we're going to sit down and talk a little bit about the hidden cost of spoiled silage. 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
12: Saddle up, feel the thunder, hear the roar. 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
13: Extension Almanac.
14: Traditional farming spends a great deal of time on yield and harvest timing, but when it comes to silage, Extension educator Ben Beckman says preventing spoilage should be a priority. On today's Almanac, Ben talks about how minor adjustments can make a big difference in silage preservation.
15: Whenever we're working with silage, we've got a really great feed resource there, and it's something that a lot of times can be really misleading in the amount of loss that we actually have that can occur in a silage pile from actual harvest time all the way to feed out. Silage is something that we are using an anaerobic condition to maintain quality on. So when we've got a forage that we want to store for a long period of time, there's kind of two routes that we go about doing that. Either we take the moisture out of it, like in dry hay, and so we're removing the moisture so we don't have any, you know, bacterial or yeast growth and decomposition going on. Or we need to do something like ferment it, where we take the oxygen out and we stop the decomposition that way. And so silage and siling something is that second route. And so as we go about that process, the big enemy to any silage, however we're putting it up and wherever we're storing it, is getting oxygen down into that pile, disrupting those anaerobic conditions, because as soon as we start to get oxygen in there, basically we're making a giant mulch pile at that point. Our bacteria, our yeast start to grow, start to decompose, all of that, you know, hard work that we put into harvesting that feed source. And so we kind of went over in this article just some different scenarios, different ways that we can reduce that, looking at covering and how we pack that pile, where we store it out specifically, and then what that really means to our bottom line. Dry matter loss in a silage pile is again, really difficult to wrap our mind around, especially if we've got like a drive-over pile where we're not covering it. That loss is going to be in that outer layer. And so while that might not seem like much just looking at it, you think about how, you know, even a couple of inches on that outer layer, if you take all of that off, is a large portion of that actual pile's total mass. And so you have quite a bit that's exposed to oxygen that we can have decomposition in. And then as that area starts to decompose, it actually compresses, you know, on the weight, or if we've got precipitation, that beats it down. And as the bacteria and yeast start to break that down, it releases gas. And so that mold layer or that decomposition layer actually is really shrunk down from what it started out as good fresh silage. And so it's very tricking if you kind of just look at your silage pile and you see that, oh, we've got just, you know, a couple inches of mold on the top. That's not too bad. You know, that couple inches could be, you know, a foot or more of actual silage that we actually lost there. So getting our mind around that and then looking at ways that we can keep that loss to a minimum is really going to help us from, you know, protecting what we put up and then having a good quality project that we're actually going to be able to feed out later. Anytime that we can start to plan ahead and mitigate how much loss we have, I think is going to be really, really important. And so if we know how much we actually have to feed out, we can either adjust that pile's dimension somewhat, so that way we get it to a point where we can have pretty consistent feed off across that face, and we don't have, again, that oxygen getting in from the front as we feed it out. Or like you mentioned, look at other options that might be a little bit more expensive, like, you know, putting it in a bag or something along those lines, where it might cost a little bit more up front. But if we crunch those numbers again and we reduce how much, if we go from 20% loss to 10% loss even, that might pay for itself. And so doing some planning, I know it's not always the most fun to sit down and do the math on some of these things, but figuring out what works for your operation and giving, you know, your local extension office a call if you want to, and talking through it with us as well. You know, we can figure out what's going to be the best opportunity for your operation, what fits kind of the scenario that you have, and then how can we keep that loss to a minimum.
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19: In round two of the Tour Championship, Ryan Gerard and Akshay Bhatia are tied for the lead at 9 under par overall. Cameron Young and Scottie Scheffler are one shot back today. Young fired an 8 under par 72. In Major League Baseball, ESPN reported that MLB has suspended a prospect from the Dominican Republic that was signed by the Cleveland Guardians in December for $2.8 million because the player's handler falsified his age to make him 2 years younger through a ruse that included a fake death certificate and a fake tombstone. On the field right now, at Wrigley, the Cubs and Cincinnati Reds tied 3-3 in the top of the sixth inning. The Cubs had a 3-0 lead, but the Reds have come back thanks in part to home runs by Sal Stewart, his 29th, as well as one by Jose Trevino to tie it.
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1: No verdict yet on Lisa Brady, Fox News. After 2 days of deliberations at the Lindsey Clancy murder trial in Massachusetts, the judge sends the jury home for the weekend.
2: Don't talk about the deliberations. Don't listen to anything. Don't read anything. And just put this out of your mind as best you can.
1: Clancy is charged with killing her three young children. The defense says she had a psychotic break and should not be held criminally responsible. The Trump administration just filing notice it will appeal the latest ruling blocking new limits on mail-in voting, with time running out for changes ahead of the midterms. The theme of this year's March on Washington is defend the vote.
3: We have to vote in such massive, overwhelming numbers that the results are clear and convincing, and no one can steal it from us.
1: American Federation of Teachers President Randy Weingarten among those joining top Democrats in Congress at the Lincoln Memorial, saying they can win back control of Congress. The president argues that would put the country on a path to socialism. President Trump visiting the Johnson Space Center in Houston to award the Congressional Space Medal of Honor to the Artemis II astronauts for their historic trip around the far side of the moon. Also signing an executive order aimed at creating a U.S. Space Academy.
4: And he touted in announcing this how much his administration has relied on the contributions of the Space Force he created during his first term for military operations from Iran to Venezuela.
5: We're getting so much of our information from Space Force, as an example. Makes us a much better military.
4: The president said he'll be announcing the location for the new Space Academy soon. While in the Lone Star State, the president also took time to speak with the astronauts aboard the International Space Station, marking the first time a U.S. president has made that call from NASA's Mission Control Center.
1: Fox's Jackie Heinrich at the White House. The Space Academy would be the first new federal service academy since the Air Force Academy opened in the 1950s. 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
12: I'm Connie Green in the KTIC News Center, which is sponsored by TNT Coins in Fremont. A newborn baby was found in an alley and brought to an Omaha fire station near 34th and Q around 7:45 this morning. A news conference with the Omaha Police and Fire Department officials say that the healthy newborn baby girl still had the umbilical cord. Care for that child has been transferred to the University Medical Center. In light of that baby, Omaha police say that the safe haven law allows babies to be taken to any staffed fire department or police station or hospital. Governor Pillen says the IRS approved postponement of tax filings and payments for those impacted by wildfires in parts of Nebraska that began March 12th of this year. Those are the latest stories from the KTIC News Center.
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17: Pretty nice day the rest of the afternoon across the KTIC listening area. We'll climb up for an afternoon high of 85. Winds will be out of the south at around 15 to 20. Tonight, for a little Friday night lights, we'll dip back down to a low of 70. Chance for some showers and thunderstorms rolling in after midnight. A little breezy at times. Winds will gust up to near 30. For tomorrow, slight chance for showers and thunderstorms and some sunshine with a high of 92 tomorrow afternoon. Tomorrow night, clouds kind of increase with a low of 72. Then for the rest of the weekend, Sunday, chance for showers and thunderstorms early on. Then another slight chance in the afternoon. We'll see a high of 93. Sunday night, slight chance for showers and thunderstorms and a low of 71. For your Monday, a chance for some showers and thunderstorms with a high of 88. Monday night, chance for showers and thunderstorms will dip back down to a low right around 68. And then for your Tuesday, we'll call for a chance for showers and thunderstorms with some sunshine and a high of 88. Tuesday night, showers and storms at a low of 68. And Wednesday, still pretty warm, we'll climb for a high of 90. That is your forecast. More weather information is always available. 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

0: David Brazil, Shelley West, and you're the reason God made Oklahoma. It's Classic Country KTIC. Wisner, Nebraska, going to be a hopping town this upcoming weekend, especially tomorrow. It is the Cowtown Classic Show and Shine. They'll have a Show and Shine car show. They'll have a barbecue contest. They're also going to have a cornhole tournament. They'll have a silent auction. And it also an opportunity to enjoy some live music from Strings Attached. It's really a full day of fun up in Wisner. The car show check-in from 9 to noon. Show runs from noon to 4. Then, of course, they'll have the barbecue cook-off event. And then they'll serve up that delicious barbecue that evening. And, again, plan to be in Wisner coming up tomorrow for a fun event with the Cowtown Classic Show and Shine. And, again, looks like weather's going to be pretty decent. 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
2: 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I'm Chad Moyer. 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Cash cattle market finally seeing a little bit of trade in the south, seeing trade develop around 222 on a live basis. That's $3 down from last week's average. There were some bids that were on the table in Nebraska to 218 live, 345 on a dressed basis, and a few additional sales have been reported. Another 4,100 in Nebraska sold, 218 to 222 live, a few at 330 dressed, 28,600 for the weekly total. Iowa had another 3,100 sold, 218 to 220 live, 342 to 353 dressed, brings their weekly total to 21,200. How much have traded hands in Kansas has been pretty light. No numbers out of USDA because of confidentiality. Box beef cutouts for today, mixed choice 513 lower, 376.23, selects 189 higher, 361.08, choice select spread $15.15, total load count today 108. Hog trade, Iowa, Minnesota, the average 89.86, up 12, Western Corn Belt up 13 cents, 89.84, the national number was down 19 cents at 89.57. Pork cutouts, loins up 119, bellies up 630, hams up 227, ribs up $1. $5. Overall carcass value 226 higher at 96.06. Total load count today 218. At the terminals, barrels and gilts 64, sows 52 to 58. Weekly cattle slaughter this week expected to be 542,000 compared to 523,000 last week. Hog slaughter 2.37 million compared to 2.36 million last week. 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
11: Hello, good day, everyone. This is Lonnie Pates with USDA's Market News Service with your closing livestock market report for this Friday. Direct feedlot trading had a negative connotation to it this midweek here in Nebraska. Negotiated cash trade was at 218 to 220. With mostly of that 220 stuff coming on Thursday, late Thursday and into late Thursday. On Wednesday, the dress trade happened at 342 to mostly 345. So let's head on over now and have a look at the box beef cutout closing. The choice cutout closed today at 376.23. That's down 513 today. The select closed at 361.08, up $1.89. That puts the choice select spread at $15.15. Did have 108 loads traded today, with 88 of those being choice, 5 select, and 15 loads of trimmings and grindings. On the cutter cow cutout, that value closed the week, 352.13, which was up 6 cents from yesterday's close. On the boneless processing beef, there were 7 loads traded nationally today. On the livestock slaughter under federal inspection, cattle slaughter today estimated at 103,000 head. That's 4,000 more than a week ago and a year ago. Cattle slaughter for Saturday estimated at 24,000 head. That's 9,000 more than a week ago and 22,000 more than a year ago. That puts the week-to-date coming in for cattle slaughter at 542,000 head. On the hog slaughter for Friday, estimated at 447,000. That's 7,000 less than a week ago and 13,000 less than a year ago. Hog slaughter for Saturday, estimated at 20.

0: markets for this Friday. This has been Lonnie Pates with USDA's Market News Service in St. Joseph, Missouri. Have a great day, everyone.
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0: 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But right now, let's get to a check of sports here on your Friday afternoon here at KTIC.
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2: I'm Joel Janacek. There's high school football on 107.9 The Bull tonight. West Point Beamer is hosting Bishop Newman for the season opener. Bishop Newman head coach Joe Pavlik.
3: I love playing teams that are well-coached, and West Point Beamer last year was as well-coached as anybody. And so we're really, really excited to play them. They did the best of just about anybody last year, other than maybe UTAN, adjusting to every single thing we did, making quick adjustments. I have a whole ton of respect for Coach Tremaine, and that's one of the reasons we threw him on the schedule or asked to throw him on the schedule because, you know, you only get better against teams that are well-coached and play hard.
2: Cadets coach Dalton Tremaine.
4: I think they're going to be a very similar team. I know their quarterback's very athletic stud. Their running back's a dude as well. I think they might be a little bit more athletic and fast in that capacity. Look at the roster. I don't know if they're going to be as big up front. But like I said, Coach Joe's a great coach. That's a great program. I know they're going to be just as physical. So in terms of matchup, you're always going to have your advantages, disadvantages. But in terms of running in the triple option like we're going to see against them, you got to just play good, sound, disciplined football. And if we can do that, I'll trust our playmakers against any playmakers.
2: Pre-game begins at 6:30 with kickoff at 7 o'clock on the Bull. There's also high school football on Classic Country KTIC tonight. Tyson Agler has the call for Garnito Central Catholic at Randolph. Blue Jays head coach Matt Schlabitz.
5: I think Randolph is going to be a much improved team. I think they're going to be tough. They play football the way it's supposed to be played. They're going to line up at you and they're going to run it right at you. A lot of eye formation. They do a lot of the things we do. And so I have a lot of respect for their coach. You can tell that they are well coached. You could also just tell that they were just a little bit young last year. So I'm sure they've gained some pounds. They've had some birthdays that they needed to have. And I expect a very tough, physical football game. I'm excited about it. I love starting the season with a team like this.
2: Pre-game for that broadcast begins at 6:40 with kickoff at 7 p.m. Also tonight in high school football, Lee is at Palmer. Logan View goes to Norfolk Catholic. Wisner Pilger hosts Lutheran High Northeast. North Bend Central is at Omaha Brownell Talbot. Oakland Craig goes to Omaha Christian. Bancroft Rosalie hosts Omaha Nation. Scribner Snyder is at Riverside. Takema Herman goes to Ponca. And Lions Decatur Northeast is hosting Windside. The Creighton volleyball team opens up the season tonight with a neutral site match against ninth-ranked Purdue at the Sanford Pentagon in Sioux Falls. The Blue Jays win 28-6 and reached the Elite Eight last year. First serve tonight is 6 o'clock. UNO volleyball opens up the season at the Washington State Tournament tonight. The Mavericks went 10-16 a season ago. First serve is 8 p.m. in Pullman. The Bellevue University volleyball team hosts Xavier in the Bruin Classic tonight. The Bruins come in at 2-1 on the season. Game time is 7 p.m. at the BU Fieldhouse. I'm Joel Janacek. 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
6: 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Coverage begins with the Franciscan Healthcare pregame show at 6:40, followed by kickoff at 7. 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
7: I'm Connie Green in the KTIC News Center, which is sponsored by TNT Coins in Fremont, buying and appraising coins, jewelry, silver, and collectibles. A newborn baby was found in an alley and brought to an Omaha fire station near 34th and Q around 7:45 this morning. That baby was taken to University of Nebraska Medical Center and at that time did not appear to have any injuries. a news conference with Omaha Fire Department members and the Omaha Police Department members this afternoon indicates that the newborn baby, a little girl, still had the umbilical cord attached but was clean and dry and wrapped in a clean towel. The new Omaha Public Library at 72nd and Dodge Streets had a late-night visitor last night, according to the Douglas County Sheriff's Office. The driver of a yellow Ford Mustang crashed into the railing on the sidewalk in front of the library around 11 p.m. The driver, Justin Prasoski, admitted to exhibition driving, and after a field sobriety test, he was given a breath test and was booked into Douglas County Corrections for reckless driving, drunk driving, and concealed carry. Highlighting the areas of progress and achievement throughout the University of Nebraska system and providing insight to the challenges facing not only the university but higher education nationally, that's part of the expected material to be delivered by University of Nebraska System President Dr. Jeffrey Gold. The annual State of the University address will be Thursday, September 3rd at noon in the second floor rotunda of the Nebraska State Capitol at 1445 K Street in Lincoln. The event will be live streamed. Labor Day weekend, a week from now, will have lots of activities, including the 47th Annual Labor Day Air Show. It's at Standing Bear Lake Park in Omaha at 138th and 4th Streets, and it will be Monday, September 7th. The Omahawks Radio Controlled Club will showcase a variety of radio-controlled aircraft from 11:40 a.m. to 4 p.m. There will also be refreshments and raffles. Admission is free, but funds raised from the sales of raffle tickets and food sales will go to the Make-A-Wish of Nebraska organization. Make-A-Wish grants life-changing wishes to children facing critical illness. Those are the latest stories from the KTIC News Center.
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0: Pretty nice day the rest of the afternoon across the KTIC listening area. We'll climb up for an afternoon high of 85. Winds will be out of the south at around 15 to 20. Tonight, for a little Friday night lights, we'll dip back down to a low of 70. Chance for some showers and thunderstorms rolling in after midnight. A little breezy at times. Winds will gust up to near 30. For tomorrow, slight chance for showers and thunderstorms and some sunshine with a high of 92 tomorrow afternoon. Tomorrow night, clouds kind of increase with a low of 72. Then for the rest of the weekend, Sunday, chance for showers and thunderstorms early on. Then another slight chance in the afternoon. We'll see a high of 93. Sunday night, slight chance for showers and thunderstorms at a low of 71. For your Monday, a chance for some showers and thunderstorms with a high of 88. Monday night, chance for showers and thunderstorms will dip back down to a low right around 68. And then for your Tuesday, we'll call for a chance for showers and thunderstorms with some sunshine and a high of 88. Tuesday night, showers and storms at a low of 68. And Wednesday, still pretty warm, will climb for a high of 90. That is your forecast. More weather information is always available. 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
0: It's 840 Country KTIC. Well, I tell you, there's a pretty neat event that's going to be coming up on Saturday, September 12th, as our friends over in Howells, the Howells Volunteer Fire and Rescue, going to do a 9/11 Memorial Run and Walk. And that's going to take place on Saturday, September 12th. Registration for that is at 7:30 in the morning. The run and walk will start at 8 a.m. at the Howells Fire and Rescue Station. Now, again, they like to get you registered by Tuesday, September 1st to secure an event T-shirt. 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
11: Here is a check on Friday's cash grain bids. I'm Chad Moyer. Central Valley Ag, 8120 at Randolph, has corn at 469, soybeans 1268. At the Oakland East Hub, corn is 477, soybeans 1258. Elgin has corn at 470, soybeans 1258. At Humphrey, corn is 478, soybeans 1253. Laurel has corn at 469, soybeans 1268. At Monroe, corn is 485, soybeans 1258. Royal has corn at 468, soybeans 1263. At Wakefield, corn is 464, soybeans 1263. Hinton, Iowa has corn at 492, soybeans 1263. Cooperative Supply, Dodge, Howells, Lee, and Richland, corn at 473, soybeans 1248. Frontier Cooperative, Brainerd Corn, 481, soybeans 1246. Columbus has corn at 490, soybeans 1245. David City soybeans 1247. At Meade, corn is 486, soybeans 1248. Schuyler has corn at 484, soybeans 1249. Wheat at 771. At Weston, corn is 476, soybeans 1241. Yanka has corn at 482. Central Plains Milling at Howells has corn at 481. October is 485. Norfolk Crush has soybeans at 1348. October 1263. North Bend Grain, corn at 485, soybeans 1268. Schuyler Grain at Fremont, corn at 491. Wheat at 839. Soybeans not available. ADM Lincoln soybeans 1288, October bid 1273. ADM Columbus corn at 504, October bid 517. ADM Fremont soybeans 1308, October is 1273. ADM Fremont elevator corn at 484 and soybeans 1293. ADM Wisner corn at 477, soybeans 1258. ADM Newman Grove has corn at 477, soybeans 1258. ADM at Enola has corn at 480 and soybeans 1263. Lincoln Premium Poultry at the mill at Fremont, corn at 504, October 512. Michael Foods, Wakefield corn 467, Bloomfield corn at 472. Farmers Pride, Battle Creek corn 472, soybeans 1258. At Osmond, corn is 467 and soybeans 1261. Wisner Farmers Elevator has corn at 470, October 491. Farmers Cooperative, Pilger, Winside and Wayne corn at 468, soybeans 1273. Cargill Corn Milling at Blair has corn at $5, October bid 513. Cargill Soy Processing, Sioux City, soybeans 1388. October is 1268. Cargill Ag Horizons at Albion, corn at 495 and soybeans 1263. Beamer Grain at Beamer, corn 472. Husker Ag Ethanol Plainview, corn at 481, October is 497. Bungie Grain at Fremont, corn at 507 and October 497. Soybeans at 1318 and October is 1258. Bungie at Council Bluffs has soybeans at 1328, October 1263. At the Andersons Denison Ethanol, corn at 488, October 491. Heartland Co-op Cooperative, Mondium and corn at 484, soybeans 1285, Woodbine is corn at 483, soybeans 1285. At Missouri Valley, corn is 486, soybeans 1287. Council Bluffs has corn at 497 and soybeans 1287. New Cooperative Inc., Onawa, Whiting and Hornick, corn at 485, soybeans 1288. These prices are subject to change without notice. 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I'm Chad Moyer reporting.
12: 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Hey, this is Steve White. 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
0: It's 840 Country KTIC. As we mentioned earlier, we got high school football headed your way coming up tonight. Guardian Angels Central Catholic hitting the road to take on Randolph. Kickoff for that is set for 7 p.m. Make sure you join Tyson Angler on the call for that. But coming up this weekend, we got a little Husker volleyball coming up for you tomorrow night as the number one Huskers will take on the Players Era Showcase in Las Vegas, taking on UNLV. We'll have a pregame show for that at 6 o'clock tomorrow evening. First serve is set for 7 p.m. And then Sunday afternoon, it's the big showdown. Number one Nebraska takes on number two Texas into the showcase. Pregame show at 1:30. First serve is set for 2:30 on Sunday afternoon. 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

0: Jody Messina, a little lesson in leaving on Classy Country KTIC, your official home for the greatest country music of all time. On the way, a Fox Sports update just moments away. Also, before the hour is up, we'll try to squeeze in some Hank Snow and Waylon Jennings as we're getting you closer to the weekend. Going to be another warm weekend, though. Temperature's going to be back in the mid-90s. But again, what can we say? It's the end of August. No surprise. Keep it locked here on KTIC.
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6: A rare loss for the SEC. Louisiana State Judge William Jordan today signed a temporary restraining order that prohibits the SEC from enforcing the rule it adopted earlier this week, banning teams from using players who previously signed contracts to play in the NFL, NBA, or WNBA. This coming on the heels of two former LSU football players leaving NFL training camps with the intention of returning to play for LSU. In round two of the Tour Championship, Ryan Gerard has a one-shot lead at 9 under par overall. Among those one back, Cameron Young and Colin Morikawa. Young today shot an 8 under par 62. In Major League Baseball, the Cincinnati Reds a 9-4 lead over the Cubs in the bottom of the eighth at Wrigley. Cincinnati with three home runs, including rookie Sal Stewart's 29th of the campaign.
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Hank Snow, and guess what? I'm moving on 840 Country KTIC. They're kicking me out as we got more of the greatest country music coming up throughout your evening, but we got high school football not too far away. We'll have a pregame show just a little after 6:30, and then Tyson Angler will have the call between Guardian Angels Central Catholic at Randolph, a battle between the Blue Jays and the Cardinals. Two birds going to go at it. Who's going to win the fight? We're going to find out in a little Friday Night Lights coming up here in just a little bit. Enjoy the rest of your evening. Of course, I'll be back with you again coming up tomorrow afternoon to get you through your afternoon here on KTIC. Until then, we'll leave you a little Waylon and Willie and Luckenbach, Texas. The only two things in life that make it worth living.

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1: They filed an appeal. I'm Lisa Lucera, Fox News. A legal back and forth continues over an executive order putting new restrictions on how the Postal Service delivers vote-by-mail ballots.
2: Democratic-led states are suing to stop the implementation of the order ahead of November's midterm elections. A federal judge in Boston agreed to issue a temporary injunction. That ruling is now being appealed by the Justice Department. Earlier this week, the U.S. Supreme Court allowed the executive order to continue while it's litigated, but stopped short of deciding whether or not it's legal. The executive order allows the Postal Service to refuse to deliver ballots in states that do not submit a list of eligible voters to the federal government.
1: Fox's Jared Halpern in Washington. The National Park Service backs the proposed arch for Washington, D.C., proposed by President Trump, despite what it says are adverse effects to the sight line between many D.C. landmarks. A report from the Park Service says the same characteristics that make Memorial Circle sensitive from a preservation perspective are also the characteristics that make it the historically appropriate location. Jurors in the Lindsay Clancy trial will resume deliberations Monday. The Massachusetts mom is charged with strangling her three children. Then authorities say she jumped out a second floor window to try to kill herself.
3: The defense says Clancy's attempt to take her life is proof that she was suffering from postpartum psychosis, made worse by taking 13 different prescription medications. Prosecutors say Clancy was not over-medicated and argue her suicide attempt is proof of a motive. She wanted to die but couldn't go through with it unless her three children were gone first.
1: Fox's Brian Yenis in Plymouth. Wall Street stocks dip, but not by much after economists said a speech by Fed Chair Kevin Warsh helped strengthen faith the central bank would do what's needed to bring inflation down. The Dow lost 9, the Nasdaq minus 138. 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
9: I'm Connie Green in the KTIC News Center, which is sponsored by TNT Coins in Fremont. Trusted experts buying coins, silver, jewelry, and collectibles. More discussion on handling nuisance properties within the city limits of West Point. That's going to be at the West Point City Council meeting this coming Tuesday, September 1st. That meeting starts at 5:30 at 444 South Main Street. Also expected, a public hearing on the 1- and 6-year street plans at the beginning of that meeting. The purpose of creating a 1- and 6-year plan is to ensure orderly development of streets, which is a requirement for state funds. On Thursday, following a landmark settlement with Meta, Attorney General Hilgers is launching a new publication to help parents keep their children safe online. Parenting in the Digital Age is a comprehensive guide for parents covering topics like screen time, social media use, grooming, cyberbullying, and more. The guide also includes tools to help parents find hidden apps and photos on their child's phone. Nebraskans can pick up a free copy of Parenting in the Digital Age at the Nebraska Attorney General's booth at the State Fair in Grand Island. The guide is also available online. Anyone who would like to request a free printed copy can do so by contacting the Consumer Affairs Response Team at 402-471-2785. That's 402-471-2785. After certification by Nebraska Secretary of State earlier this week, the Cornhusker State now has six registered political parties. The America First Party and the Nebraska Working People's Party were certified this week. This is in addition to the already existing Democratic, Republican, Libertarian, and Marijuana Now parties. More information on voter registration, campaigning, and other election information can be found online at sos.nebraska.gov. A new $100 million entertainment and casino development, Warhorse South Sioux, broke ground yesterday in South Sioux City. The development will be located across from the Warhorse Gaming Horse Racing Track on G Street. The site is situated south of Highway 20, about a mile west of the Missouri River. It's Friday night. Are you spending the evening with your cat? The company Mood.com surveyed 184.2 million adults aged 18 and over and found that the loneliest region of the United States is in the South, with an average of 42% of the people saying they are lonely. Nebraska ranks 37th out of 39 states, with 29.7% of the respondees saying they are lonely, compared to the national figure of 34.9%. Where are the most lonely people in the Cornhusker State? Dakota County with 33.3%. Also among the loneliest counties of Nebraska, Colfax, Cumming, and Burke counties. The least lonely Nebraska counties are Douglas, Saunders, Cass, and Washington counties. The most lonely people in the nation are found in Holmes County, Mississippi. More on that organization that conducted the survey can be found online at mood.com. Those are the latest stories from the KTIC News Center.
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14: We've got a product called Novastar, and it's an amino acid peptide product, and 26 looks a lot like 22. 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And where we had fungicide with a pint of Novastar, we were 30 bushels better. So the plants produce oxygen. And when the plant can't get rid of all that oxygen, it becomes reactive oxygen. And that reactive oxygen actually helps increase ethylene production, which tells that plant, I need to speed up towards its ultimate death. So the pint of Novastar, because of the amino acids, because of the peptides, it helps that plant relax. 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
13: Again, we're visiting with the head of Red Star Fertilizer, Tom Stanton. 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
15: Oh, to be on the increase tonight, a few showers and storms are possible in the area well after midnight. Lows drop to 69 degrees. South winds will be breezy, 10 to 20 miles per hour. Higher gusts possible. Saturday, cloudiness early, sunshine for the afternoon. Highs top out near 91. South-southwest winds remain breezy, 10 to 20. Higher gusts remain possible as well. Saturday night, some cloudiness could return to the region. Lows fall back to 73. Winds south, 5 to 15. Higher gusts still possible. Sunday, slight chance for showers and storms before noon. Otherwise, partly sunny. Highs warm to the low 90s. Winds south-southwest, 5 to 15. Higher gusts stay possible. Sunday night, slight chance for showers and storms after midnight. Lows head down to 71. Then slight chances for showers and storms continue on Monday. I'm Phil Jensko, and that's KTIC weather on Classic Country KTIC.
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5: 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Paul Murish is hosting that field day this Friday, August 28th, 6 p.m. You can see the latest Enlist and Dicamaflex soybeans, VT Double Pro, VT 4 Pro, Enlist, Tricepta, SmartStax Pro. The field location is 4 miles north of Dodge or 4 miles south of Highway 32 on the blacktop. There is a meal and refreshments. 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It's 402-380-4396. The Nebraska Beef Passport Program continues through the end of September. If you've got that passport downloaded either on your electronic device or in paper, still some time to get some more of those punches on your passport through the end of summer. If you get enough stamps, if you will, you'll be eligible for some prizes. The promotion goes through the end of September. 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There is one more in our area coming up in Omaha, September 1st, 1 p.m. It's at the Extension office, Douglas Sarpy County. Again, 1 to 4. They'll go over the most recent cash rental rate data, land values, practices on ag leases, other land management considerations as well. 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A reminder from your local USDA and Farm Service Agency office, the deadline to update your base acres enrolled in ARC and PLC, the deadline is this is August 31st. There is still time. You can make those changes. 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The Center for Rural Affairs is hosting a conservation field day. It's coming up on Wednesday, September 2nd. It'll be near Windside, Nebraska at the Scott Heineman Farm, 10 till noon that day. And they'll go over how Heineman is utilizing no-till cover crops, rotational grazing to control erosion, build soil health, reducing input costs. If you want to get more information, CFRA.org, CFRA.org. 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It'll be at the 4-H Building, Saunders County Fairgrounds at Wahoo. 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So Saunders County Livestock and Ag Association Annual Outlook Meeting is September 8th, 6:30 p.m. at the 4-H Building, Saunders County Fairgrounds at Wahoo. 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
3: We're a mile north of Beamer here, and looks like we got about 90 hundreds.
4: The left lane going south on Highway 9 out of Pender is blocked.
5: We had some weather move through, and start time is going to be delayed about a half hour.
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8: A Louisiana state judge today signed a temporary restraining order that prohibits the SEC from enforcing the rule it adopted earlier this week, banning teams from using players who previously signed contracts to play in the NFL, NBA, or WNBA. It comes on the heels of 2 former LSU football players leaving NFL training camps with the intention of returning to play for LSU. Golf, after 2 rounds of the Tour Championship, Ryan Gerard and Victor Hovland share the lead at 10 under par overall. Baseball today, the Cincinnati Reds beat the Cubs at Wrigley 10-8. Cubs took a 3-0 lead. Cincinnati scored 9 unanswered runs for a 9-3 lead. Cubs scored 5 straight to make it 9-8, but then Cincinnati's T.J. Friedl homered in the top of the 9th inning to give Cincinnati insurance. Reds hit 4 home runs on the day, including rookie Sal Stewart's 29th of the season.
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1: I'm John Saucier. Federal Reserve Chairman Kevin Warsh delivering a keynote address at the Central Bank's annual symposium in Jackson Hole, Wyoming. And Warsh noted the Fed will continue aiming for its 2% inflation target.
2: Price stability is not self-executing, nor is inflation necessarily mean reverting. It's the Fed's job to deliver stable prices. No excuses.
1: President Trump in Texas today to honor NASA's Artemis II crew members after their trip to the far side of the moon. NASA's looking to put Americans on the moon by 2028 with hopes to beat China in the latest space race. NASA's Director of Flight Operations, Norman Knight, tells Fox he's certain about the U.S. being first.
3: It's great. I think there is kind of a space race going on, and we will be the first back to the moon with U.S. American astronauts on the moon.
1: Last time that happened was 1972. 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
7: 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I said, well, we should have got that song. 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I said, what do you mean? 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And it was John Deere Green.
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15: Clouds will be on the increase tonight. A few showers and storms are possible in the area well after midnight. Lows drop to 69 degrees. South winds will be breezy, 10 to 20 miles per hour. Higher gusts possible. Saturday, cloudiness early, sunshine for the afternoon. Highs top out near 91. South-southwest winds remain breezy, 10 to 20. Higher gusts remain possible as well. Saturday night, some cloudiness could return to the region. Lows fall back to 73. Winds south, 5 to 15. Higher gusts still possible. Sunday, slight chance for showers and storms before noon. Otherwise, partly sunny. Highs warm to the low 90s. Winds south-southwest, 5 to 15. Higher gusts stay possible. Sunday night, slight chance for showers and storms after midnight. Lows head down to 71. Then slight chances for showers and storms continue on Monday. I'm Phil Jensko, and that's KTIC weather on Classic Country KTIC.
16: I'm Taylor Riggs, and this is the Fox Business Report.
17: Stocks finishing Friday on a down note after Fed Chair Kevin Warsh signaled a possible rate hike over inflation concerns. The Dow ending down 9 points, S&P falling 19, NASDAQ losing 139. Tech stocks leading the way among Friday's biggest losers, with semiconductor stocks taking the brunt of it. Shares of Marvell Technology, NVIDIA, Intel, and AMD all falling Friday. PayPal stock slumping Friday. Advent and Stripe are reportedly pumping the brakes on their $53 billion takeover pursuit of the online payment company. Shares of BioNTech sinking Friday after ending a disappointing clinical trial for its colorectal cancer vaccine. A federal appeals court ruling that states can regulate predictions markets as gambling. And that's your Fox Business Report. I'm Laura Cantor, invested in you.
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2: A Louisiana state judge today signed a temporary restraining order that prohibits the SEC from enforcing the rule it adopted earlier this week, banning teams from using players who previously signed contracts to play in the NFL, NBA, or WNBA. It comes on the heels of two former LSU football players leaving NFL training camps with the intention of returning to play for LSU. Golf, after two rounds of the Tour Championship, Ryan Gerard and Victor Hovland share the lead at 10 under par overall. Baseball today, the Cincinnati Reds beat the Cubs at Wrigley 10-8. Cubs took a 3-0 lead. Cincinnati scored 9 unanswered runs for a 9-3 lead. Cubs scored 5 straight to make it 9-8, but then Cincinnati's T.J. Friedl homered in the top of the 9th inning to give Cincinnati insurance. Reds hit 4 home runs on the day, including rookie Sal Stewart's 29th of the season.
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1: Be at the Remembrance in Virginia. I'm Lisa Lucera, Fox News. President Trump will not travel to New York City to mark 25 years since the 9/11 attacks.
2: President Trump will remember victims of the September 11th, 2001 terror attacks at a service at the Pentagon, he says, and will not travel to the site of the World Trade Center in New York City. But the White House is strongly pushing back on reports. The decision to skip New York is because the ceremony would not include a speaking role for the president. An administration official says Vice President J.D. Vance is attending the memorial service in New York, and other administration officials will attend an event in Shanksville, Pennsylvania, where United Airlines Flight 93 was brought down. President Trump attended a ceremony at Ground Zero in 2024, standing alongside then-President Biden and Vice President Kamala Harris.
1: Fox's Jared Halpern. The Trump administration is appealing a judge's decision that blocked an executive order limiting mail-in voting before the midterm elections. This comes after a federal judge in Boston blocked the order for 2 weeks. The legal battle drags on as the first states prepare to send out mail-in ballots. Day two of deliberations and no verdict in the trial of Lindsay Clancy, the Massachusetts mom charged with killing her three young children in 2023.
3: The jury sent its first note today, less than an hour into deliberations, asking to see evidence. Two bags of prescription pill bottles found in the home and the bloody knife Lindsay Clancy used in her suicide attempt. The defense says Clancy's suicide attempt is proof that on the day she killed her three children, she was in the throes of postpartum psychosis, made worse by 13 prescription medications. The prosecution says she was not over-medicated and once suggested the suicide attempt at the home was staged.
1: Fox's Brian Yenis in Plymouth. 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
9: Oh, to be on the increase tonight, a few showers and storms are possible in the area well after midnight. Lows drop to 69 degrees. South winds will be breezy, 10 to 20 miles per hour. Higher gusts possible. Saturday, cloudiness early, sunshine for the afternoon. Highs top out near 91. South-southwest winds remain breezy, 10 to 20. Higher gusts remain possible as well. Saturday night, some cloudiness could return to the region. Lows fall back to 73. Winds south, 5 to 15. Higher gusts still possible. Sunday, slight chance for showers and storms before noon. Otherwise, partly sunny. Highs warm to the low 90s. Winds south-southwest, 5 to 15. Higher gusts stay possible. Sunday night, slight chance for showers and storms after midnight. Lows head down to 71. Then slight chances for showers and storms continue on Monday. I'm Phil Jensko, and that's KTIC weather on Classic Country KTIC.
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2: The Cincinnati Reds won at Chicago over the Cubs today, 10-8. Sal Stewart of the Reds with his 29th homer of the year. He has 102 RBIs. Cincinnati hit four homers in this victory. The Dodgers are scoreless at Detroit in the top of the third. Tarek Skubal, ex of Detroit, is LA's starting pitcher. San Diego at Tampa Bay just underway. A new ballpark for the Rays was approved by county commissioners. They hope to open it in 2029 after the lease at their current place expires. In the NFL preseason, 10 games tonight. The late contest will be Denver hosting Minnesota. The last two exhibitions in the league are Saturday. NFL teams' rosters will have to be down to 53 by Sunday. The Big Ten will now require four injury reports during the week for conference games, including a pregame update. Victor Hovland is tied for the lead at the PGA's Tour Championship. Colorado Avalanche gave defenseman Cale Makar an 8-year extension.
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7: We're a mile north of Beamer here, and looks like we got about 90 hundreds. The left lane going south on Highway 9 out of Pender is blocked.
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1: Gretzky. No verdict as of yet in the Lindsay Clancy murder trial. She's the Massachusetts mother who killed her three young children, then tried to commit suicide. Fox's Brian Yenis in Plymouth, Mass.
2: The defense says Clancy's attempt to take her life is proof that she was suffering from postpartum psychosis, made worse by taking 13 different prescription medications. Prosecutors say Clancy was not over-medicated and argue her suicide attempt is proof of a motive.
1: The jury continues deliberations Monday. President Trump in Texas trying to help Senate candidate and State Attorney General Ken Paxton ahead of the midterms. Fox's Jackie Heinrich with details on the fundraiser.
3: In Houston, President Trump headlined an RNC fundraiser, reportedly charging $88,000 for photo ops and $10,000 to get in the door.
1: Polls show a close race between Paxton and Democrat James Tallarico. 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
9: Clouds will be on the increase tonight. A few showers and storms are possible in the area well after midnight. Lows drop to 69 degrees. South winds will be breezy, 10 to 20 miles per hour. Higher gusts possible. Saturday, cloudiness early, sunshine for the afternoon. Highs top out near 91. South-southwest winds remain breezy, 10 to 20. Higher gusts remain possible as well. Saturday night, some cloudiness could return to the region. Lows fall back to 73. Winds south, 5 to 15. Higher gusts still possible. Sunday, slight chance for showers and storms before noon. Otherwise, partly sunny. Highs warm to the low 90s. Winds south-southwest, 5 to 15. Higher gusts stay possible. Sunday night, slight chance for showers and storms after midnight. Lows head down to 71. Then slight chances for showers and storms continue on Monday. I'm Phil Jensko, and that's KTIC weather on Classic Country KTIC.
10: I'm Mike Gavin in for Gordon Deal. 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

0: We will be perfect in every aspect of the game. You drop a pass, you run a mile. 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Let's go to work.
1: We're going to win it together. 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
5: 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We kick off the 2026 Nebraska high school football season here in Randolph, as the Cardinals of Randolph High School battle the Guardian Angel Central Catholic Blue Jays. Good evening, folks. This is Tyson Egler coming to you live from Randolph, Nebraska, for tonight's season opener between the Angels and the Cardinals. As you join us on the Franciscan Health pregame show, Franciscan Health of West Point, your choice for local health care, your health is their passion. Opening game of the 2026 campaign here in the brand new class D3. This past offseason, a third 8-man class was added, and both of these squads will debut in class D3 here tonight, and both teams looking to try to maybe have a better season than last year. Taking a look at both squads, it was Randolph. They went 2-6 last year. They did end on a high note, winning two of their last three contests, while Central Catholic went 5-4. They started off the season red hot, winning four of their first five, but dropped three of their last four, including an early exit in the state playoff tournament. So both teams will get ready to go here in a rare matchup, looking at both these teams throughout the history. At least in the last 20 years, they have not faced each other on the gridiron. So something that head coach Matt Schlabitz talked to me about in our pregame interview, which we will play here shortly. But exciting game here in week number one, as both of these squads look to kick off their 2026 campaigns with victories. GACC on the road, and Randolph welcoming the Blue Jays to town. So we'll dive a little bit deeper into both squads, and we'll also get to hear from the head man, Matt Schlabitz, as we'll take a quick break here on your Franciscan Health pregame show and get you ready for high school football, as it's Guardian Angels Central Catholic taking on Randolph. 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
9: So, Coach, week one, the obligatory question of guys got to be excited, ready to go. What's the excitement like for the team getting ready to kick off the 2026 football season?
10: Well, I think we are excited. I hope they're excited. I'm excited. We've been practicing long enough already. I can tell that they already are ready to go hit someone else and play a game.
9: Kind of a mix of, you know, some new guys that are going to have to play some new positions, and then you do some returning guys off of last year's team. Just kind of talk about how there's been that coming together of the guys trying to, you know, become a team and bring those new guys along into some pretty important positions as well.
10: Well, the good news is we're more experienced than we were last year, for sure. We lost three seniors. Each of the three was a key player, and they were great leaders, so we'll definitely miss that. However, overall, we're a lot more experienced coming into this season. We do have some guys who are taking on new roles, and we do have some guys who are maybe moving into some different spots than they did last year, but everyone's been, it's been pretty seamless. People have been, the guys have been working hard, and they are taking their roles seriously, and I'd say overall it's going really well. There are a lot of team players on the team.
9: You mentioned those three seniors. Like you said, that's the good news. Mm-hmm. Bad news is it was a lot of production, and maybe even more importantly, outside the stat book, it's a lot of leadership and experience. So who are some guys that have now stepped up into those leadership roles and trying to, you know, carry this team and show what it means to be a Blue Jay football player?
10: Yeah, I wouldn't say... I'd say as a whole, this year's senior group has been... They're good, solid leaders. I think our whole team is really... bought into the culture of the program. I would like to see a few more seniors take that next step and even more leadership and, you know, really, you know, set the standard even higher than it is. So I'm still waiting for that a little bit. Hopefully when the season starts, a few of them step out of their shell a little bit more. But I would just say that the whole senior class has done well. Luke Gunther particularly is not a very vocal guy, but he really, really expects everyone on the team to be competitive with each other and to be competitive overall, so that's been good.
9: A couple weeks you guys have been practicing now. Where would you say you've seen the biggest growth from day one of practice, early August, to now game week?
10: I can't tell you exactly from day one to now. I will say that this entire first few weeks have felt that we're pretty far along just as a team compared to past years, like in our install. The guys are really grasping the concepts and what we're trying to do from a schematic and scheme standpoint. And so I really like how far along we are. I feel like we are getting down into the very technical aspects now because the kids really know the playbook well, both on offense and defense. And a few of the individual guys, I really think their attitude compared to last year is just way better. It's phenomenal.
9: A little bit of newness this year for GACC with now the third new eight-man class. I guess, would you say it's going to be pretty standard and normal? It's going to affect more maybe the upper schools of the class, or do you see it kind of now the smaller schools, now it's more divided out and, you know, maybe some of those big powerhouses aren't going to just, you know, beat up on one and two? Or how would you see maybe it's the biggest difference with that third class added of eight-man?
10: I don't think it's much different. I think the biggest difference is the nine-game season and the 16-team playoff, which I'm glad that they moved to a nine-game season and a 16-team playoff if they were going to go to three classes. So I think that's good. I think we're going to see some new teams, you know, some different programs than we're used to seeing, which is fun and exciting. I think D3 is a very, of the three of them, I think D3 is maybe the most difficult. Mm-hmm. I'm not saying that all the teams could beat up on D1 or something. I just think it's very there's a lot of really good teams from D2 and D1 from last season who dropped down to D3 this year. So it's going to be tough. It's going to be competitive. I like the 9-game and 16-team format. And so, yeah, I'm excited about it.
9: Getting on now to game week, going up to Randolph. Team that brings back quite a few players from a 2-6 squad, so they do have experience. So far, what can you tell us about the Cardinals that you've seen so far?
10: Well, yeah, watching film on them from last year, it seemed that they got better as the year went along. There is no substitute for experience. Okay, mm-hmm. And so, you know, I think Randolph is going to be a much improved team. I think they're going to be tough. They play football the way it's supposed to be played. They're going to line up at you, and they're going to run it right at you. A lot of eye formation. They do a lot of the things we do. And so I have a lot of respect for their coach. You can tell that they are well coached. You could also just tell that they were just a little bit young last year. And so I'm sure they've gained some pounds. They've had some birthdays that they needed to have. And I expect a very tough, physical football game. I'm excited about it. I love starting the season with a team like this because, like I said, they, in the past at least, they've been very traditional in the way that they play. They just want to line it up and run it at you. So hopefully we're the ones who set the tone physically because it could be a good old-fashioned slugfest.
9: And as a football coach, I mean, how difficult is it preparing for a week one opponent? Is it, maybe going in, you're more focused on your team and not so much, because it could be they might throw out something completely different.
10: Oh, and they will. There's always going to be something. And that's week to week. It's especially true in week one that there's going to be some stuff that we just cannot be prepared for. So like you said, we do need to focus on ourselves, which we have been doing. We have not even, you know, not until Monday of game week do we start installing the game plan for the particular team. And so we haven't done that in the first few weeks. But yeah, we need to focus on us. I'm confident in our guys. I'm confident in their abilities. And I know that if they focus on themselves, everything else will kind of take care of itself.
9: Lastly, Coach, what will it take for the Blue Jays to come home with a victory? What are going to be some keys for GACC?
10: No surprise here, turnovers. That's true every week, but especially week one when there's some maybe more unknowns, a little bit more nervousness, nerves, butterflies. I think that winning the turnover battle is going to be really key. If we, I can say with a lot of confidence, if we come away from this game with a loss, it's going to be because we turn the ball over a lot. And if we work hard enough and play hard enough and have enough effort to come away with the win, we will have won the turnover battle. And I also think we need to win the ground attack. So that's a big one, too.
9: Perfect. Thanks very much, Coach. Best of luck.
10: Thank you, and I appreciate your coverage. Thanks for coming out.
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5: 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So taking a look at both of these teams before we get ready to kick off, it will be Randolph, as we mentioned, 2-6 last season. Averaged 16 points per game, giving up 44 per contest. Running game was pretty good, 140 yards per game while throwing the ball for 66 yards per contest, 206 total yards of offense last year. Top three rushers are back for Randolph this year, led by Milo Rayford, 333 yards, one touchdown. Quarterback Ryan Engel is back, 343 yards passing, four touchdowns. He also added 238 yards on the ground, and top target, Bentley Reimers, 14 catches, 146 yards, and two touchdowns. Guardian Angel Central Catholic, as we mentioned, 5-4 last year, scored 28 points per game while giving up 27 per contest, 135 yards through the air, 187 yards rushing for 322 total. Good news is for the Blue Jays and head coach Matt Schlabitz, only graduated three seniors. Bad news, those were three of their top players, including offensive threat and quarterback Isaac Gunther, their top pass rusher Maverick Smith, and one of their top defensive backs and receiver in Ryder Anderson Ray. So coach will go with Hudson Bramlett to take over for Gunther. 4-6 last year for 69 yards and two scores. Joseph Ames is back as the leading attacker for the Blue Jays, 485 yards rushing and seven touchdowns, and Timothy Garish, 26 receptions, 442 yards, and four scores a season ago. Guardian Angels Central Catholic won the toss, chose to defer, so it will be Randolph starting off with the ball. Your coin toss brought to you by Grain States Soya. So we are ready to go here, as it'll be Jackson Wagner to kick off for the Blue Jays, and we are underway here from Randolph.